chance to this. The word reads, the first day of the week cometh Mary Magdalene early when it was yet dark unto the sepulchre, and seeth the stone taken away from the sepulchre. Then she runneth and cometh to Simon Peter and to the other disciple whom Jesus loved, and said unto them, they have taken away the Lord out of the sepulchre, and we know not where they have laid him. Peter therefore went forth and that other disciple and came to the sepulchre. So they ran both together, and the other disciple did outrun Peter and came first to the sepulchre. And he, stooping down and looking in, saw the linen cloths lying, yet went he not in. Then cometh Simon Peter following him, and went into the sepulchre, and seeth the linen cloths lie, the napkin that was about his head not lying with the linen cloths, but wrapped together in a place by itself. Then went in also that other disciple, which came first to the sepulchre, and he saw and believed. For as yet they knew not the scripture, that he must rise again from the dead. And the people said in agreement, amen. What a good word. What a good word. They heard the news. They both went running. John outran Peter. He got there, stooped down, looked in, but didn't go in. Peter finally got there, went straight in. Then John came in, and they both believed, and then they went home, says the New Living Translation of the text. I want to preach one of my Easter anthems. I don't try to do a whole lot of different things on Easter and Christmas. I just want to remind us again. I just want to say, stop peeping and come on in. Stop peeping and come on in. Now, if you've been keeping notes on me, this is about the 8th year out of 23 that I have preached this text. And I don't try to do a whole lot on Eastern Christmas, because it's just the same old story. And I'm comfortable with this, because if Noah could say it's going to rain for 120 years, I think I'm all right. Yeah, stop peeping. Come on in. On this first day of the week, as the resurrection of Christ, to the believer is our most important day of article and commitment. And without such day, we find ourselves without hope of eternal life. The beacon of our salvation is extinguished. For reasons of our evangelistic efforts are more carefully proved out in vanity, and we become like Paul's proclamation when he says, if Christ be not risen from the dead, then we are all men most miserable, and our hope is in vain. But this event of John chapter 20 and other areas of synoptic preaching help us to understand that God did indeed fulfill his quest and his purpose. And on this morning of Easter, the remnants of Mary Magdalene and Salome and the other Mary show us how God purposed to use what some would call the weak old vessels, but he confounded the contemptible and the strong by giving glory and excellence to that which was least. There's certainly in this text of John chapter 20 a whole lot for us to look at. I like looking at the grandeur of Peter

0: and John and their closeness in their relationship and the lessons they teach us. I like the singleness of the testimony that blends itself together and gives us a great article of priestlyhood and the scribing of whole people being shaped into the witness and testimony of those who have the first opportunity to affirm the resurrection of our Lord. And I want to say this morning that, like many of us, it would be so nice to camp out and just stay here at the tomb and the keep, admiring what happened and what took place. But each gospel writer is very clear when they point it out in some verses of their text. They all agreed he's not here. He has risen. So I want you to tell somebody that one more time. Tell them he's not here. He has risen. And so this text gives us this lesson of peeping and stopping short of entering into some experience that was really available to all those who were present. But not everybody takes advantage of the privileges and the opportunities that God gives us to learn more about him. This event on Easter morning over 2,000 years ago show us that God did indeed unimpede the doubt of men who would come to the tomb by making sure Matthew says that an angel descends and in an earthquake and the great stone is rolled away. And I like how Mark and others said, and then the angel sat on the stone, and as they came to investigate, they gave the news that he was gone. But don't miss it. God made sure that the stone was moved so nobody could have an excuse about being able to get in. This is about God wanting us to deal with our doubt of wonder, and that he wanted us to have a clear path of vision so that we can see indeed that the place where they had laid him was indeed vacant and empty, and he had checked out. So there are lessons from Peter and John that I want to talk about briefly this morning and associate scripture to this great event of peeping and stopping short. First of all, some define the word of our subject, peeping. They call it a figurative look or one taking time to peep through cracks or holes or from places of concealment. In other words, one who's peeping wants to see but not be seen. One wants to see but not be seen. And so when John gets here first, he's not exactly sure what's going to be happening. So he wants to make sure that if there's any seeing going on, that he's the only one seeing. And that if there was somebody that looked back at him, he really didn't want to be seen. So he stopped short. John's actions are typical of individuals who have a real interest about Christ, but who stop short of entering into his presence or developing an intimate relationship with him. For instance, there are a lot of people, thousands of people, if not millions, will go to worship services like this all over the country, all around the world. They've heard about the Christ of the Bible. They've heard about his life and his death, his resurrection. They know about his gospel. They know about his intent to the world. They've heard that he came to die for sinners. And they know that he came to bring salvation. And so we'll show up today. We'll show up today. We'll get there like John did. Many of us, we'll come, we'll get there. But that's about as far as we're going to go. We'll be satisfied, some of us, with going home saying, at least I went to church. At least I showed up. Don't I get credit for at least getting there? We even tell people I was at church on Easter Sunday morning. But that's not what God wants. He's had peoples for generations. You can hear it in language. People say, I know the Lord. I believe in Jesus. I'm an all right person. These are statements of people who run to the tomb, don't go in, you just stop and stoop. You just keep looking in, hoping that the message that you're going to look for is going to change. But I got news for you. Every time you look, there's going to be an empty place. Because he's not dead. He's still alive. Fundamental question is, why do you stop short? Just when you're about to enter into the glory, just before you really get it together, just before you really make a full commitment to Christ and focus your faith and give your life to it, what pulls you back? From just getting to the door, stooping and looking in, but never going in. That's the picture. That's what it's about this morning. We want to be in the vicinity, but we don't want to be in the community. I wanna get to the garden. That's good. I wanna get there, but God doesn't just want us hanging around the door. He wants us to come in and see and investigate. Somebody said the invitation went out like this. Oh, taste and see that the Lord is good and that his mercy endureth forever. Now, not only does it say this, but it also says that this is a scene that also is typical of different kinds of people who start running, start a race, or they start journeying in or towards Christ. And there are a lot of people who start moving toward Christ. Believe it or not, there are a lot of folk whose minds have been motivated. There are a lot of people's hearts that have been motivated to say, I need to get right. I need to find Jesus. I need to change my way. So it's not about people not being able to get motivated to start a journey or to start moving toward Christ. This text tells us that along the way, it looks like somebody always gets an advantage over somebody else. So when we feel like we are disadvantaged, some of us pull back and give up. But I want to encourage you this morning. You need to keep running like Peter. I don't care how fast John is. He's not the only one that's going to have the opportunity to get there and to get into the presence. So you can't give up just because it looks like somebody's outrunning you. Tell your neighbor, keep running, keep running. Yeah, you can be slow and show. you can be slow and show. I think I heard somebody in the last 2 weeks say, you know, even a snail made it to the ark. Just get there. I don't care who get there before you, just get there. Thirdly, the text is about, it's not about who gets there first. You just need to get there. Isaiah chapter 40, verse 31 said, but those who wait on the Lord, they will renew their strength. They'll fly high on the wings like eagles. They'll run and not get weary. They'll walk and not faint. Run and not get weary. Tell somebody, don't give up. Don't give up. And I love what Jeremiah said about running in 12 and 5. Jeremiah 12 and 5, he said, then the Lord replied to me, said, if you're racing against mere men makes you tired, if just running with men make you tired, then how can you race with horses? Yeah, you gotta have your mind made up. Your heart gotta be encouraged. And if you want to get there, if you want to move yourself to the next level, you got to build up your spiritual stamina. Don't worry about being fast and swift. Learn how to be steady and sure. Yeah, and I think a lot of us are discouraged in our Christian walk this morning because we forgot that this was a marathon and not a sprint. See, anybody can act saved one day. Jesus. Act like Jesus. Think like Jesus. It's a marathon. And don't get discouraged. And you might as well go on and just get over some stuff. Because before we see Jesus, we're going to have to endure a whole lot of pain and suffering and heartaches. So you gotta learn how to run with horses. You gotta learn how to strengthen yourself. You gotta learn how to be yourself. Peter wasn't so much concerned about John because he knew they were headed in the same direction. They had the same destination, and that was to get to the tomb so that the words of Mary could be verified. Amos 8:12 says, people will stagger everywhere from sea to sea, searching for a word from God, running here and going there, but they won't find it. You got to run to the right place. And a whole lot of us have been running to the wrong places, trying to find peace. Some have been running to the wrong place, trying to find happiness. And I want to tell you this morning, whatever you're looking for, you're going to find it where Jesus is. Tell somebody with a smile, happiness is where Jesus is. Yeah, running here and running there, looking for a word, looking for something to change. Just run to the right place. I think I said this past week in our midweek studies, you know, there's some fires you run from instead of running to. Every time you see smoke, every time you hear a siren, you don't run toward that. Some things you got to run from. Yeah, so you got to learn that you got to have your minds made up. You got to have your hearts fixed. And you got to stop peeping and you got to come on in. Tell somebody to stop peeping and come on in. Habakkuk 2:2. When he talks about running to verify something, in his prophetic speaking, he says, then the Lord said to me, write my answer in large, clear letters on a tablet so that the runners can read it and tell everyone else. But these things I plan won't happen right away. Slowly, steady, surely, says the New Living Translation, the times approach when the vision will be fulfilled. If it seems slow, wait patiently. For it will surely take place, and it will not delay. Now somebody ought to get happy right there. Because stuff you've been praying for, stuff you've been seeking God after, just because it's been slow coming, don't mean it's not coming. Slow, steady, sure, wait patiently, because the runner has a message. He can read it. It's in big letters. It's on a tablet. And God has something in store for you. Tell somebody with a smile, just keep running and don't give up. Galatians 2:2 said, I went there because God revealed to me that I should go. And while I was there, I talked patiently with the leaders of the church, and I wanted them to understand that I had been preaching to the Gentiles, and I wanted to make sure that they did not disagree on my ministry and that I could have some usefulness in the kingdom. But I found out they were being hindered by elementary things. They were running so well, and then they got sidetracked. I want to ask you, on your way to verify Jesus' resurrection, how many times have you got sidetracked? You were running so well. You were so focused to go to the place. Your determination was so sure, and then something got in the way. Maybe it was a family or a career or a job or something that took you away from the focus of Christ. But I want to say to you this morning, get back on track. Galatians 5:7 says we're getting along well, and we didn't interfere with anybody. And I want to know, what held you back from receiving the whole truth of God? John, outrunning Peter, is like that. He gets there, he stops, he stoops, but he doesn't go in. Can you see yourself? How many times have you been so close? You were already there. Hear me, somebody. You, what in the matter are you? Y'all, look here. Since you're already at church, since we already dressed and got on our Sunday best and got our Bibles, and since we already got it, we already here. So what's hindering us from going on in? You know, we wasn't so saved, and we didn't go to the club to stand outside. But well, I said it wrong. I didn't go. I just preached for you. I didn't go to stay outside. It was about getting in. And we did everything to get in. Fake IDs. Made sure we were with the right people who had a connection to get past security. Go through the back door if we have. Y'all don't hear me. Whatever we had to do, get in. You didn't dress up just to go hang out on the corner. My God, even Costco, the Sam Club, teaching you got to have ID. You don't go there talking about, can I, no. You got somebody even with the ID. If you're not a member, they just say they with me, and you go on in. You don't show up at places just to hang out. But at church. There are more people hanging outside than in on the inside. I don't know. Maybe I missed something. People come to church to hang out. Go to clubs to get in. There's more fellowship on the outside of the church door than the parking lot of the church, in the basement of the church, on the steps of the church, than it is in the pews inside. Stop short. Just as long as I get to the door, as long as I can peek, and they come in. I mean, look at them. This John spirit is contagious, because some folk will stay out of the church until I say, and then they're all in the doorway. Don't know what else I said, but he finna preach now. That's John showing up at the door, stooping and looking in, but won't. Won't go in. Tell somebody to stop peeping and come on in. So not only is it typical of individuals who have a real interest about Jesus but stop short, not only, Pastor Oliver, is this scene typical of different people running and one seemingly getting an advantage over another. Not only is it about people who just get there and won't go in, but the lesson of John 20 also says that John looked at the clothes, which means in context, John looked in, and John, the writer, clearly says that he saw the clothes. For us, it could be we look in and we see the church. We look in and we see truth. Think about it. We're actually on the outside looking in, seeing and observing what we really ought to be a part of. But for some reason, we are perimeter believers, not really immersing ourselves in the full culture an environment of the church. Y'all, let me tell you something. If you're doing a thing for the rest of 2006, determine right now while you're sitting in the pew, the rest of this year, I will not have a superficial relationship with the church. And y'all, let me tell you something. There's a whole lot of things wrong with church folk. Matter, just go and get that out of your system. Matter of fact, tell everybody around you. There's a whole lot wrong with church folk. Just go and get it out of your system. Get it out of your system. But ain't nothing wrong with the church. I'm talking about what Christ died for. What Christ got up for, what he suffered for. The church is all right. And you can't start having a superficial relationship with Christ because church people want to act crazy. Y'all, you might as well go on and just make an X and check it off. Folk gonna talk about you when, they gonna talk about you then. They're going to talk about you why. They're going to talk about you how. Help me, somebody. Every day not going to be a good day. Everybody don't smile at church. Everybody don't speak kind at church. But you cannot stop short of having a superficial relationship. You got to enter in. You got to have intimacy. Yeah, you got to have intimacy with God. Look at this now. So when you talk about John looking at the church, looking at truth, yet he sees the clothes there, but he doesn't see Jesus there. But it still doesn't say that he goes in. He just sees it. And that's why a lot of people who are in the church, but the church is not being in them, They can come and they can leave the same way because they can say, I saw you today. But did you enter in today? Look at this. Fifth thing is about this text. The closer you get, the better you can see. And the more you can see. Remember when God instructed Moses to construct the tabernacle in the wilderness. The tabernacle had his perimeters. It had his way of being organized. The tabernacle was surrounded by a yard and a court. The tabernacle was about 75 feet wide, 150 feet long, roundabout, and then within those walls, the posts of the walls to the doors were about 7.5 feet tall, so just about anybody could get in. And then there was God set up the holy place, the holy of holies, all these different compartments, all these different places, and the deeper you went in, y'all talk to me here, the deeper you went in, supposedly the closer you got to God. To finally, once a year, the high priest, only the high priest, one man for all of Israel, only the high priest could go in behind the veil to the Holy of Holies to make an atonement sacrifice for the whole nation. The deeper you get, the closer you get. Y'all don't hear me. The more privileged, the more presence of God you come into. And I think we even sing a song around here. Into the Holy of Holies. Into his holy presence. You know, after a while, you got to stop wanting to be in the court of the Gentiles. You got to stop wanting to just be on the grounds of the tabernacle. After a while, you got to get godly envious and you want to get behind the veil. I wish I had a witness up here. Every night then, you got to stop wanting to tell folk to pray for you. And you got to want to say, let me get to God for myself. You want to get deeper. You want to get farther. You want to know more about God. You're tired of hearing about Jesus. You want to know him for yourself. Every now and then, doesn't it bother you that everybody else got a testimony but you? Doesn't it bother you just a little bit that other folk have had experiences with God And you still trying to figure out where is he? It's all about you making a quest to get closer. James chapter 4 said, if you draw nigh to him,
1: we got a witness up in here.
0: He'll draw nigh to you. Ask your neighbor with a smile. Don't you want to get closer? That may be a fundamental problem because some of us may just like things as they are. Bible does say in John chapter 1, he says, men love darkness because their deeds are dark. And we know that the closer we get to God, he is light. Which means the closer we get to him, the more we are exposed. So I understand why some folk don't come to real church. Because a real ministry, real word church, a real encounter with God is not always a comfortable encounter. See, y'all, every now and then, some Sundays, you will not leave here happy with me. Oh, wait, I said that wrong. Happy with what I said. It ain't about me. But some Sundays, you don't leave here just fussing with yourself. Why you have to say that? Why you have to be looking at me when he said that? I ain't the only one that was in church today. He just kept looking over there. I'm going to look over here now. Light find you out. So some of us don't want to get close because we just simply not tired of living like we want to live. But inside of you, y'all, this light ought to go off somewhere. How in the world can I keep telling myself I ain't ready to live right? I ain't ready to do right. But every Sunday morning, I'm in the pew. There is something bigger than you that keeps pulling you in spite of you to a place where God can do something for you. I have no problem with drunk folk coming to church on Sunday morning. Now, I just lost a whole bunch of folk right there. Where else they gonna go? Do you not know the Holy Spirit that saved you is able to speak to a drunk man's stupidness? Holy Spirit is stronger than crack. And I don't understand why when drunk folk and intoxicated folk and folk high on something come to church, we want to sit them farthest away from the fire. Then the folk we ought to usher right down front and then act as security. Sit right here. At least they have the audacity. Come to church. They hear a still small voice. In the midst of all of their fooling to say, you must be. Got to be. Should be. Born again. And so they are like John. They keep running, stopping short, stooping, looking. And I say to you this morning, it's time for us to stop being perimeter believers. Time for us to be, some of us been in church long enough, we ought to be shame ourselves being in church long as we've been and being as shallow as we are. I'm not talking about knowing every book of the Bible. Anybody can do that. I'm not talking about knowing all 12 major prophets. I'm not talking about that. I'm talking about having a deepness with God. Knowing how to get a prayer through. Knowing how to go through a storm and a trial of life. Knowing how to take problems to God in prayer. I wish you had a witness up in here. Yeah. Closer you get, the more you see, and the better you see. Tell somebody that for me with a smile. Tell them the closer you get, the more you see, and the better you see. Now, where do you get that from, man? Away? I get that from Peter when he got there. Bible said Peter went in. Let me read it for you one more time. Verse 6 says, then cometh Simon Peter following him, meaning following John, and went into the sepulchre and seeth the linen cloth. Now notice back up there, when John got there, he just stooping looking in, saw linen cloths lying. But Peter, because he went in, gave us more detail. See, if you want to get some details about this walk and this life and this God that we serve and this Jesus who died and rose and resurrected to save us, you got to get closer. You got to enter in. Tell somebody, you got to enter in. Because I want to see some more. Yeah, I'm tired of seeing what I've been seeing. If you've been saved for 5 years, you ought to want to see some more. 12 years, you ought to want to see some more. If you've been saved for a year, you ought to want to see more than you saw when you were a month old in Christ. I want some more. Can I get a witness here? Yeah. The ordinary just won't do. I got to get deeper because I got to see more and I got to know more. The closer you get, the better you see, the more you see, and the more you ought to know. Job 19 and 25 said this, and I love these words. Very simple. He said, but as for me, he said, I know my Redeemer liveth. I've been in. I've been close. I know my Redeemer liveth, and that he will stand upon the earth in the last days. I know my Redeemer liveth. How many know he really lives? I know my Redeemer liveth. And for those who don't know, Job is considered the oldest book of the Bible. And so if the oldest witness and testimony of Scripture can stand up and say, I know my Redeemer liveth, speaking in the prophetic, then those of us who have witnessed his life and heard his gospel ought to be able to say with a like passion, I know he lives. John 3 verse 11 says, surely I tell you what you should know and what you have seen. They said, that's all we can speak about, because that we haven't seen and that we haven't experienced, we don't know and we can't talk about it. Tell somebody, I can talk about something, because there are some things I really know. Tell them that for me. I know something. I know what I've seen. I know what I've heard, because this same John and this same Peter and others in the book of Acts, they say you can beat us, you can whip us, you can threaten us, but we can't help but to speak the things we've seen and the things we've heard. Stuff I know, I'm willing to die for. John 13 and 5 says, you know these things, how that we ought to do them, and that not just we ought to hear them, but if we know it, we ought to do it. Tell somebody, when you know better, you ought to do better. You can't just be getting at the door. You got to go in. Acts 1, 24 said that when they all had prayed for the right man to be chosen, Lord, they said, you know every man's heart. God knows all of our hearts. We can't fool him. We can't pretend with him. And though we keep coming to the door peeping and stooping and stopping short, God knows our real intent. Remember Acts 19 and 15? When the man full of the demons, when they were trying to exorcise, the demon even testified, Jesus, I know Paul, I know, but who are you? Y'all, let me tell you something. If you are in Christ, after a while, you want to up your reputation in hell. Somebody, you get it Thursday morning. I don't know how to say it any better. I said, after a while, when you've been in Christ and you got a real relationship with him, your reputation with demons ought to go up. Yeah. Jesus who saved you, Paul that preached about him, but who are you? So you can't stay on this perimeter thing where you just talking about, I adjure you by the name of Jesus who Paul preached. After a while, you got to say, I know him. By the Jesus, I know. Talk to me, somebody. Because let me tell you something. Sometimes you're not going to be able to reach saints long distance. When you're in the middle of spiritual warfare, you got to know Jesus. You got to know the power of the blood. You got to know the power of his name for yourself. You ain't got time to be intimidated by evil. You gotta enter in, get close, get saturated. 2 Timothy 1:12 said, and that is why I am suffering here in this prison, Paul says, for I'm not ashamed of it, for I know the one who I trust. And I'm sure that he's able to guard what I've entrusted to him. Y'all, let me tell you something. Jesus, Savior Jesus can keep you. You got to know in whom you're trusting. And you got to know that who you're trusting is able to keep you. Matter of fact, I wouldn't give my life to a God that couldn't do nothing like that. You remember that with Shadrach, Meshach, and Abednego's boast. Said, our God is able to do it. And even if he doesn't do it, don't mean he's not able. Tell somebody, enter in to a God that's able. Enter in to a God that's able. 1 John 3:14 says, if we love our Christian brothers and sisters, it proves that we have passed from death unto life. But a person who has no love is still dead. You can't live a life on the outside, stooping, looking in, having an affinity for God and a love for God, and not having a concern for folk that you see every day. People who claim to be full of religion, but who can't live at peace with people, got a problem. Somebody, young people say, you got it twisted. Doesn't work like that. We can't be all lovey-dovey with God, and can't be all hooked up with Jesus and be so disconnected from each other. 2 Peter 2:9 said, so you see, the Lord knows how to rescue the godly from their trials, from their afflictions, from their trouble, even while punishing the wicked right up until the day of judgment. God knows how to rescue you. Tell somebody, thank God for that. He knows how to rescue me. So this lesson this morning is very fundamental to our faith. It would be, as I forestated, so nice to hang out here and to hear these boys say, he's not there. He's gone. But I love this text because it talked about me. It found me where I was. You understand, this text made me decide. Yes, sir. What kind of life I wanted to live for the rest of my days. Dre, I've been in Christ for a while, but I have to admit, rereading and reinvestigating, this text made me pull a cover back on my heart. Made me reexamine my commitment. Made me ask myself, am I just hanging out at the grave? Or have I really entered in to see more and to know more? Well, I want to tell you, as I leave you here for this first message of Easter Sunday morning 2006, that I'm through stooping and peeping. What do you mean by that, Pastor Manaway? I'm trying to tell y'all, I know I got to step up my game. Yeah, where I was reading a little, I got to read some more. Y'all, probably me just for a minute. See, where I was spending a little time with God, I got to spend some more time with God. Yeah, where I was comfortable in some areas, I gotta make myself uncomfortable so I can enter in to some deeper things with God. I'm tired of knowing just what I know. I want God to speak into me some things that are fresh to me. Notice I didn't say a new revelation. I just want God to show me some stuff I haven't seen yet. Tired of going through the same corner. Tired of going around the same curtain. Tired of stooping at the door. Just looking in at the same old linen cloth. Yeah, I have to admit, Pastor Bolden, I'm guilty of being a John for a time in my life. I was always in a hurry. Yeah, just to get there. Wanted to be the first one. Say I saw it first, or I heard it first, or I touched it first. But I want to tell you all this morning, give me a Peter. Let me be the one that may not be as fast as others, but let me be steady and sure. I want to be able to tell folk in the body of Christ, go on, I'm coming. Do y'all hear what I'm saying? You may get there before I do, but I'm coming. Can I get a witness here? You know, that's one of the joys we have about what we call eternal life. Though we die in different times and different dispensations, I promise you, Tabernacle, they won't crown him Lord of Lords, nor King of Kings, till all of us get there. Can I get a witness here? I've learned that you don't have to be trying to force yourself to the front of the line. For God is faithful, and he will exalt you in due time. You know, this is also a story for the young people of Tabernacle. For history says that John was younger than Peter. And they say that one of the reasons why he got there before Peter, because of his youthfulness and his strength. But I want to tell the young people this morning, you may get there before your mama and your daddy. You may get there before your grandmother and your grandfather. But those people in your life are bringing up the rear. And while you are having these surface relationships with Jesus, meaning you come to church every week, but you never really get into the Spirit of God. You never give yourself to being, yeah, attentive to the Word of God. Well, you need to be telling yourself, I need more of what I used to have. So whether you're young or whether you're old, you need to be paying attention to the words of this text. For I want you to know that whatever comes your way, that the Lord will be good in his own season and his own time. And I want to tell you, as I leave you now, that I discovered that it's all right to go on in. You know, it doesn't matter if you are slow or if you're fast. Whenever you show up, it ought to be a difference. Y'all don't hear me? And I can imagine that Peter was just glad to get there to go in on the inside. What do you mean, Pastor Manoway? Well, Peter had just spent a night of turmoil. He just spent a night crying and being full of regret. Yeah, he just spent a night of words bouncing back and forth in the middle of his conscience. Because he was the one that said, Lord, I'm willing to die with you. And then he turned around and denied Jesus thrice. And so he had heard the rooster crow that morning, and he began to be sorrowful in his bosom. And so now he is excited that there is another chance. Another chance to do something and to do the right thing. So when Mary came running, saying, "You know, we've been to the graveyard. And when we got there, we saw the stone rolled away. Yeah, we didn't see the body anywhere. As a matter of fact, we heard an angel say, 'He's not here.'" Y'all don't hear me? And then, as we were coming to tell you the news, we saw Jesus in the way, and we thought he was a gardener. And as we were about to lay our hands upon the master's feet, he told us not to touch him because he's not yet been glorified. And so he told us to come here and tell you to meet him, yeah, on Mount Olive. But our Peter and John got so excited that they didn't run first to Mount Olive. They ran running to the garden tomb. Y'all don't hear me? And you know, I wish I had two or three folk this morning who could stand up and testify and say, "You know I got a meeting on Mount Olive. But first I want to go by the garden tomb and make sure that he's risen just like he said." Ain't gonna all right. You got to go with me, Tabernacle, when you see John and Peter take off running. The Bible say they wrapped themselves in their garments because it was still cool in the weather. When running down the lane to the garden tomb. And when they got there, the Bible said that Peter got a little winded and fell behind John as they ran. Ain't gonna run. And I want to tell some of my brothers and my sisters, I may not be as fast as you are. I may not be as strong as you are. But one thing you can't take away from me, and that is my determination. Ain't got all right. When your heart is fixed and your mind is made up, it doesn't matter how fast you run. When you're strong in Jesus, it doesn't matter how long it takes. Ain't got all right. I can see Peter, Paul to take a break and tell John, "Go on, I'm coming right behind you." Ain't got all right. When John gets to the door of the tomb, he stoops down and looks in at the napkins. Ain't got all right. And I've wondered in my mind, why didn't John just go on in? Ain't got all right. And I stopped to pause to give you two possibilities. Ain't got all right. First thing could have been, he was waiting for the elder spokesman. Ain't got all right. He could have been waiting to give Peter the privilege to go in first. Ain't got all right. Second possibility is he could have been so full of awe and excitement. Ain't got all right. What you mean, Pastor Manaway? Well, sometime you can see something so clear and so beautiful. Ain't got all right. It'll stop you in your tracks. Ain't got all right. Yeah. I don't know why he didn't go in, but he stopped at the door. Ain't got all right. But when Peter showed up, and that's why I want to close here, yo. When Peter showed up, ain't got all right. John had his hand on the doorpost. Ain't got all right. Balancing himself. Ain't got all right. I want to tell y'all, I've been to the tomb in Jerusalem. Ain't got all right. I've laid my hands on the place. They tell me Peter lean in. Ain't got all right. And the door
1: to the tomb. It's not 7.5 feet tall like the tabernacle. But the doorway to the tomb is no bigger than the space between this podium. I'm not surprised that when Peter got there, he told John, you got here first. You took your glimpse and you've had your peep. Ain't gonna rain. Now it's my turn. Now let me see for myself. Ain't gonna rain. What I'm trying to say, before Peter could go in to the tomb, ain't gonna rain. John had to move and step aside. Ain't gonna rain. Somebody in the room early Easter morning, y'all don't hear me. You're standing in the way of somebody that's ready to go in to take a deeper look. Ain't gonna all right. Can I get you to do something with a smile? Ask your neighbor, have you seen enough yet? Have you testified enough yet? Ain't gonna all right. Have you been in church long enough yet? Ain't gonna all right. Somebody ought to ask somebody, have you held on to the Bible long enough? Have you held on to your traditions long enough? Ain't got all right. Have you held on to your same prayer long enough? Ain't got all right. You ought to tell them, it's my time. Move. It's my time. Ain't got all right. If you threw peeping, if you threw stooping, move out of my way. Ain't gonna all right. Tell your neighbor with a smile, don't mean to bother you. I ain't trying to make you angry with me, but it's my time. Ain't got all right. Let me see the place.
2: 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KRIZ Renton, Seattle. KYIZ Renton, Seattle.

0: X-Man, and here's Pastor Charles Jenkins in Fellowship Chicago with Stephanie Mills, Never Knew Love. And right after this song, I welcome back the one, the only, Pastor Charles Jenkins. This is Real Gospel.
1: Come on, right here.

0: Real Gospel is the place where God gets the glory and artists tell their stories. I am honored to have, I think they say the third time is a charm. This is the third time that you've been back with us, Pastor Charles Jenkins. Welcome back to Real Gospel.
1: Thank you so much for having me, dear brother.
0: The last time I spoke with you, it was just before you made the major announcement. You didn't make it on this program, let me be clear, that you were stepping down or retiring as pastor of your ministry in Chicago. What have you been up to since you have passed on the pastorate, as they say, in terms of church ministry?
1: Well, thanks again for having me back, and hello to everybody listening. I wrote a book about exactly what

0: you just shared. Mm-hmm. When I announced that after 23 years of being a part of the pastoral leadership team at Fellowship of Chicago, I went viral. I trended on multiple social media platforms.
1: Mm-hmm. Yes, you have.
0: Every major news outlet in Chicago and many across the country wanted to talk to me. And so I was called by leading leaders across the body of Christ to ask me to write a book about, you know, this whole idea of transitioning, passing the baton, peacefully transferring power. And so I wrote a book called Seasons to help people understand that all of our lives are framed in scenes and segments of time, one big timeline broken down into many different time periods, their beginnings and their endings, their starts and their finishes. And there is a such thing as starter's blocks, but there's also a such thing as finding your finish line. Mm. And seasons can end and it not be drama or something's wrong or anger, or frustration or disappointment.
1: True.
0: But God can give you a green light, a yellow light, and he can give you a red light, and it can be all good, and there can be a beautiful ending and also a beautiful new beginning. And so I wrote this book to help people understand that there are many different seasons in your life, and you could be called to do something else and be something else and still serve God and love God and serve people. Because I've had some people say, well, you know, you never stop pastoring. People don't know what pastoring is.
1: True.
0: Yes, it's marrying, it's burying, it's teaching, it's preaching, it's winning souls. But the church is also a nonprofit organization, the nonprofit sector being the third largest business sector in the country. And it's good business. It's God's business. And it's everything nonprofit management. It's staff management. It's curriculum management. It's financial management. It's conflict resolution management. It's curriculum management. I mean, it's a long list of things. Pastors do 100 jobs in one. And so in helping people understand, not just for pastors, but whoever you are, whatever season of life you're in, you got to know several things. You got to know how to hear from God. Got to know how to discover your purpose. Got to know how to discern God's red lights, green lights, and yellow lights. Got to know how to navigate seasons of transition. And when everything changes around you and sometimes with you, you got to know how to reinvent yourself, because sometimes God is calling you to turn into something you never knew you even could become. And you got to be able to be a transformer more than meets the eye and become something else.
1: Amen. Have you discovered that has been sort of an issue and a problem with a lot of ministries and churches in general, is just knowing when it's time to listen to God and do that next thing?
0: I think in our community in general, I got phone calls from politicians, from business owners, from community leaders, from we can find our start and we're very passionate about it. God called me. But the difficulty for many of us is to find our finish line.
1: Mm.
0: God has said my time is up and it's okay. I'm a pass the baton. We don't pass the baton with our businesses in our community.
1: Mm.
0: We don't pass the baton in our roles of political leadership or community leadership or church leadership. And I'm not saying everybody's gotta leave when I left. 23 years is a long time.
1: Yes,
0: anyway.
1: Yes, it is.
0: When I say retire, you know, people say, well, you can't retire. You just 40, 44. Well,
1: wow.
0: I started when I was 21.
1: Yes. You look so young, because I was going to ask you how you pulled that off.
0: I had a lady who was the a lead in an aviation company. For those who don't know what aviation is, it's airlines, airplanes, all that. She was a part of a private aviation firm. And she said, you know, I've been doing this role and I feel like God wants to move me to a new role and a new. And you released me to not be in fear and to embrace it. And I've had pastors say to me, I want to be in education. I thought I could only serve God in this one role my whole life. I had one pastor tell me he wants to be a school superintendent, and now he's been freed and released to embrace this role. Watch this, and take his faith to the public school system to be able to empower faculties and staffs and students and districts and all of that. So for me, the exciting thing is to know that people know that seasons exist and they don't all have to look the same. And you can do more than one thing for your whole life. Some people are supposed to do only one thing, but God gave one talent, one, two, and one, five. And so work with what you got, maximize every season you're in, and know that God's got grace for your journey.
1: Amen. I was speaking to my wife the other day, and I said, you know, I'm going to be speaking with Pastor Charles Jenkins. And so she was like, who? I said, you've never heard of him? She said, no. And I said, oh, okay. I said, my God is awesome. She said, oh, I said, yes, that guy. And so, so I only say that to say that, you know, as the scripture says, your gifts will make room for you. Although a lot of people are still rediscovering who you are, your work and the work that you've done have made room for you, because I'm sitting here with four pages of accolades that you have accomplished that most people, some people who are around you and keep up with you, they know, but a lot of people just don't know. I'm not even going to attempt to read all this stuff, but yeah, it's just amazing. I mean, the awards, the accolades that are across the spectrum, not just in gospel music, but you are a humanitarian as well. So I just wanted to say thank you for all your continued work and those other realms and other things that you do as well that God is leading you to do. I just wanted to say that.
0: No, I appreciate it. You know, we don't serve to be seen, but we should be seen serving by somebody somewhere. And our lives should live in a way that gives. And so, you know, I view myself as the FedEx man. You might not know my name. You might not know who I am, but I got a package for you. I got a package for you. Yeah. And I said all this stuff about the book. Some people might be wanting to know where to get it. It's at CharlesJenkins.com. CharlesJenkins.com.
1: Amen.
0: Seasons.
1: Amen. So this song that you've got called Never Knew Love with one of my favorite, you know, I do listen to R&B, Stephanie Mills. How did that collaboration come about? I mean, wow, you've done it again, as they say.
0: You know what? I'm an R&B super fan. I was raised listening to it in my mama's car, Lionel Richie and Stephanie Mills and just so many other legends. And I was riding down the street just singing the hook of that record. And I never knew love like this before. And I said, man, there's no love like the love of God. I said, I wonder would they let me gospelize that record. Mm. And I got on the phone with a dear friend, Paxton Baker, who's very close to Stephanie, and shared my idea. And he put me on the phone with Stephanie. We were fast friends and laughing and talking. And I invited her to be a part of this song, this idea. She said she would love to.
1: Yes.
0: And because I wanted to do it the right way, because I was changing the lyrics, I had to get the permission of the original writer and the original producer. And again, I was gospelizing it. Yeah. And so I had to make it about the Lord. I had to change the lyrics. So she gave me the phone numbers of James Ntoume, who just passed away. Iconic producer and Reggie Lucas, who's the original writer. And they gave me their blessing. She drove. I was in Atlanta at the time. She drove to a studio where I was from Charlotte, and we jumped in the studio, and the rest is history.
1: Amen. Did she really jump at? I know she did, but I mean, did you find that she really jumped at the opportunity to really do something meaningful in gospel? Because you know, a lot of people, and because I was I co-produced Tom Joyner for 7.5 years. And so I understand that although a lot of people, artists, may sing R&B or do other things for a living, at heart, a lot of them love the Lord. And so this was maybe was an opportunity for her to really collaborate with you and do something that was going to be meaningful in a way that even if she had done it solo, she just wouldn't have gotten the same response. You know what I mean?
0: Yeah. She's a believer. She loves God.
1: Yes.
0: She is done some gospel music work before, and she was elated at the idea that we were going to take this 1980 Grammy Award winning hit and lift people up with it in a different kind of way and celebrate the love of God. And to what you just said, people forget that the Bible is full of stories. stories that might not mention Jesus, stories that talk about love, stories that talk about pain, stories that talk about problems. And you can sing about stories that reflect real life experiences, circumstances, and situations, just like a teacher can talk about them in a classroom. And still love God and serve God with a different melody. And so I think sometimes because we hadn't been taught right or well, sometimes we call some things, we throw them at the wall as wrong, and we ridicule, revile, and reject. And there are people that love God that just maybe with a different rhythm, a different beat, different music. And sometimes R&B music, it overlaps with gospel music. A lot of R&B singers, you know, music, the musicians are the same.
1: You're right about that.
0: R&B musicians are church boys. But as long as the content isn't derogatory, defaming, defacing, disrespectful, it's all right to sing about love and to tell stories. I got a song I'm getting ready to drop. It's going to be a women's anthem. It's called The Soul of a Woman. And it embodies, I've been told it embodies everything a woman is. It sounds kind of Sam Cooke-ish. It's not a gospel song in what we call gospel, is traditional essence of hallelujah, thank you, Jesus. But it is gospel in the context that it is good news. And it takes other parts of the scripture, edifying, building up, uplifting, and all of those kinds of things. And so my understanding, revelation, and commitment to what the good news is enables me to make other stuff too. So I just wanted to give that context and understanding.
1: As we wrap up the interview, I guess this is where we ask you to tell the listeners where they can get more information about you, where they can follow you on social media, where they can get your music, and once again, where they can purchase your book, Seasons.
0: You can follow me right now on Instagram, Charles Jenkins is my name, or on Facebook, follow me at Charles Jenkins Music. I'm talking back to you and hanging out with you on a regular basis. And so jump in. CharlesJenkins.com, where you get the book Seasons. Feedback is amazing. Friends are buying them for friends. I'm happy to get it to you today. CharlesJenkins.com. And I'm working on a brand new album. Stay tuned.
1: See, I'm tempted to ask you to go into that, but I won't do that. I won't do it because we'll be here, you know.
0: I hadn't said this nowhere else. All I'm gonna say.
1: You
0: got it first. I'm working on a brand new album.
1: I understand. So listen, the one and only Pastor Charles Jenkins, thank you so much for returning to Real Gospel, and thank you, and have a tremendous rest of the day.
0: Thank you. You do the same.
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0: 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Musical Soul Food Gospel is now on Alexa. It's easy. Just say, Alexa, play Musical Soul Food. 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
3: This is Ed Gray. Do you have problems? Even the most together people have storms to face. In fact, the people who are winning the most in life often have the biggest challenges in front of them. The people who win the most are often the biggest risk takers. Problems are the weights the universe uses to help you exercise your soul. Think about it. If you went to the gym and worked out and used light weights, what would happen? Not much. Your muscles would not grow and expand because they weren't given enough resistance. Likewise, if you go through life without any problems, you'll never have the opportunity to work out your soul. The next time you're faced with a problem, tell yourself, this is just a spiritual workout. Work through it, and it will make you a bigger person. I'm Ed Gray, author of the book, 40 Days to a Life of Gold. Elevate your thoughts and rise.
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0: The Lord will make a way somehow. The Reverend Al Green with our real flashback song of the hour. This is the X-Man. Here's new music from Dr. Judith Christie McAllister. God is on my side.
1: It's so good to know that in the time of trouble, that we have a pavilion. 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The righteous, they run and are safe. 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

0: I had a witness tonight. Can I ask y'all one question? The question is simply this: what did he see?
1: He saw the best.
0: I can't get no help up in here, because there are some folk in here that people have wrote you off, said you would never amount to anything, said that you would never end up being anywhere. But Myron, tell him one more time, what did he see?
1: He saw the best.
0: Mama said you would never be nothing. When

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1: Hi, babe. How are you? I am from Harlem, New York. I met you at North Carolina at the Ovens Auditorium. You signed my book for me. I just want to say thank you so much for making my dreams come true. It was many years in the making. I'm following you on Facebook. My name is Sini. Thank you, Keith. I love you, baby.
0: Didn't get through tonight.
2: 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Try your call again.
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3: My name is Rose Pollard. 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Be blessed, Keith. I love you. Bye-bye.
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4: This is Frankie Everett. I'm from Waynesboro, Mississippi, and I just want to confess that I love Tyree Kelly, which is a convict. Everybody in my town is upset because I'm in love and I changed my ways, and I'm moving out of this town after 44 years. I'm moving to Birmingham, Alabama, and I just want them to know that I'm confessing that I am truly in love, and this is not a mistake that I'm making.
5: 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He's in Franklin Work Relief Center, and I want him to know that I love him so much, and he is my everything.
6: 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So I'm just want to let her know through the Sweat Hotel.
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2: Hey, this is Keith. Who am I speaking to?
3: This is Kim.
2: Hey, Kim. How you doing? What can I do for you today?
3: Oh, I was just trying to see. I know how I need to handle a problem. I just kind of got hurt in a little situation, just kind of feeling a little down about it because I thought someone really cared. And I guess in the sense that they really don't, but they still keep trying to make contact. Mm-hmm. So I'm just really ready to just back away and get back to my neutral corner, so to speak.
2: How did you get hurt in the situation?
3: Well, I got hurt because the person was seeing someone else who actually is very close at my job.
2: Oh, okay. Well, he was cheating on you with a close friend at your job, huh?
3: Mm-hmm.
2: Okay. Well, how did you find that?
3: It's a long story.
2: I had time if you had time, but I guess you don't have time to tell me.
3: No, not that. No, I don't have that much time. I'm still at work, too.
2: All right. Have a great night, hon. Take care of yourself.
3: All right. You too.
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3: Hey, this is Keith. 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
3: 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What can I do for you tonight, baby?
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3: 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How you doing tonight?
4: 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I'm good. Okay, I listen to you until I go to bed.
3: Thank you for checking in. 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
4: 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Thank you.
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As great as mine, oh, I got to experience quite the concert this past weekend. I'll let you know about that in about 13 minutes. It is the start of the new NFL season. The 107th NFL season kicks off today. I hope that your teams are doing all right or that your picks are winning. And I also want to welcome you inside Lovin' R&B.

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0: Welcome inside Love and R&B with KG Smooth. So this weekend, got to experience Miss Jill Scott's To Whom This May Concern tour this past weekend. I'm in Houston, Texas, so she was in Houston Friday and Saturday night. These were two postponed shows from when she was supposed to perform on Sunday, August 30th and August 31st, but she had to postpone the show because she had caught COVID. And the show was incredible. I mean, you know, Jill Scott has a background in theater, so she's singing, of course. She's acting it out like the whole show had a concept. We were at her house, and as she said, in my house, I do what the F I want. And it was glorious. She made us lock up the phones, which also was glorious because it was such a great time. It was such great energy. People were fully present and engaged because there was no phones. So I wish more shows were like that. You know, shout out to Jill Scott. That was a great, great show. This is Love and R&B.
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1: All the chronic in the world can even mess with you. You're the ultimate high. You know what I'm saying, baby? Now check this out.

0: You're listening to Love and R&B with KG Smooth. What's trending in R&B? With Tyler Perry's Why Did I Get Married Again premiered last Wednesday on Netflix, bringing back the original cast. He was out and explained why Janet Jackson is not in the film.
1: Talked to Janet. Janet was like, okay, let's go. Everybody's in. She read the script. She loved the script. And then she's like, but I'm on my residency. I was like, well, I got a window here. This is the only window I have. She said, well, I'm here. And then she also said to me, this is something that she that I thought was really powerful. She said, I don't know if I could revisit that period again. And I didn't think about it at the time, but this is when Michael died. But I want to say a shout out to her, and I want to thank her big time for all the support and all these years and all she's done for this franchise. Let's give it up for Janet Jackson.
0: Yes, let's give it up for Janet Jackson. Always give it up for Janet Jackson. Also trending in R&B. Fans are speculating that Solange may be back in the studio. She had posted two photos from the studio, and then fans immediately started connecting the dots. You know, it's been 7 years since When I Get Home was released, and she said in interviews that she never stopped making music. I mean, there's no date, no title, no confirmation of anything. This is just fans speculating. And speaking of Solange, her big sister Beyonce's album Cowboy Carter, you know, it won Best Country Album at the Grammys in 2025, and now it's being reclassified to Best Contemporary Country Album that they created this year following Beyonce's Best Country Album win. And it's got fans, you know, upset, saying that they are trying to they're calling it erasure of her pioneering achievement, calling them, you know, racist, all these things. You know, it's never ending when it comes to Beyonce. It's crazy. And that's what's trending with Love and R&B.
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1: Biggest red flag is late replies, because I know you checked your phone. And I'm not talking about somebody being at work, sleeping, dealing with life, or genuinely being busy. I'm talking about consistently leaving somebody sitting there for 10, 12, 15 hours while you're active everywhere else. Because at some point, it's not about the text. It's about consideration. People love saying nobody owes you a response. Okay, technically, nobody owes you anything. But relationships aren't built on technicalities. They're built on effort. If you're somebody I care about and I know communication matters to you, why would I repeatedly make you feel like talking to you is an inconvenience? And I'm not asking anybody to sit by their phone all day. Send one sentence. I'm busy. I'll call you later. That took 6 seconds. Communication doesn't require constant availability. It requires consideration. And I pay attention to that because small things usually reveal bigger habits. I don't need access to you every second. I just don't want to constantly have to convince myself that being ignored is normal.
0: Points were made. The vibes continue next hour. This is Love and R&B.
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Welcome inside Love and R&B with KG Smooth. Tomorrow night, in the second hour of Love and R&B, it's the Monday mini concert. The theme for tomorrow night, songs from movie soundtracks. You know, there was a time when the movie soundtrack was more anticipated by the movie itself because the soundtrack would have so many great artists on there with new songs. And so we'll go through some of those tomorrow night for the Monday mini concert in the second hour of Love and R&B.

It's Love and R&B with KG Smooth, a KG Discovery. Vito took a little break and he is back with a song called What's Up, Ooh Girl. I like it because it takes a little sample from some cut by Trillville. So let's get into

0: the new one from Vidal. What's up? Ooh, girl, a KG discovery. The vibes continue inside Love and R&B.
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0: 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Another one from New Age CEO.
1: Man who can't be alone will always be controlled by whoever is willing to stay. If you fear being alone more than you fear being mistreated, you will accept anything from anyone just to avoid the silence. And people can feel that. They can feel when you need them more than you choose them. And the moment they feel it, they own you. Because now they know you won't leave. No matter what they do, no matter how they treat you, no matter how many times they cross the line, you will stay. Because staying with something broken feels safer to you than standing in an empty room with yourself. That's not love. That is fear wearing relationship as a disguise. And the other person on the other side of it knows exactly what they have. They have someone who will tolerate anything because the alternative terrifies them. And that power, the power of knowing someone will never leave, is the most dangerous thing you can hand another human being. A man who is comfortable alone can't be manipulated, can't be controlled, can't be threatened with abandonment, because abandonment does not scare him. He's already sat in silence before. He's already faced the empty room. He's already proven to himself that he can survive without anyone. And that freedom, that willingness to walk away, is what keeps the people around him honest. You don't gotta be alone forever, but you need to be able to be alone without falling apart. Because the moment someone knows you can't survive without them, they stop trying to deserve you and you stop trying to require them. Learn to sit with yourself. Learn to be at peace in the quiet. Learn that your own company is not punishment. It is foundation. Because a man who is whole will never settle for someone who makes them feel less than whole together.
0: Man, I tell you, that man stayed dropping the gems. This is Love and R&B.
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0: This is Love & R&B with KG Smooth. The next hour, Wine Time with KG at 844-258-8RNB. Going to be playing back your voicemail messages that you left me on the love lines from various wine times from last week. So next hour, your voicemail messages, which y'all be having some great takes, and y'all are so funny. I love it. Wine Time after the fact, coming up next hour, inside Love & R&B.
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0: Welcome inside Love & R&B with KG Smooth. It's wine time after the fact. Playing back your voicemail messages that you left me at 844-258-8RNB. This is when I had asked the question, if your partner tells your friends about something in y'all's relationship before talking to you, is that betrayal? 844-258-8RNB.
1: Hi, this is Tanya calling from Durham. No, I don't think it's necessarily a betrayal. Only it depends on the content of what is being said. And sometimes you have to discuss stuff with a friend first. And sometimes they'll talk you off the ledge like, girl, you tripping. So no, it's not necessarily betrayal.
0: Thank you for leaving that voicemail message. More of your voicemails for Wine Time After the Fact is coming up. Welcome inside Love & R&B.

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0: It's Lovin' R&B with KG Smooth. Wine time after the fact. Playing back your voicemail messages at 844-258-8RNB. Here's one where we were talking, when I was asking the ladies, like, are you really happy living single, or are you just, you know, avoiding the pressures of being in a relationship? 844-258-8RNB.
1: Good evening, KG. Overall, the main thing in life is to want to be paired. We are supposed to be paired with someone. Once you find someone that you like, you know what I'm saying, that you want to interest in investing, and then there goes the path towards growth and integration and progression. So that take you out the single life. You're no longer single. Now you're part of a pair. It all goes along with the relationship or the person that you decide to chill with or not chill with. Like, being single is okay if it's, you know, the thing or what's going on, but I'm pretty sure we all aspire to be paired with someone, because that is our purpose.
0: Indeed it is. Thank you for leaving that voicemail message. More of your voicemails coming up for Wine Time After the Fact on Love & R&B.
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0: 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It's Wine Time After the Fact. Playing back your voicemail messages at 844-258-8RNB. When we were talking about, is it betrayal if your partner tells their friend or you all's friend about something in your relationship before talking to you?
1: Hey, KG, it's Kia from Greenville, and I want to answer tonight's question. Yes, it's definitely betrayal, because you can look at this numerous ways. The first way is, when you talk to somebody outside of your relationship, people always want to have somebody else to side with them. The second reason is, what if you telling somebody something in our relationship and we make up? Then you got your family or whoever you told still holding on to that one thing that happened in our relationship between you and I. However, I also think that people talk to other people for validation that they're doing something right, not necessarily to say, oh, I'm throwing my partner under the bus, because sometimes in a relationship, when two people talk, they're talking to be talking. They're not talking to listen and comprehend each other. So to me, yes, it's 100% betrayal, because I feel like when you're in a marriage and you're with somebody and you have a partner, you form a two-handed circle, which is between you and God. You should never let nobody else come in between your relationship. You should never call your mama, your daddy, your sister, your brother, your uncle, your cousin about their relationship. So yes, to me, I think it's betrayal. Talk to me and only me. Only I can fix it. Only you can fix it. Get an outside opinion. Just makes the relationship worse. So I think it's betrayal.
0: And that's that on that. Thank you for leaving your voicemail message. More of your voicemails for Wine Time After the Fact coming up. 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

0: This is Lovin' R&B with KG Smooth. 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
1: Yeah, this is Mike from Charlotte. He's calling to answer the question posed tonight. I hear all the women in here saying it's a no-go. And they the main ones running to their friends for every little thing about their man. But that's neither here nor there. I just say this. It's only an issue if, and this is for men and women, you haven't created a space, safe space for your significant other to be able to communicate with you. So both sides play a part in that. So if you created a safe space for them to communicate and they still go and vent to their friends, then yeah, it's an issue. Have it, it's not an issue with you, and that's all I gotta say about that. Peace.
0: Man, I appreciate you leaving that voicemail message. Big Mike out of Charlotte. Next hour, gonna be sharing your love story. This is Love and R&B.
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4: 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And when I'm on my way to work, that's what I listen to, huh?

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0: to the show, my brother.
1: Man, good morning, Rocky. How you feeling, brother?
0: All is good, my man. How you doing?
2: What up, Jeff?
1: Good morning to everybody. Good to be with y'all this morning. So listen, this weekend was really interesting, even beyond what a lot of us did with football. There are 50 days until the November 3rd elections, and this is More Civics Mondays. Listen, there was a barbershop in Philly. this was crazy. Win with Black Men set up shop at Philly Cuts in West Philly. And they just let brothers talk it out about why some of us moved towards Trump and more of us didn't. And nobody was holding back. Man, there was a civil engineer and a barber going back and forth, and it got heated. One brother told another, eye to eye, you look at your mom in the face and voted for the white man? That was not a headline, y'all. That was a real conversation happening. There was another brother that was in the room and talked about, he literally was making the case for Trump. He said, Trump has always been a prominent figure in the black community. Pushed back when challenged and said, you can't push back on that. Rappers rapped about Trump. What?
3: Oh, that. Oh, well then, heck, we got to make him president.
2: Yeah, what point does that make?
3: What? Rappers also rap
1: about
3: Gucci.
1: And of course, I mean, there were those that pushed back on that and talked about the Exonerated Five. One of the quotes was, he was blatantly racist. How can you support that? And so it was really, really interesting. I think one of the things that we have to be aware of as we go into this next 50 days is the amount of mis and disinformation that's going to be used in our community, specifically against black men. This $5,000 BS that Trump is rolling out is just like the COVID check piece. I mean, he knows what to use to spark emotion for people, especially young men that are driven by economics, but are susceptible to mis and disinformation. And so the information that we spread is going to be incredibly important. What was great is that this was happening in many places. So Black Men Vote and Hit Strategies surveyed 1,600 black men ages 18 to 45 across six battleground states, Georgia, Michigan, Mississippi, North Carolina, Pennsylvania, and South Carolina. 92% said voting matters, of course, but more than a quarter are uncertain or straight up just not planning to vote. That gap is going to decide close races in November. And the thing that was really interesting, Terrence Woodbury, who's the head of Hit Strategies, really brilliant brother, said black men are not politically absent, they're politically misread. And what he was talking about is the fact that there were so many people that talked about black men not showing up. The thing is, black men are swing voters, and they don't have alliance or allegiance to anybody. And I think they don't have alliance or allegiance to anybody because they don't trust anybody. And you know, Kay, you and I talk about this all the time, man. It's like you and I are very clear about what our options actually are. But there's so many brothers in the electorate that don't view it that way. And one of the problems is they don't view it that way because they don't feel served. And as opposed to arguing with them about whether they are served or not, I think we need to do a better job of getting accurate information in the midst of all the disinformation.
2: Jeff.
1: Yeah.
2: Can I ask you something? How do we get the point across that, and you spoke about feeling not served, but how do you get people to understand that there's one side of this equation that is actively seeking to promote policy that is hurtful and harmful to you? Not only are they not giving you anything, but they are actively seeking to make your life considerably and measurably worse by their policy. How do you get people to understand that it's not just, hey, I'm only going to support the people that give me something, but I'm also going to actively fight against the people that are seeking to, you know, take me back?
1: Okay, I think what I'm realizing more and more, and I think you've heard me talk about this, but we have a problem because we live in our civics is like voting. Stop. And so the problem is, when a lot of these brothers and sisters are just getting information about politics 100 days before an election, as opposed to 300 days before an election, We just don't do enough job of creating a culture of civic participation. And so it's hard to give people messages that are right. Like, I agree with everything you just said, but it's hard to give people messages about that when we're not dealing with them throughout the year about what people are and are not doing, about how these roads being fixed, or how this school getting funded, or about how this judge is voting, or about the real workings of politics day in and day out. We don't share that with each other in a real way. And often we do it because we say the people don't care. But the people do care. It's just about how it's communicated. And so I think we got to do a better job of that. Otherwise, when we are right before an election and trying to tell people that, they don't want to hear it because they don't trust anybody. And so if we don't build trust throughout the year through talking about this stuff, mobilizing people, helping people, serving people, then the messages at the end of the day, they're not going to matter. Right? Even if they're right.
2: Right. Absolutely. Well, Jeff, man, as always, we appreciate you, my brother, man. Tell how people can reach out and touch out to you.
1: Y'all hit me at Jeff's Nation. Let me know what you think. Let me know what you think, not just about Trump, because the elections are bigger than that. Let me know what you think about the things that are happening in your community, and look at those ballots. And we're going to start going through some of those on Monday so folks know exactly what is on them. So hit me at Jeff's Nation. Love y'all. Appreciate y'all. Have a fantastic Monday, and I'll talk to y'all Thursday.
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18: 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Will it be a September to remember or one to forget?
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0: 25 minutes after the top of the hour. Well, you have seen it everywhere. Inflation, interest rates, the Fed, and job uncertainty. I know this can leave you wondering and worried if your money is okay. And with the Federal Reserve meeting this week, this is a good time to separate the headlines from the decisions happening around your kitchen table. So money expert Jannot Thornton is here to answer all of our questions. Good morning, Jannot.
1: Good morning, Rusty. Happy to be back.
0: Absolutely, man. Let's get it started with the big picture, man. So with everything happening in the economy right now, what should the average family actually be paying attention to?
1: And I'm certainly not saying that people should not be well aware of the news and the headlines and all the numbers and data, but I need people to know your own numbers before you're worrying about national numbers. So you need to know your income, your monthly spending, how much you have in savings, you know, what your interest rates are like and how your accounts are doing, again, before you're focused on the national numbers. And focus on what directly affects your household right now.
2: Well, you know what, Jannot, if your budget already feels tight, you know what I'm saying, what's the first money move you should make right now?
1: So for those people who already feel that way, the goal, Brad, is not perfection. You want to just create some breathing room first. So what I suggest people do, just start with a 30-day money reset. And you need to review everything that's coming in, what's going out, and what can be paused, reduced, or possibly even renegotiated. And we always have to remember what we need to protect first. Those essentials like housing, utilities, food, transportation, and insurance. And sometimes we have to minimize those other debt payments when we're on that really tight budget right now.
3: So let me ask you, sometimes we see in the headlines like the federal hike, you know, they might raise the interest rates on Wednesday. But what does that mean to the average person? Is it going to affect my mortgage, my credit card rates, my, you know, what does it mean to me as an everyday person?
1: So if they, the feds, who are the they, if they potentially may increase interest rates, if you have a fixed rate mortgage, meaning fixed, it won't change, then you don't have to worry about your mortgage. You may not even have to be concerned about your car note, but for interest rates that are variable, meaning that they change, like your credit card rates, those certainly could go up. And so that's where I think a lot of people are really feeling the pain. It's a lot of that consumer debt where you see those interest rates going up, up, up, up, up. It also means if you're trying to borrow now, money is going to cost you more because interest rates are going up. So that means when you go to the bank to borrow money, they're going to charge you more for them to allow you to use their money.
0: Man, I'm going to tell you something, Jannot. You know what kicked my butt is subscriptions that I forgot about.
2: I went through and
0: ooh. I said, man, I was paying almost $200 of subscription fees of apps that I don't even use no more.
2: Yeah.
1: Listen, and that's exactly what they're hoping right there. Mm-hmm. And that's why, you know, the question that you asked me initially, we really have to do a review and a reset because we have so much going on, y'all, that we're not even paying attention to.
2: So
1: it may not change your whole life, but it certainly could have some impact. You can do a lot with $200 a month.
0: Come on.
1: Sure.
2: Yeah, and where do you find, Beyonce, you probably know this question, where do you find all of the stuff that you're subscribed to? You look at your credit cards and the names don't really match some of the stuff, what it really is. So
0: you know what
2: do you
0: app?
2: Look in your iPhone?
3: Yeah. Uh-huh.
0: That Rocket Money app is pretty strong.
2: Okay.
1: Yeah. That app is really strong, too. And even if you go within your phone, you can see what subscriptions that you're paying through via your phone as well. So what I need people to do, Brett, though, is just take some time and sit down and do it because we want to be able to figure out like real, real, real fast. So you don't need a whole day to figure it out, but have some uninterrupted time where you can just really lock in. You know, maybe you need a whole hour so you can figure that out and turn that stuff off.
2: And
1: know
2: all
1: that
2: the streaming services.
1: There's a little bit of effort, though, because you know sometimes some of these companies, they don't make it easy for us to do that.
2: Yes, they make it hard to unsubscribe.
4: And if you have an iPhone, you go into your iTunes, your Apple account, and you go under subscriptions, and you can see on your iPhone what subscriptions you have. And then if you have an Android, you go into the Google Play Store, and then you look under your account, and you can see what you're subscribed for as well.
3: As we all grab our phones right now.
2: We all did it right now, because I think I have every app, Paramount Plus, Netflix. I don't use all those, so I need to know which ones to cut off, because some of them have a package with Hulu and this and that and this.
3: Right.
2: And it's just, you don't watch them
4: all. You could be paying twice.
3: You could be paying twice. That's what I wind up doing.
2: Thank y'all so much.
3: So, let me ask you, for people who are worried about their retirement accounts or their investments, what should we be doing? Should we be getting money out of our 401k, like lowering how much we put in? What should we be doing right now?
1: Now, for those of you who still can afford to contribute to your retirement account, please do. Doesn't matter what the economy is doing, your retirement is coming, particularly those of us who our companies match. So please continue. Now, please also do not allow the headlines to scare you into liquidating, meaning selling your investments. People reach out to me about all of that all the time, like, oh my gosh, the market isn't doing good. I want to sell. You don't understand the tax implications that you may create by doing that. Some people want to withdraw early. You can get a tax penalty from withdrawing early. So make sure your best self, your calm, educated, grounded self is making your financial decisions and not your scared version of yourself.
0: Absolutely, man. Let's get this thing. Let's open up the phone lines, man. So if you have any finance or legacy planning questions, you can hit us up right now. 866-9-RICKEY, 866-9-R-I-C-K-E-Y. Janai Thornton is here to answer all of your finance questions. 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

I sure will. 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Y'all listening to The Voice. 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One and only, Steve Harvey. Got a radio show. Hell, man. Back in business, too, man. Whew. Man, how good is God? I mean, really, if you think about it, in spite of all that's going down in your life, first of all, it could be worse. But secondly, sometimes you have to remember, and I've just had to have this conversation with myself this morning. That's how I'm fresh on this one right here. When a challenge faces you, or you're going through a difficult moment, or you didn't hit a bump in the road, in the middle of that, if you can manage to be grateful, it would take you a long way. Gratitude is a powerful resource. If you can be grateful in the middle of it, gratitude is a powerful resource. When it's dim for you and it got a little bumpy on the road and you ran into some obstacles and you done ran up into some detour signs and your journey ain't smooth as it was last week or last year, you got to be grateful for the things that are going right and that have gone right, and for the thing that's wrong right now to get right. Man, can I share that with you? Man, is that a tough one to learn? It is for me. It has been one of my toughest challenges, is to learn how to be grateful, because it's a powerful resource, but how to be grateful in moments of despair when it ain't going right. See, here's a mistake I would make. See, when something go wrong, I want to focus on the wrong so much in an attempt to fix it. But even then, the focus ain't always in the fix it. The focus becomes, man, this is bad. Man, I can't believe this is happening. Why does keep going down? That doesn't fix anything. You know, milling over it, going over what's wrong, explaining it, sharing it with your friends, you know, making it sound worse than it is. Tell the story for pity from other people. All of that right there has nothing to do with the fix. Sometimes you're just mulling over it. You're just making it worse. You're just making it a bigger problem. You're manifesting it into your atmosphere. You're putting it out there in your spirit. Now all of a sudden it consumes your day. Next thing you know, you're having a bad day. If you're having a bad day, it's because you've been having some bad thoughts. So what I've had to learn how to do and what I'm working on this morning is I'm working on this situation that done cropped up. I was going kind of smooth here for a minute, and now I done got real bumpy in the road, you know, and all this here. So what I'm thinking about now, though, is even though I've hit a bump in the road, and even though I done ran into a detour, and even though I've hit this lull, I'm going down into a valley, I ain't up on the peak, can I not still be grateful for all the things that God has given me, for all the things he's done for me, for all the things he's brought me through, and realizing that even this that's happening to me again is going to pass too. He gonna get me through that too. Come on, man. God is a good God, man. It's a lot to be grateful for. So while I'm tripping on this bump in the road I done hit, what I gotta remember is all the things he's done for me. And like I say, my saying is joy and depression cannot reside in the same place. So instead of being down about this new bump in the road, if I'm constantly filling my mind with the thoughts of how good he's been to me, of what all he's done for me, of all the things he's brought me through, of all the blessings he's presented me with. When I go down that list, I really don't have a lot of time to mull over the situation. Now, do I have to fix this bump in the road? Of course I do. Are there some things I'm going to have to do to straighten it out? Of course it is. But Steve, just go on and get the business of doing it and straighten it out. What you mulling over and worrying about it for? You know, old people, I heard old people say something when I was growing up in the church. They say, if you're going to pray about it, don't worry about it. But if you're going to worry about it, don't pray about it. That's an amazing thing. And prayer just happens to be my weapon of choice. Now, it ain't always been that way. I want you to understand that. My first weapon of choice was, you do it to me, I do it to you. You call me out, I call you out. You say something bad about me, I've tried to find you and say something bad about you. That was my weapon in the past. How did that work out for you, Steve? Not so good. Because you know what? I spent a lot of time
fighting back, kicking back, swinging back, when I could have spent all that time climbing. See, all you're trying to do at the end of the day, folks, is have a better life than the one you got. All you're trying to do is improve your position in life. You know, it's not my business to make sure you don't get where you're going. I ain't got no time for that. It's not my job to assure that you ain't as high as me. I ain't got no time for that. Your real mission and purpose is to have the best life that you can have, to ascend to the highest plateau that you can get to make your family as comfortable as you can, to provide as much as you can for your family, but legally. See, those of us that are sitting up here trying to come up with sideways, you can ask a couple million men sitting in prison today how they wish they hadn't have done that. And they'll tell you, oh, man, I wish I never had did it. I knew not to go down there. Something told me not to go down there. Man, if I could change things, I would. But they sitting somewhere doing some time that had they made another decision, they wouldn't have to do. Now, that don't make them throw away people. Nah, man, because everybody make mistakes. And God is in the forgiving business. And some of us have done some things that really broke the law and a whole lot of other things and deserve to do some time. But through the grace of God, we didn't. But now we sit up here and we pass judgment on people who got to do some. Man, I don't care. I don't care what you've done. God can forgive anything. But our position, our motivation in life is to try to have the best life we can have and provide for those around us and make it comfortable. If that's your ambition, you don't have time to worry about or concern yourself with another person. And I wasted time doing that. And that's not the way to get it done. It's simply mind to your business. Taking care of you and getting yourself right and tight is 24/7. So that's a full-time job. So what I had to learn was, and what I've, the reason I've chosen prayer as my weapon of choice now, is that now prayer helps me that I don't have to fight back. Now, if I get cornered, I'm going to fight you. I ain't even going to lie to you. And I'm still working on some things that trigger me, you know. So I'm slowly getting better at that. But I've learned that my weapon of choice is prayer now. So when it happens,

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1: Listen, man. Let me ask you this. It's funny you say God did it again. You keep saying it every day. You keep saying that over and over. He did it, woke me up, got another opportunity. Well, how do you handle somebody? Somebody say, how do you know it's God? It could be me doing this.
0: Okay, keep on thinking that. You know, I'm not really good at the witnessing part.
1: Yeah.
0: I'm more of a witness through example and a witness through, you know, you look at me and see how good God has been. But if you're defiant to that, I'm not really the best Christian for that, because I don't have time. I just really don't have time to address a person that thinks it's them and not God. I really don't know. Look, I'm not going to get into a debate with you about it, as I oftentimes see people do. That's just not my strong suit. Because me personally, if you don't believe in God, I think you're a fool. I think you're a complete idiotic fool. I think you're an imbecile. But then I'm pretty sure if you're an atheist, you must feel the same way about me and other people who believe in God. How can you believe in this unseen power? How can you believe in this? I got a lot of proof. But if you think I'm a fool and I think you a fool, like I said on Piers Morgan that time, I just don't think two fools ought to be standing around talking.
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0: Wake up, wake up, wake up. It's Monday, y'all. It is Monday, September the 14th. You know what day it is. You know what day it is. September the 14th. This is the Steve Harvey Morning Show. I am Nephew Tommy holding it down with Shirley Strawberry, Carla Farrell, Mississippi Monica, and Kia Junior Boy Spates. Yes, sir. It is Monday, September 14th, and I am a proud papa. It is my daughter's. It is Sydney's birthday, 22 years Aww. Old. Sydney Miles.
1: Oh, really? Yes. Happy birthday, Sydney.
0: Sydney. Sissy, what we call her. Sissy. It is Sissy's birthday, 22 years old, doing her thing in grad school. I'm so proud of her. We proud parents over here. So, happy birthday to the baby girl.
2: She's so smart and beautiful, getting all that from her mother. Oh, that's
3: everything from her mother.
0: Man, let me tell y'all something. If New York, if y'all listen, these apartments are just too expensive, okay? Y'all have lost y'all mind in New York with these apartments. Good God.
2: They just close their eyes and price the rent, right?
0: And just throw something on the wall. What it say? $6,000? That's what it is. $6,000.
1: Okay, we'll go with that. Yeah.
2: But you know what? The Big Apple. Ain't no place like it. I love New York. Love it.
0: Great place to be. I love New York. You know, when we lived there, I couldn't get enough of it.
2: Me too. I love it.
1: Greatness.
2: I love
1: something to do 24/7. That's what I like.
0: I was hitting Broadway plays at 2 o'clock in the daytime. I was going to matinee shows. I was doing it big.
2: Mm-hmm. I love the people. A lot of times people say, are there people nice in New York that people have never been? And I'm like, I don't know where it came from.
1: They really are, though. Yeah.
2: They are so
1: nice. They really
0: are. I love
1: the
0: people in New York.
2: I love New York.
1: They're real people. They are real. No fakeness about them.
2: Got love.
0: They're hard workers. Everybody got their hustle on.
1: And they're family oriented. Yeah. They love their families. Yeah. They do things with their families. Which is what I love about
0: New York.
1: And the shopping is great. And the food is great. What more do you need?
2: Yeah. You can make it there. You can make it anywhere.
1: New York, New York.
0: And you can get a slice at 2 or 3 o'clock in the morning. You can get a slice of pizza.
1: 7 City. Yes.
2: Yeah. Joe's Pizza, Junior's Cheesecake. We can go on.
0: Junior's Cheesecake. We can go on and on.
1: Yeah.
0: We love you, New York.
3: Greatest city. Shout out Skin Tight.
1: Huh?
3: What? Skin Tight. That's just a friend of mine in New York.
1: And you call him Skin Tight?
3: His name's Skin Tight.
1: Why?
0: I ain't calling no man Skin Tight. I'm not going to do it.
2: Grown man.
3: Well, he listening right now. He y'all favorite.
0: Well,
3: fan.
0: I'm not. What is his real name?
1: But how did he get that name, Junior?
3: When you see him, you'll know why.
1: He wears Skin Tight pants.
3: Skin is tight.
1: Oh, his skin is tight.
3: Yeah.
1: I don't know what that means, but.
2: What does that mean?
3: He's 60.
2: So?
0: What you doing with a 60-year-old friend? What is,
3: I don't know. He in Harlem. That's all
1: well,
3: I know.
1: Shout out to Skin Tight. All right. Thank you.
0: I ain't nobody shouting out to no Skin Tight.
1: I shouted him out. Coming up at 32 minutes after, we'll hear from the nephew, who is not Skin Tight, as he runs that prank back right after
0: this.
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1: It is time now for the nephew to run that prank back. What you got for us, Neff?
2: I got it for you, Shirley. This right here is the gift. Let's go, cat dog.
3: Hello,
4: I'm trying to reach Bree.
3: This is Bree.
4: Hey Bree, how you doing? Listen, you and I, we've never met. I wanted to reach out to you though. Did you get a package that I sent to you last week?
3: A package? Who is this?
4: My name is Jason. And I sent you a package.
3: Jason, I know you? Who are you?
4: Say again now.
3: How do I know you?
4: You don't know me. I'm just, you know, like, I guess you could say I'm like a secret admirer. And I've been admiring you for quite some time. And, you know, I sent you a little something. And, you know, I didn't know if you got it or not, if I had the right address, but I wanted to know if you had gotten it. So, you know, this is like my first time reaching out to you.
3: You sent that package to my house?
4: Yeah, I mean, you got a pair of my underwear with the rose petals all in it?
3: You sent drawers to my house. Who the are you? And how do you know me?
4: I've been admiring you for a long time. I mean, I see you at your job. I see you at your house. You know, at the grocery market when I see you.
3: So what, you stalker? Do I know you? Where do I know you from?
4: You don't know me. You know, you don't know me at all. But you know,
3: Wait a minute. You done sent some drawers to my house. Got my husband all up in an uproar
4: by
3: drawers, and you don't even know me.
4: You got a husband?
3: Yeah. I got a husband.
4: Oh, okay. No disrespect, Bree. I ain't know you had a husband. You
3: hey,
4: know,
3: you've been watching me, stalking me at my job, at my house. You ought to know that.
4: Hey, I apologize on that, but you did get it.
3: I want no apology. Yeah, I got him.
4: Okay, I mean, what did you think about the gesture, though? I mean,
3: let me explain something to you. My husband got that package with my name on it. And I've been for the last week going through hell. This checking my Facebook, all of my emails, going through my call history on my phone. He wakes my up in the middle of the night talking about this. And you gonna ask me about? Are you crazy?
4: No, I was just admiring you. I thought, you know, sending a pair of my underwear
3: with some drawers to my house. I don't even know you like that.
4: I mean, I know, but you know, that was my way of like showing you that I admire you, that I'm into you. You know, that was just
3: that's some sick. I don't need no more draws, especially no strange draws. I got draws at the house. I got two sons, a husband. I wash draws every week. I don't need no more draws. You don't do no like that. Upset my whole household. Have me in divorce court behind some draws. What I want to know is how the hell do you know me? How did you get my address, where I work, where I buy? Well, how do you know me? My phone number, all this. How do you know me? I don't get that. Where did you get my from? I tell you what, call this number back when my husband get home. You can deal with him.
4: Wait, he can
3: get your drawers back. You come meet him in the morning. I have him there. Come by my job.
4: I'm not trying to have no altercations with nobody. I'm not trying to have all of that.
3: You explain this to him and get this off my. Because I didn't have enough of this. Some drawers at my door.
4: Okay, let me ask you this here. Will you send me some of yours?
3: No, you didn't. Are you not listening to me? Hell no, you can't have none of my drawers. Why don't you ask my husband for them when he see you in the morning? Why don't you ask him for some of my drawers?
4: I thought it would be, you know, like a sign of something intimate, something from me, you know, kind of like a token of where I wanted the relationship to go. I don't even know you.
3: You got my in divorce court behind some drawers, and I don't even know you. Who the are you? How Who are you? How do you know so much about me? Where did you get my address from? How do you know where I work? How do you get my phone? Who are you?
4: You know, my name is Jason. You know, I have a husband.
3: Matter of fact,
4: so what now?
3: Lock this number in. You can call back on this number in an hour when that is home so we can get this straight. So you can talk to him. Do that for me.
4: Oh, wait. See, I'm not looking for no altercation. Now, if
3: You was looking for something and you still not understand. So obviously that's what you want. Because I'm trying to explain to you, you done upset my whole household, got my over here nerved, and you ain't understanding it. So obviously what you are looking for is an altercation.
4: No, I'm not looking for. I'm looking for some personal time with you. That's what I'm looking for.
3: My personal time is with my husband. What about that? Don't you understand?
4: Will you send me a pair of your underwear?
3: Hey, what?
4: I mean, is that asking too much? If you just send me a pair, I'll go away.
3: I'll send you some all right. Give me your address. Yeah, tell me where to send them. Tell me where to send these drawers right now.
4: Are you going to send them?
3: What's that? Hell yeah. Give me the address. You give me the address. Matter of fact, I'll hand deliver them right tonight.
4: See, you're trying to create an altercation. Why not just give you a P.O. box? Because, see, you're trying to create an altercation.
3: No, give me your address. You got my address. Let me send you something to your address.
4: No, that's all right. Look, you know what? Can I say one more thing to you?
3: No, you know what? I want it. What the do you have to say to me?
4: Can I say one more thing to you, please?
3: What do you want?
4: I just want to tell you who I am. Can I tell you who I am?
3: You never told me who you are. I want to know how the you know me. Where you get my from?
4: Listen to me real closely. This is Nephew Tommy from the Steve Harvey Morning Show. You just got pranked by your sister.
3: Oh,
4: hello?
3: What? Oh, I'm a
4: girl. Hello?
3: What the f***? Oh, my goodness. Yeah. Oh, I'm going to get her. Oh, my God.
4: All right, Bree, tell your man to simmer down. It was all a prank phone call, baby.
3: Oh, my. He is not going to believe this. Oh, my goodness. He is not going to believe it.
4: Tell me this, Bree. What is the baddest? I'm talking about the baddest radio show in the land.
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2: I'm done. Be back in a few.
1: All right.
2: Thank you. Thank you,
1: nephew. Coming up next, Ask the Riddle Owen Jr. right after this.
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1: Coming up at the top of the hour in entertainment news, the Soul Train Awards show is returning this fall after being gone for 2 years. Wow, that's great news. Mr. T is upset over how his new Netflix documentary portrays his life.
2: And, oh my God, he did it.
1: And again, this year, we want to know, can you wear white after Labor Day? These are the questions we're pondering right now. That's coming up. Got it on right now.
2: I asked y'all last week about this Labor Day.
1: That's all coming up at the top of the hour. But right now, it is time to ask the Ready to Love officer. That is the Riddito. I almost said really, though. That is the Riddito and Junior. But you like really, though, Tommy.
2: Really, though.
1: This is from Ivy in Long Beach. Ivy writes, my husband is a huge Raiders fan, and since they moved to Vegas, he won't let me go to the games with him. I made plans to go with a group of friends, and he's upset about it. I like the Raiders, too. Why is my husband so against me going? What's going on there?
2: Yeah. I don't know what that's about. I tell you what, though. You invite your own friends and go to the game by yourself, and don't include your husband. Nah.
1: Ignore him.
2: Nah.
1: Act like he's not even there.
3: Wow.
2: We got club level. We got better seats than him and everything. Don't even worry.
4: Yeah. Do all of that.
1: Yeah.
3: Wow.
1: Yeah.
2: Call him from the club level up in the Raptors. How you doing up there?
1: Yeah. So, yeah, I mean, what is the big deal? Why doesn't he want his wife to go? What is he doing that he doesn't want her to be a part of? Or, you know, if he wants to be just with his boys, just say that.
2: Say that. But if y'all, you know, if you and your wife, you know, got the same team, y'all like the same team, you know, you're supposed to go hang out with your wife sometime. You don't have to go to every game with your wife, but, you know, you got to at least include her.
1: What, Junior?
4: No, you don't. You ain't got to do all that.
3: Just doing too much.
4: Yeah.
1: Because I hear a little attitude in your tone.
4: Y'all like the same team. Why y'all can't go to the game? Y'all like the same team.
1: Yeah. Yeah. Yeah. Yeah. So why can't they go? Yeah. That's what she wants to know.
2: That's what I want to know.
1: Yeah.
2: Why can't we go to the game again?
4: See why.
3: Because it's hubby. Vegas.
1: Yeah. You're doing too much, hubby.
4: Yeah.
1: All right. Moving on to Kevin in Philly. Kevin writes, I had sex with an ex in her car. She had a lot to drink in the club and told me to meet her outside, so I went. Now she thinks we're getting back together, but we're not. I lost respect for her after we had sex in her car. Am I wrong for how I feel? What?
4: No, you're not.
2: You're not wrong. There was nothing wrong with having sex in the car. Okay.
1: But you lost respect for her. Shut up.
2: One thing leads to another. Now, don't lose respect for her, because I mean, y'all might do it again in the car. Don't do that.
1: No.
2: Don't count it out. You know what I'm saying? Don't do that. I don't know what make her think we getting back together. Just because we
4: was
2: in the car
4: for any time. That's the problem.
2: Yeah, just because we was in the car for 30 minutes. I don't know what make you think we back now. We ain't back.
3: Oh, you're judgmental.
1: Yeah.
3: How you gonna lose respect for her?
2: I'm not being disrespectful. I'm just saying. We just naked for a minute. That's all we are. We just naked for a minute.
4: It's true.
1: Yeah. I hope she move on with your life.
3: Move on, girl.
1: Kevin, okay. We don't like you.
4: Well, I'll tell you this. I'll tell y'all this. Miss a car payment and lose his car. We ain't in the car no more.
3: That's what
1: moving
3: you got.
1: On. Moving on to Nisi.
4: If you want me, you need a car. If you want me.
1: Kevin, you're trash. Moving on to Nisi and DeSoto. Nisi and DeSoto writes, I had a minor surgery, okay, and my husband hasn't cleaned the house for days. He told me that he can't wait for me to get on my feet because the dishes are piling up. He called my mom, and she came to clean up. Should I be upset with my mom?
3: No.
1: Okay, these husbands, what is happening
3: he's
1: here?
3: Sorry?
1: Yeah. He's trash.
4: No, he's not.
1: He's trash. Yes, he is. He can't clean up. His wife had minor surgery or get somebody in to clean up the place. Not her mom. Oh, this right, is...
3: Well, he can't wash the dishes.
1: Yeah, the dishes better, are piling up. Something.
4: They're not going to like what I'm going to say, but you say it. Go ahead, John.
1: You don't like dishes piling up. You would have cleaned those dishes, and you know it, Mr. Yeah. Three showers a day.
2: Just because of who I am, I would have cleaned the dishes.
1: Yeah.
2: I would have done that. I know. Yeah. I can't stand it.
3: Is it just because who you are, you're saying germaphobe, but you would help your wife out?
1: Yes, that's the issue.
3: Oh, then why is that just her job? You ate
2: no, no, we do it. We do it together. We do it together.
3: We're not doing nothing together.
2: It's whoever.
1: Did you not hear the part about minor surgery? Okay.
3: I'm mad.
2: No, if my baby's sick, then I got to do it. It's on me.
3: Thank you.
4: No, you don't.
1: It was like pulling teeth, though.
4: You ain't
1: got to
4: do
1: it.
4: No, you don't. Don't fall for that.
1: What, Junior?
4: Don't do that.
1: What do you mean? Don't fall for that. What are you saying? What are you saying?
4: It said minor surgery. Well, it didn't say major.
1: I hate you right now, Junior.
4: You can hate me. Can you move your arms?
1: The dishes are piling up here.
4: You got to go do these dishes. Can you walk?
3: I hate you.
4: You can hate me. It said she said it was minor surgery. It wasn't major.
1: All right, we're moving on because I hate you. Yeah.
4: What you mean?
2: That's Junior. I know you're sick. I know you're sick behind. I ain't trying to tell somebody they got to.
4: That's how I know how to tell it. I've been sick.
3: Don't you say any chauvinist statement. I swear.
4: Okay.
3: I swear.
4: All right.
1: Anymore, you mean.
4: Right. Are you breathing?
3: You okay, say it. Keep talking. Right there. See what happens.
2: Right there.
4: Junior. Get up and do these dishes.
1: All right, we're moving on. Last one, guys, because Junior's made me mad. This is from Lewis in Montgomery. Lewis writes, my wife called me and she didn't hang up. I heard her in the drive-thru ordering a double cheeseburger. We are supposed to be eating healthier, but she's clearly cheating. Do I confront her or should I focus on my own weight loss journey? Yeah. Worry about yourself.
2: Worry about yourself, boss. She done already let it. She didn't let the diet go, partner. It's over.
1: How did that go down, Tommy? What happened?
2: Listen, let me get a double meat cheeseburger, extra mayo. Listen, can you grill the onions? Please grill the onions.
1: And
2: put some mushrooms on it. And last but not least, you got to cut my burger in half. Please cut it in half. And can I get a milkshake with that? Vanilla. Yes.
1: A large fry.
2: Okay. And a large fry. No salt. I'm trying to watch my salt intake.
1: Thank you. And an apple pie and a Diet Coke. Because that was not healthy what she ordered. They're trying to do a health thing. No. So he wants to know, should he confront her or just focus on it?
2: Do y'all have the new nuggets? Yeah.
4: All
2: put me three of them in there. Let me taste them. I know y'all heard y'all had some new ones. Put them in there.
1: She's in trouble. All right. Thank you, guys. Riddalo and Junior. Coming up at the top of the hour, we will have some entertainment news for you right after this.
2: I want the sweet and sour dipping sauce. Yes.
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Then on a Friday morning, Chris B. Bennett, the CEO of the Seattle Media Newspaper, will be in the house on the Rhythm and News Radio Show. What a weekend, huh? Got a little taste of fall yesterday, huh? Did you cut the heat on at all? Got a little chill in the afternoon. But whatever the case, you're back with me this morning, and I'm back with you, and we say thank you for locking in to Community Potpourri. And don't forget, pack the house. Yes, this week's restaurant we were servicing under the partnership of the Seattle Medium and Urban League of Metropolitan Seattle and Burke Place, Burke Bar Place, the big pack of the house. We want you to go to, oh yeah, and they open on Thursday, Friday, and Saturday. We're speaking about Emma's Barbecue at 5303 Rainier Avenue South. Yes, we'll give more information on the that the pack of the house coming up if you haven't heard about it as the show rolls on this morning. 5 minutes after 7 o'clock. Quite a few things to talk about this morning. Something on your mind, don't forget you can dial me up at the conference. What I bring up may not interest you, so if you want to get into conversation on something else, do so. Dial me up. 503-770-8725. Well, that was a request from Katie Baby. And I'll call her Katie Baby. Seattle Mayor Katie Wilson got a letter from City Councilman Bob Kittle about why did she fire the former Seattle Police Chief Sean Barnes. She answered it. Yes, she did. Mm-hmm. Yeah, she responded, yeah. They requested why former Seattle Police Chief Sean Barnes was asked to resign. Her office answered she wanted to build a cabinet that better aligned with her values, her policy goals, and visions for the City of Seattle's Police Department. She also quoted that Article 5, Section 2 of the city charter states that the mayor is not required to file a statement with her reasoning upon receiving a resignation of the police chief. Didn't she ask for the resignation? Mm-hmm. Okay, we're not all crazy, Shady Baby. Katie Baby, new name for her. Katie Wilson, the mayor. But she says that she wanted to build, because I guess, and the other thing too, I guess with this situation, the shooting of the body of Seattle, it was an opportune time for her to make the change at the head of the Seattle Police Department. Maybe she'd been wanting to do it all the while she's been in office, and that was the opportune time. I'm quite sure there'll be more about that. Yes, it will. The letter was sent out, and Bob Kittle asked her, and the office responded, yeah. I wanted to build a cabinet, something that worked, you know, like Donald Trump did when he got to office. Okay. I guess the chief did not align with her goals, her values, and her vision for the Seattle Police Department. Okay. Interesting. Okay. I guess that's a political way of doing it. But I don't know about you. I can read between the lines, or I can say that some things don't sound good on that particular situation. Mm-hmm. You know, we've probably seen in the news recently about there have been a lot of African Americans found hanging from trees in the South. One of those cases, a brother has been accused, and they're looking for others. But in a letter to the Department of Justice, a group of congressional Democrats is demanding that the United States Department of Justice investigates the alarming number of black Americans found hanging from trees in recent years across most of the South. Mm-hmm. There's been too many and no answers. And I said before, and somebody said it too, that we just don't hang ourselves. You know, black folks, that's not a thing that we do to ourselves. So somebody else has been involved with this. And the Department of Justice need to take a look at it. Yes, they do. It's like they jumped on Charlie Kirk's assassination. Jumped on it right away. But we'll find out sooner or later how the Department of Justice feels
an old bright-eyed guy of the FBI who always looks like he's staring a deer in the face. Who was that guy? Was it Casper Till? Yeah, he's will be part of it. And we hope that they will come up with some answers on all these African-Americans found hanging, and got to be checked out. They got to conduct transparency, got to have a comprehensive federal investigations into the number of incidents of black people found hanging in the South. Just another thing you may want to talk about that this morning. We just don't hang ourselves, okay? No, we don't. Mm-hmm. To those who love to drive up and down the streets, drive with care. Look out for brand new traffic cameras. And, you know, it's interesting. I guess two of the routes I drive, they'll be putting cameras up. Martin Luther King Jr. Way and two of the areas there, and I'll name those later on. They're going to put it, they're going to put cameras all over town, but these are the first ones. Between on Martin Luther King Jr. Way, actually from McClellan all the way to Jackson Street, they're going to put some new cameras up. Yep, says so people have been driving too fast. I think there's a couple others out in the other parts of the city. But there are two locations they're going to be sticking up cameras on Martin Luther King Way. So y'all got to slow down once y'all get past McClellan, driving past the Martin Luther King Jr. Memorial. And heading on past the tennis center, y'all been driving too fast. They're going to put cameras up there. So drive with care wherever you are. And speaking about driving with care, if you're out driving,

0: together in a couple of hours. And there's always been this conversation about the Lincoln Light Rail above ground. And this particular intersection, you have to have been on the track for the train to hit you. That's at the near the Columbia Station. And I think some people just don't observe it, or they try to be slick, or whatever the case, of not being observant on what's happening. There's no way that train will hit you unless you get on the track, because it doesn't roll off and hit you. So please drive with care, ride your bike with care, whatever the case. And I still, I know some people are saying they should have put the train underground, like they've done in some parts of the city. But you got to observe and know where you are, what you're doing, and listening at all times. How can someone get hit by the train riding a scooter unless you're definitely on the track? That's my take on it. You may have a different situation there. 206-325-1420 and 503-770-8725. Hope to hear from my AI guy this morning, because there's things going around in the news that AI may be taking our lives. We got to keep an eye on it. There's artificial intelligence. It may get out of hand. So hope my AI guy will give me a call this morning. We're coming up at 7:13. We got to just try to get that explained if we can. You still have to keep an eye on what's going on. We're all about 50 days away from Election Day, the midterm elections, and a lot of stuff going on. Are you waiting for your $5,000 check from Donald Trump? I hope you're not holding your breath. I'm still waiting on my Doge check, and there was another check supposed to come. Come on now, please. We're all not silly, okay? $5,000 check, all right? I'm going to run through some things about why black folks must vote to this election. And hang on. Good morning, caller. You're on the air. How are you doing this morning?
1: Brother Frank, I'm doing good. I haven't spoken with you in a little while, Frank. A lot of things been going through my mind, a lot of things going on in this world. I just had to take a step back and digest a few things. But, Frank, let me say this. Let me say this to the city council folks of Seattle. Leave that mayor alone. Move on. Move on. The police chief is gone. We have failing schools. We have schools all over Washington that are broke, from Issaquah to Seattle. We have rampant crime. We have high gas prices that the governor refused to institute holiday tax, that about a dollar or so of our gases are taxes. We have traffic problems. Leave that mayor alone about this police chief and concentrate on things in Seattle that are important. I'm sick of this. Leave that mayor alone.
0: Now, you don't live in Seattle, right?
1: I'm in Renton.
0: Okay,
1: but it doesn't make any difference. Frank, but it doesn't make any difference. I'm a long-time Washingtonian. I've had property in the Central area. I've had property in Burien. Mm-hmm. I've had property in West Seattle. I've had property in South Seattle. So I'm not sure where you're going with that, where I live.
0: I just asked you, sir. Just asked where, okay. You know, because I know you you often call and beat up Seattle.
1: Okay,
0: and you never say too much about the other cities.
1: Right. Okay, Frank, but let me say a few things, man. AI. Hey, Frank, I'm more concerned about Donald Trump than I am of AI. Okay? Let's get this straight. We're talking about AI. You better be talking about Donald Trump. Donald Trump is the real AI. Don't take your eyes off the prize. This man is destroying not only America, this man is destroying the world, and we're focusing on AI. Hey, AI might be our only savior if we don't get Donald Trump out of office. And what's this sad though, Frank? I'm gonna say this to the Democrats. You guys are lucky that Donald Trump

0: is going to propel you to victory. Because, Tank, I don't know what's going on with the Democratic Party. I mean, they're just so out of touch with each other. They're so out of touch with the people. They're so out of touch with the world. They're going after Donald Trump every day, but they're not telling the folks what they're going to do to pull him out of this malaise. They're not telling the people what they're going to do about this war in Iran. They're not telling the people what they're going to do about these high prices. They're not telling the people what they're going to do about this homelessness. But every day, Donald Trump. Thank God for Donald Trump. This is the only reason why I think the Democrats are going to pull this out. Not because the people love the Democrats, but the people are a little afraid of Donald Trump right now. So I think it's going to propel in the Democratic favor in November. That folks are really got to get Donald Trump.
1: Okay. All right. Enough said. You've said a lot. You got one other comment to make, because I want to come back at some of the things you said.
0: Okay, Frank. But I'm saying this, man. I'm saying this to my black Americans, man. Please get your own agenda. We just had this huge march with Brother Sharpton a few weeks ago. What was the significance of that march? Because I haven't heard any marching orders.
1: Do you listen to Al Sharpton? So he said it all. What came out of the march and what was march is all about.
0: Okay.
1: And for those who don't know, thank you, Carla. Thank you very much. The Reverend Al Sharpton show is 10 a.m. to 1 p.m. every day, Monday through Friday, only on 1620 KYZ. One thing you said about failing schools, rapid crime, high gas prices, the city council. Some things you mentioned. What can they do with with high gas prices? Okay. Failing schools, well, I say stay up in the mayor's behind, okay? I don't care who you are. If she ain't doing the job right, and I'll say it, I know it's bad English. If she's not doing the job right, stay up in it. Mm-hmm. She's like everybody else. You got the job. You wanted it. You got it. Put your big girl panties on and let's roll, okay, mayor? All right? If you have the job, do the job. I don't care if you're black, white, red, purple, male, female, or whatever. And talking about leave her alone, okay? Mm-hmm. You got the job, do it. And I'll tell that to her face, too, okay, with that. All right. In the morning time, we're at 206-325-1420 and 503-770-8725. Before I go any further, let me remind you that the Seattle Media Newspaper, in a partnership with the Urban League of Metropolitan of Seattle and Bird Bar Place, they've launched a 10-week campaign and is rolling right now to support black-owned restaurants throughout the greater Seattle area. And here's how you can help. You can choose a restaurant, show up, spend money, and come back and spend some more money, honey, okay? Every week, they're going to be spotlighting a local black-owned restaurant, sharing the stories behind these businesses and encouraging you to become a regular customer. And this week, it was the Emma's Barbecue, and they're located at 5503 Rainier Avenue South. And, yep, it's underway over the next 10 weeks. Also going to be spotlighting businesses like Simply Soul Cafe, the Black and Tan Hall, Emma's Barbecue, we've did that this week, Moe Vegan, Fats Chicken and Waffles, Wale's Northwest Soul, and Marjorie and Classic Eats. 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That includes Sassine, Boom Boona Coffee, and Avalay Coffee. 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You know, these businesses are not only for eating. They're great places. They create jobs. They support our community. And places for us to gather, okay? So Seattle and the surrounding areas, pack the house. Show up. 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Coming up at 7:21 in the morning time, thanks for the caller for that. Well, speaking about the Democrats getting their act together, the Congressional Black Caucus, I think next week or the week thereafter, will be having their legislative conference in D.C., and I've looked at the schedule, a lot of great things they're going to be having in those great couple of days. They'll be back there, okay, and you may be, if you're a Democrat or so, you may go back and look, or you can go online and just Google the Congressional Black Caucus Legislative Weekend and find out what they're going to be dealing with. All right. Mm-hmm. 7:21 in the morning time, we're going to bring up this article about why black folks should vote. Going to do that right after the break here. And you get on anything we mentioned this morning or something else you want to bring up, you can dial me up at 206-325-1420 or 503-770-8725. We're at 1420 KRIZ. 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

0: Hey, y'all. 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
4: And he's correct. Glad we're here, if you will, in any time of the day. And then we'll have traffic news in the Greater Pacific Northwest. Crazy in the morning, crazy in the afternoon, crazy at nighttime. So drive with care, if you will. 1420 KRIZ and 1620 KYIZ. 7:25 in the morning time. Something on your mind? That lines are wide open at 206-325-1420 and 503-770-8775. Leave the mayor alone. Yeah, okay. You got the job, lady. Do it. All right. 206-325-1420 and 503-770-8725. Yeah. Voting midterm elections coming up. As soon as you get that ballot, drop it in the drop box, wherever you're going to put it, so we can get back right away. Because you don't want to get caught up in the slowness, if I can put it that way, of the U.S. Postal Service and all the other trickery that people are trying to do. Okay, I see that the judge says, Mr. Trump, no, we can't let you do that with voting. You got to have that mail-in balloting because of a whole lot of folk. But there are still states across the nation trying to pull tricks and things, cutting down on the number of poll places to go to vote. Mm-hmm. All kind of craziness going on. 206-325-1420 and 503-770-8725. Hold on, caller. I was mentioning the article about six reasons why black people must vote. A non-vote is a vote just for the other side. Now, think about that. If you don't vote, there's others voting for their side. And when you do not vote, you do not stay neutral. They say you amplify the weight of every vote cast against your interest. The people working to harm our communities are voting in every election at every level without fail. Now, your silence is not absence, yes, okay? Your silence is a contribution to their power. So sitting out an election, you have not abstained. You have endorsed whatever. So if you have a voice, use it. As the commercial says, if you don't vote, shut down and shut up, okay? Those are not the actual words, but it's something like that, right? 7:27 in the morning time. Go ahead, caller. You're on there. How you doing this morning? Good morning, Carl.
5: Frank.
4: Yes, sir.
5: Peace and blessings. Peace and blessings to the listening audience. Man, Mr. Frank, I just this device that I have in my hand that we're talking on, it just makes it so much easier to get information and to grab information. I used to go to the library and read encyclopedias for fun because there was so much information in there and I just wanted to learn and know more. And so I say that to say I'm going to stay on the educational system. I'm going to stay on the kids. Here in Seattle, you guys have historical schools and elders that have done some great, outstanding things. And coming from North Carolina, I realized that I didn't even know anything about where I was from. You know what I'm saying? I'm from Jacksonville. I just listened to a thing on YouTube about Monk's, I think it's Monk's Corner. No, not Monk's Corner, Monk's Mount, or something like that. But it's in Jacksonville. It was, if I'm not mistaken, they trained like the first Black Marines in the 92nd Division, 93rd Division, something like that. But I just went on a rabbit hole, Mr. Frank, and just was learning so much Black history. But then here, it's so much history. And when I talk to people from here, I wonder, do the kids know the history of this area, you know what I'm saying, and of the Black people in this area? And then lastly, the last thing I was listening to this morning while I was working out was it was a brother talking about Dunbar High School in I think it's the D.C. or Maryland area. And he was saying the type of people that came out of it, you know what I'm saying? The brother that was the first Supreme Court judge, just multiple people, and the people that were teaching. And so I just was like, dang, like there's a lot of people, a lot of brothers and sisters in this area that have done some outstanding things. And I wonder if the kids even know the history, or do we have institutions that will teach it? You know what I'm saying? Like, Dunbar was a public school. I think Garfield, I was hearing some things about Garfield, very historic. And so these, you know, we talk about violence, we're talking about the kids running around and wilding. But in this particular video, he just talked about the teachers that were teaching these kids. And it was more than just learning math. You know what I'm saying? It was learning about you and the importance of who you are and what you are to this movement. And we're losing our best talent in the streets. You know what I'm saying? And, you know, we're just saying numbers-wise, you know, when you go into these schools, do the people teaching them reflect what you want your children or who you want teaching? And if not, then what do you do about it, right? I'm all for the vote. You're preaching to the choir with that. But if we're not running for office, then who are we voting for? You know what I'm saying? And so we just really don't understand the system. And I've dedicated this second part of my life to learning to the 10th power. Get into the law. Get into the not just medical, but the diet. And and teach the youngsters early, so they'll know the purpose and the importance of who they are. Mm-hmm. Because I can tell you right now, when you go into those schools, I'm not in Seattle, but I can speak for out here. When you go in there, I would question who is around my child and who is actually teaching my child. Because that is very, very important, as well as what they're learning.
4: You know, Carla, a lot of that starts above the teacher. It starts at the head of the education department, whether it's federally mandated or statewide. And the simple thing is to teach reading, writing, and arithmetic. A couple things you'll learn. Some things you'll learn a little bit of in school. The rest you have to look up for yourself, and you probably know that.
5: They're spending 12 years in school, Mr. Frank. They're spending 12 years. Yeah. What they doing, man? We're not doing that. I can tell you this. Create what you want to see. I'm taking my son. He's in the fourth grade. He won't see the public school for the rest of his academic career. Mm-hmm. That's just me personally. But create what you want to see, because we do got a school coming.
4: Yeah, and a lot of that starts. Well, don't hang up, call. Wait. Let's see, a lot of that starts at home, too. If the parents are not educated to all those kind of things and they know the history, they can't pass it down to the kid. And the parents have been going through a system where the teacher, they've been taught certain things, or certain things have been left out. So it goes on and on and on and on. Do you see what I'm saying?
5: Yeah, no, 100% I agree. That's why it's wraparound services, and that's what the brother was talking about in the video. He was saying it wasn't just a high school. He was like, it was a college. He was like, you see these people that we're talking about, you see them around, the doctors, the lawyers, you see them around. So like you said, it's not, we're definitely not just talking about the children, but the solutions are, like, it's not or, it's and, you know what I'm saying? And we're not just going to go at the kids. But the parents have to be willing and approachable and in agreement with what we're trying to do. And that's I don't think it's something that happens tomorrow. Mm-hmm. But again, it builds what we want to see. They have a wall in West Africa that eclipses the wall in Great China or the Great Wall of China, but we don't know about it. But if we just take the mindset of, hey, this wall is not going to be built in a lifetime. So all I'm going to do is put my bricks up on the wall, and I'm going to teach my kids to put their bricks up on the wall, and we're going to keep it pushing. And one day we're going to get there. But if we don't start, like where we're at, Mr. Frank, right now, if you go into the public school system, we are losing. And I get it. The parents, I'm 100%. The parents are a part of it, but they're not going to. And I'll give you an example. I was the head of the PTSA out here. I was trying to do family night, where we, you know, get together, play volleyball, play basketball, bring some food in. Mm-hmm. The lady that was the head of the PTSA before me knew what was going on, and she thwarted my whole efforts of doing that. And this is what I'm saying, these agents that are put in here, these gatekeepers, and if you go into the school system, that's why when you said superintendent and all that stuff, mm-hmm. you just lost me right there. Because what's going to happen is you lose your whole soul trying to fight something that's not built for you in the first place. You know what I'm saying? So I do believe in going in and helping the public schools and doing what I can, but we building what we want to see, because what I found out is when we build it, it looks way better. It feels way better. It's us. The barbershop, I'm in the barbershop. It's like the country club. We in there building. I had a young man that started a construction business. I had another brother from Seattle who was over high up in a company that could use his services, and they met up and they did their thing. And I just was like, man, this is what we need. We, man, forget all this. Is Donald Trump and who, man, do something.
4: Yep.
5: Or get out the way.
4: Everybody try to do something. We'll succeed, and we can't give up. Hey, Carla, thank you very much this morning, okay?
5: Have a great day.
4: Yes, sir. You too now. 7:35 in the morning time at Community Appropriate, 1420 KRIZ and 1620 KYIZ. A great call there from the gentleman. And a lot of that starts with the curriculum, and we know who's running the education departments. And we definitely depend on this federal administration. Black folks ain't going to know nothing about black folks because they're trying to X us out from everything. Mm-hmm. Okay. Think about it. That's why parents, if you can, get your kids on websites that will give you more information than just the junk they're reading. Yeah, and there's a lot of junk, and I use that word junk instead of the other word I want to use. Back to the article on 6 reasons why black people must vote. Number 2 was we're at war and we got to use every tool. Our foreparents knew this. They risked their lives for the right to vote because they understood that what the people in power understood, their vote is a weapon. We're at war. The Voting Rights Act has been gutted. Our history is being erased from classrooms, and our representation is being diluted in real time. Open your eyes now. When a community is at war, you do not put down weapons. You pick up everyone you have by any means necessary, by every means available, and one is to use that vote. All right? And use your voter's pamphlet. If you don't know who what a candidate's standing for, maybe call their office or find out, okay? But just don't, I don't think I want to get involved because they involve me. You know, I hear that all the time. Every vote, every law that a politician passes affects you whether you vote or not, okay? So it's best sometimes to get out there. Number three on the list is voting is not about participation, it's about power. Yet we got to use your power, and that back vote power right now got some folks all up in the air trying to figure out how we can cut that black vote power down. Mm-hmm. It says the system trained us to think voting is a civic duty, a box you check, a lever that you pull, but it says that's a lie because it keeps us small. Every aspect of our lives, whether schools, housing, policy, policing, healthcare, jobs, is governed by the policy made by elected officials, just as I said. When we do not vote, we leave our power on the table for someone else to use us against us. Yeah, okay. Mm-hmm. Number four on the list is voting disrupts the people trying to consolidate power against us. They're not afraid of us because we're black. They're afraid of what happens when black folks leverage our collective power. That's true. That is why they're closing polling places, drawing maps to dilute us, and spend hundreds of millions of dollars convincing us that voting does not matter. When we vote in numbers, we slow them down. We force them to negotiate with us instead of running over us. Just think about that, okay? Mm-hmm. Politician comes in and, we're going to do this for you. We're going to do that for y'all. No. Let us be a part of it. We want to know what you're going to do. And when you get in office, just don't close your door. We want to come after you to find out what it's all about. Mm-hmm. Voting disrupts the people trying to consolidate power against us. Yeah, that black vote is very important, okay? Mm-hmm. Got to use it. Voting leverages our collective power and voice. Yes, it does. Mm-hmm. You vote in the block. Like some of our friends from other countries, they come to the United States, they get together and vote in blocks. And I won't just see it like it is and break it down to the real nitty-gritty. We have folks coming from China, other places, Mexico, Mexican votes. When they have somebody on the ballot, they just may vote for that one person of their nationality. Because they want to get them in office. Uh-huh. We got to keep an eye on some of these folks coming in this country. Boy, I tell you, they get in office and treat black folks worse than white folks do. yes, they do. That's why we see what a lot going on right now. Mm-hmm. You know, I love to get on the radio in the morning time and just say it like it is. Because sometimes we get to these things that we find in life and people beat around a bush. But there are some folks that come to this country don't like us. Even from the country, some of my African brothers. But don't get one of them people, their people in office, and you'll see exactly what happens. They'll get their people there, and you'll find that all the money is going to that community. And especially they're running over black folks in the city of Seattle, since there's very small a number now. And you'll see who's getting the money. Oh, they have a refugee department down to the city of Seattle. They've put black folks under that refugee department. Why? But we got to watch it, too, because even at the county, I'm going to say this, and some folks will be pissed off, but I don't care. You got to watch that King County executive. And I'll leave it right there, and I've got to take a quick break. Time for a break yet? Not yet. But keep your eye on the King County executives. 20 minutes to the hour, 8 o'clock at 1420 KRIZ and 1620 KYIZ. Mm-hmm. Number six on the list about voting. Voting shapes the next 250 years. If we're going to be the founders and architects of the next era of this country, we've got to be a part of the what's going on. Voting shapes the future by what leaders we select and what reforms we fight for. It's a vehicle for self-governance, and self-governance is what the next chapter of this country will require of us. All right. 206-325-1420, and we're at 503-770-8725. You want to get on the conversation this morning? We'll go ahead. The brother brought up education and some of the things that's going on in the schools and things. If we don't have our teachers there that look like me, and for those who really think about, you know, advancing the black student, our students get lost. Mm-hmm. They'll be lost. Yep. That's why when you have PTSA meetings, attend. Let the folks at the schoolhouse know who you are, who your child is, if I can put it that way, and let them know that you're concerned. Because if you don't advocate, they'll just look over your child and keep rolling on. Mm-hmm. Yeah, you know, I know they're like everybody else. They choose their friends and they choose their special students and they move on and find the black kids behind. because nobody's probably standing up some of these schools for the black kids. 7:42 in the morning. Go ahead, caller. How you doing this morning?
6: I'm doing well. It was always important for me to vote after I went down south to where my family was from,
4: mm-hmm.
6: and got to see and feel the southern ways.
4: where are you from originally?
6: I conceived, born, and raised in the Central District of Seattle.
4: Okay. So, but going down south, you learned a lot, did you?
6: Oh, yes.
4: Yes, you did. I know you saw a lot.
6: I saw a lot. Yeah, yeah.
4: Mm-hmm.
6: And so I vote because, I feel people before me fought and died and gave up their lives for us to vote. So our black Americans, people who are the descendant of the American enslaved, well, mm-hmm. ascendant of mm-hmm. American enslaved
4: right.
6: people, we owe our right to vote was paid for in blood, literal blood. So every time I told my kids, whenever you make a choice not to vote, I might as well fly you down south, and so you can spit on your grandparents and great grandparents' graves. That's how strongly I feel about it.
4: Mm-hmm.
6: 'Cause that's exactly what you're doing when you don't vote.
4: Well, I'm glad you called this morning to say that.
6: Yeah.
4: Some people say, Mr. Barry, you're beating voting down, you're just beating us out of head with voting, but we've got to become involved with a lot of things happening in our community.
6: Yeah, and then the vote, it begins with the vote. It mm-hmm. doesn't, that's not the end. We have to follow through with staying in our mayor's face, attending council meetings, attending school board meetings, going up to Olympia, not only on Black Day, but going up to Olympia, keeping up with, the things that are important to us. You can go on your computer, or you can go on your phone now. Phones are just portable computers, and see the issues that are coming up and where they're putting your money. All that money, we pay so much in taxes and in this state, especially in King County, a city of Seattle. You want to know where your money's going, you have to keep up with the legislature.
4: Mm-hmm.
6: And they vote on and they allocate those dollars. They allocate the federal dollars that come in. And the only way you can know that is if you log into the legislature and listen to some of those sessions, or look and read where that money is going. Then you'll see where your money is going. But immigrants have come over here, got into the system, got into these jobs, and they figure out how the money's flowing. That's why they're getting the money.
4: Mm-hmm.
6: That's why you ride down Rainier and you see the Eritrean school and the Ethiopian apartments and the Ethiopian community center. They got schools, community centers, RIWA, Refugee Women's Association. They got programs specifically for them because they've gotten into our city governments and county and state governments and figured out how the money's flowing.
4: Right.
6: And they went in there and asked for that money and demanded that money. They went in there in numbers.
4: The county was looking, and I'm quite sure they're still looking to try to find out where some of that money disappeared. I'm not a conspiracy theorist, but it was something you just said, and I'll just move on.
6: Yes, sir, and we do have to watch our King County executive.
4: Yes, and also to our city council folks, there are a couple of African Americans on the city council. I stand behind our good friend and city council president, Joel Hollingsworth, but there's a couple others on there. As one calls, so they're shaking and baking and faking, and I'll leave it that way.
6: There's always going to be a plan. With the system, whatever you want to call the system and the powers that be, have never had a problem finding a person that looks like us to plant somewhere to give them information. It's the spook that sits behind the black door to let them know what the black folks is doing. They have never, in history, you can go through many stories, and they have never had a problem finding some black person, somebody that looks like us, to report back to what we're doing or run interference. So it doesn't surprise me at all that there's somebody, but I am 100% behind Joy Hollingsworth.
4: Okay.
6: She shows up in community.
4: Oh, yes, she does.
6: Yeah, and she asks questions.
4: Uh-huh. Oh, yeah, of people.
6: Yeah. She is in community constantly. And she's also on social media letting us know what's going on with the council. If you're a person that partakes in social media, mm-hmm. she has a weekly blog where she's letting you know what they're going to be voting on and what they're discussing.
4: Mm-hmm.
6: So she is 100% from the community, and she 100% represents our community, and we have to support her. If you don't do anything else, attend the Seattle City Council and cheer for Joy.
4: Mm-hmm. And not just the Seattle City Council, you know, some people under my voice right now listening in the city of Kent, out in Auburn, out in Faraway, in Renton, be out in these suburbs now, become part of it, just don't move out there with your big, beautiful house. And say, oh, I escaped from the central area, so I had to move out. They put me out. No, become part of what's going on, okay, folks? All right?
6: Yeah, Carla, they'll turn, too.
4: Carla,
6: they'll turn right back to what they used to be if they don't keep their eyes open.
4: Yes, ma'am. Hey, you have a great day, okay?
6: You too.
4: Right. 1420 KRIZ and 1620 KYIZ. I'll be back after the break.
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4: 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Something on your mind this morning? We've brought up quite a few things. The mayor's office finally answered a city councilman's request on why former Seattle police chief Sean Bonds was asked to resign. They answered that she wanted to have a cabinet that better aligned with her values, policy goals, and vision for the Seattle Police Department. I guess with the shooting at the Battle of Seattle was probably an opportune time. They also dropped a little legal stuff on me. Yeah, Article 5, Section 2 of the city charter states that the mayor is not required to file a statement with her reasoning upon receiving a resignation of a police chief. Mm-hmm. Interesting. Oh, speaking about interesting, this past Friday was the observance of 9/11. And I remember on that day I was in the studio right where I'm standing right now with Ms. Barbara Lehners and former Seattle City Councilman Dick McIver. Rest in peace, Brother Dick. That brings me to mention that on that date we were in the studio together. And don't forget, what's that date we're looking at right now on September 26th, the memorial service for the late Ms. Barbara Lehners and her nephew, Sean Owsley, will be held at 11 o'clock at Mount Zion Baptist Church in Seattle at 1634 Reverend Samuel B. McKinney Avenue over there. And that memorial service, that'll be on Saturday, September 26th at 11 a.m. Rest in peace, Sean, and your aunt, Miss Barbara Lehners. Miss her, yeah. She laid a lot of fire down. Yes, she did, on the show. And, well, I guess she put some fire in me and bought some things out of me, because after working with her for many, many years, you get to know her. I've got to know her, and knowledgeable lady, too. Mm-hmm. Did not take any junk from anybody. Oh, no. And she had great knowledge, too. A great memory, too. So that'll be on, that memorial service will be on Saturday, September 26th, 11 a.m. at Mount Zion Baptist Church in the city of Seattle. Things to talk about this morning. We bought quite a few things. Don't forget, and we want you to go out and spend your money. Yes, with the Black Restaurant. Yes, the Seattle Medium, along with the Urban, in partnership with the Urban League of Metropolitan Seattle. The and Bird Bar Place have launched a 10-week campaign, and it's underway right now. It's entitled Pack the House. You can choose a restaurant. Yes, a Black restaurant. Show up, spend money. 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Three times if you want to. Mm-hmm. This week's sponsor, a restaurant we're urging you to spend some money with, is the Emma's Barbecue at 5503 Rainier Avenue South. Mm-hmm. We're also spotlighting many other businesses. The week before that, we had Island Soul. 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Choose the restaurant, show up, spend money, and come back. Also, in coming weeks, we'll salute the Simply Soulful Cafe, that is, the Black and Tan Hall, Mo Vegan, La Spiga, let's see, Fats Chicken and Waffles, Wally's Northwest Soul, Marjorie and Classic Eats. 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Yes. Mm-hmm. Community Potpourri rolls on 5 minutes to the 8 o'clock hour, and quite a few things we've talked about this morning. And don't forget, every day, Monday through Friday, we're right here. We're Monday through Thursday, that is. On Friday mornings, Chris B., the CEO of the Seattle Medium Newspaper Group, will be here. Had a great show last week, and he had great interviews from folks. Some of these stories that the interviews, people he interviewed, come from the stories that you find in the Seattle Medium Newspaper. You get the physical copy of the paper and the great ad about the Take the Campaign Back, Pack the House campaign, that is. Great ad. They're in beautiful color. You can also go at seattlemedium.com, and they have the brand new Medium app that's free at your app store today. You can find out more about things happening in the community. The need for the Black press, and the need for the Black press is going to be powerful between now and Election Day, and even beyond. There's some stories you're hearing in the African American community you do not read anywhere else. Where have you read that the Department of Justice need to get up off their behinds and investigate the many Black Americans we have found hanging from trees? See, if we don't get out there and bring it up, it'll just be covered up and move on. Mm-hmm. I would bring up the story of the sister, the young lady that killed her three daughters, her three kids, but I'll maybe wait till tomorrow for that, if you want to say anything about that. Mm-hmm. Want to beat up on the man who was the only juror that didn't go with the crowd. So sad. But I guess in life, people do that. They want everybody to march step with them. When they don't, they badmouth you. That's the way it happens in life. Yes, it is. But it should not be that way. Getting ready to wrap it up. And don't forget, as I mentioned before, when your ballot comes in the mail, don't hold on to it. Fill it out and get it back as soon as you can. That way, it will not fall between the couch and be totally forgotten about. And you may even forget who to vote for. And don't forget, the voters' pamphlet should be coming out soon, in a couple of weeks. Read about who's running for office. If you don't understand what's going on, give them a call. Let them explain what they mean. As I said before, it's printed in the voters' pamphlet. What you're reading is what the candidate says about themselves. And you know how that goes. When you write something by yourself, that you're going to write that you are the greatest person in the world. Yeah, okay. Some will be lies, super lies. A lot of misinformation. But anyway, make sure you read up on it, okay? And I went through the article about six reasons why black folks must vote. Yep. The word must, I know sometimes will turn some people off, that you must do this, you must do that. No, we're not saying you have to vote, but it is to the best interest, okay? And for those that, you know, of a younger age who's just coming into the voting age, and think that these politicians pass don't involve them. Yes, they do. Everything involves everybody from 1 to 80, 1 to 100. It involves, as the old saying goes, la-di-da-di and everybody. So make sure that you get that ballot. When you get that ballot, go ahead and vote and get it back right away, because the U.S. Postal Service, as slow as they say in the country, as molasses in the wintertime. And I know our mailman said, "Mr. Barrow, why you say that?" Well, yeah, it's that way. Mail takes a long time, so don't depend on the mail here. Hey, tomorrow morning we'll do it again on this great radio station. I've had a great weekend. I hope you had a great weekend. I hope your Monday's going to be as nice as it's been these couple hours. And you have a great one and enjoy yourself for a Monday. Thanks for listening to Community Potpourri. Opinions expressed on Community Potpourri are the opinions of those of the participants of the program. 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KYIZ Renton, Seattle. 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

0: 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We could be reading your letter live on the air, just like we're going to read this one right here, right now. And you never know, it could be yours.
1: It could be yours. Buckle up and hold on tight. We got it for you. Here it is, Strawberry Letter.
0: Thank you, nephew. Subject, he was next door with the neighbor's sister. Dear Stephen Shirley, my husband and I are in a bad place, all because I found him next door with my neighbor's sister. The lady called to tell me that my husband was complaining of chest pains. I told her to dial 911, and she said my husband didn't want to go to the hospital. She also said my husband didn't want her to call me, but she did anyway. I didn't ask questions until I saw how my husband was doing. This strange woman was standing outside of my neighbor's house when I got home. My husband was asleep on the neighbor's sofa. I woke him up. I'm sorry. I woke him up and then he started crying.
1: Go ahead.
0: I asked if he was in any pain. He said he was not in pain, and he told the woman not to call or bother me. I told him to walk home, and he did. Nothing was wrong with him, except he was drunk. I went off on him, and he said he could have died, and all I want to do is question him about being next door with a stranger. I went back to the neighbor's house to talk to her. She said she's our neighbor's younger sister, and she's been house-sitting while our neighbor is in Honduras. She said she's been there 2 weeks, and she's met my husband, but not me. I asked her how she got my number, and she said she's been calling my husband before. She's seen me calling my husband before. So he's been there before, and she had reason to remember my phone number. She was sober, so I wonder why my husband was so drunk. Why did she feel the need to remember my phone number? I have not accused my husband of anything yet, because I need to do a little more detective work on what's going on. My husband said he never told the woman he was having chest pains. So did she lie to get me to come home? Was she setting him up to get caught? Yes, all of the above in this crazy, confusing letter. I don't understand even what you want from us. The real issue is that your husband shouldn't have been over there in the first place, okay? All he was drunk. So now that we know nothing is wrong with him, he needs to come clean while he was over there. You're asking all the wrong questions. Your neighbor's younger sister has been there for 2 weeks house-sitting, but what's your husband's excuse? Why was he over there? That's what you need to know, and those questions can only come from him. He's been seeing the little sister on the side. Isn't that obvious? He's just not going to admit that. You can do all the detective work you want to do, but I don't think it's going to make much difference unless he tells his side too, which he's not. Your husband got a lot of nerve, and he needs to stop lying. That's all this is. Your husband's just drunk and lying. Tommy?
2: It's a lot of things I don't know. A lot of things I think I do know. The biggest thing I really want to ask, what the hell is your sister doing in Honduras? What is she doing over there? What did she go over there for?
0: Why is she down there?
2: What is going on in Honduras that you gone for 2 weeks? Don't nobody go to Honduras for 2 weeks. But really, I've been on a lot of vacations. It ain't never been Honduras for 2 weeks. I don't understand that part. But here's what I think. Y'all tell me what y'all think about this. This is just Tommy's thought now. Okay. Mm-hmm. Here's what I do know is that your husband don't really like you. If your husband wake up and see you and start crying, he don't really like you. He don't. If the first thing he see when he open his eyes is you and he just start crying, you have gotten on his last nerve. He is so tired of you. Now, watch this, Carl and Shirley. Watch this. The man is over there and he's sleep on the couch and he's been drinking. He's drunk. Okay, got that part. Here's what I think. I don't think he has anything to do with this little girl, the sister. What it is okay. He has nothing to do with the sister. Mm-hmm. What it is, Shirley, is he got something to do with the other lady that's out of town. That's where he normally, the one that's in Honduras, he normally kicks it with her. He been staying on that couch. He go to that couch all the time. He go over there and get drunk all the time. But what the problem is, he done got drunk, went over there. The lady ain't there. The sister there. The sister ain't used to this. So she like, what the hell is this man doing? I get that part. But the lady that's in Honduras, they kick it all the time. And now she's gone. I'm just telling you, Shirley, He ain't kicking it with the sister. He kicking it with the lady that's in Honduras. All right? So when you get drunk, you walk your pattern. You walk right next door. That's where you've been going. And you go over there to hang out, but she's no longer there because she's out of town. Now, when the sister get, when she get back, things will be back to normal. And the wife won't nobody be calling you. And you ain't going to be waking nobody up. And the first thing they see is you and start crying. Yeah. You got to understand. You
3: That's
2: didn't got on
3: think?
2: His...
3: That's what you think it is.
2: I think he messing with the other lady. That's what I think.
0: The
2: and he has a pattern. Well, he has a pattern. He at the house. He get lit. He go next door, hang out with old girl. You know,
0: but
2: she wake him up,
0: there.
2: Send him home.
0: So why
2: I know, Shirley,
0: there?
2: But when you lit, you lit. When you lit, you walk your pattern. He walked his pattern. He normally go next door and hang out. Y'all don't know what they've been doing. The sister has no earthly idea what the hell been going on. That's why she didn't call. She said, you know, he not finna die in here with me while I'm on watch. That's all that is. He's fine. He's fine.
3: Well,
2: but
3: face,
2: all you
3: I'm
2: ladies out there. All you ladies out there, if your man wake up and see you and start crying, he do not like you like that. He don't. He don't.
0: Go to Honduras.
2: He don't. No. You done got on his last nerve.
0: What were you going to say, Carla?
2: And then,
3: I'm
2: and
3: looking
2: then,
3: at Tommy like, what you talking what? About, Willis?
0: Yeah.
4: Don't worry about it, Carla. I got you.
2: He hangs with the lady that owns the house. That's who he hangs
0: but
2: with. That's
0: she's
2: who he
0: not
2: normally.
0: There.
2: But if you drunk, he don't remember that part. Sure, he went out there.
3: He has no memory.
2: No, he just walking a pattern he normally
0: that's a
2: walks.
0: Stretch,
2: that's it.
0: But okay. All right, listen, we'll have part two of the Strawberry Letter coming up at 23 minutes after the hour. We'll talk about it more, and we'll hear from Junior right after this.
2: I hate y'all don't have drunk thoughts. Y'all just don't.
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0: 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All right, we're going to recap today's Strawberry Letter. The subject is, he was next door with the neighbor's sister, okay? A woman wrote in, she and her husband are in a bad place right now because she found her husband next door with the neighbor's sister. The lady called to tell her that her husband was complaining of chest pain, so the wife told the woman to call 911, but she said the husband didn't want to go to the hospital. She said she didn't ask any questions. The wife didn't. She just wanted to come over and see how her husband was doing. She said the strange woman was standing outside of her neighbor's house when she got home. The husband was asleep on the neighbor's sofa. She woke him up and he started crying. She asked if
1: Understood.
0: Her husband, baby, you in any kind of pain? He said he was not in pain. And he had told the woman not to call the wife.
1: Anybody but her. Don't call her.
0: Right. The wife told the husband to walk home. He did. She said nothing was wrong with him. He was just drunk. Okay? Mm-hmm. He was just drunk. She said she went off on him. He was mad. He told her he could have died. And all she wanted to do was question him about being next door. Well, yeah. Yeah. I would question you as your wife. What are you doing next door with a stranger? What is going on here? So this was the owner of the house. The neighbor was in Honduras. This was her younger sister who was taking care of the house. She was house sitting. Okay, do you understand what's going on here? Because this is crazy. This letter is crazy. But anyway, come to find out, the sister was there. The owner of the house, the neighbor, was in the Honduras. And the sister was sober. And she couldn't understand, the wife couldn't, why her husband was so drunk. And why did she remember her number and all this other stuff? And the husband said he never told the woman, the younger sister, that he was having chest pain. So the wife wants to know, did she lie? Did the sister lie to get her to come over there? And was she trying to set the husband up? That's the question. Okay. Junior,
2: yes.
0: What you got?
2: Yeah.
0: Well, all of the above.
3: Yeah.
0: Junior.
3: Because this is all crazy. Because I don't know why the wife don't have no questions, but I do. I have a lot of
0: questions. Yeah.
3: Because I don't know how you sit up there drunk with chest pains and wake up crying. This is, first of all, me and Tommy don't know why a man over here at another woman's house, your wife tapped you on the shoulder on a sofa, and you wake up and say, oh, Benita, I start crying.
4: No. Why are you crying? Because he got
3: yeah, because yeah. He know he called. But the wife said, I don't have no questions. I'm trying to figure out how he's still alive. That's my first question. Because I know Tosh can't do this, Carla. I know. You be the killer. It's over. Why is he still alive? Here's a question. Since you ain't got no questions, ma'am, here's the first question. Where is the police? That's the first question. Where the cameras at? Why y'all ain't on the news? This is a story. Matter of fact, here's another question. Where the obituary?
0: He's dead. She killed him.
3: Where is the obituary? How come we got this obituary? He was born in 74. He died on July 23rd. So we need something. Where the obituary? He's going to know who putting the program together. That's another question for this funeral. Who putting the program together? See, it's okay. A bunch of questions you ain't asking.
4: Okay.
3: It's a question.
1: And one of the photos in the program is him laying on the couch.
3: On the couch. In the program, Tom. Here's another question I have, man. Since you don't have no questions, who doing the eulogy? That's what we need, though. That's a question we ain't answered that one either. Here's another question. Mm-hmm. Okay. Who is the person that say, in my father's house, there are plenty of mansions? It was not. So, remember when you walk into the funeral, somebody always up there, in my father's house, there are many mansions. If it were not so, I wouldn't have told you so. Mm-hmm. Well, who's saying he laid me down by steel passion? Who's over this? We need to know some people. You ask plenty of questions. You just ain't asking the right one. Because you should have killed him. You found him on the couch at the neighbor house.
0: Drunk and
3: drunk
0: sleep.
3: And he wake up crying. Where the yellow tape at? That's what I'm looking for.
0: Yeah, right. He's very, very comfortable over there.
3: He's too comfortable.
0: Issue. Very comfortable.
3: Yeah. He see you and just start crying.
0: A grown
1: don't
0: man.
1: Like her.
4: Yeah, you crying because he got busted.
0: Yeah, because she, yeah.
3: I've been here too long. It,
4: Junior, is the funeral after the lady's Honduras trip?
3: Yeah.
0: We gotta wait for her.
3: Cause we need her to be there.
4: Right, right.
3: Matter of fact, who carrying the body? Who your six on the body? Who on the cast?
4: The pallbearer.
3: Yeah. What funeral home? McCoy Harris? What funeral home we use? What funeral home is this body gonna be at? Cause yeah. I can't see this happening.
0: And he was fine. He was just drunk. So this is his habit.
3: No. You go over to somebody's house. You cheating and you comfortable sleeping and your wife caught you at your cheating. She didn't have to go far. She walked across grass to get you.
1: I told y'all about taking that nap. I done told y'all about taking that nap.
0: What you say about it, Tommy?
1: Don't take that nap. Don't take
3: just it.
1: If you do, you need to wake up and drive your car into a telephone pole. I'm telling you.
3: I'm with Tommy. You know what I find out, Shirley? He's just a lazy cheater. He's next door. Didn't even go home.
0: Too close. That's too close.
3: Yeah.
0: Way too close. Yes. You're
1: right. He said we at least went two streets over. At least
3: two streets over. Just next door? Ah, man,
0: please. All right. Hilarious. Post your comments on today's Strawberry Letter at Steve Harvey FM on Instagram and Facebook. And check out the Strawberry Letter podcast on the free iHeartRadio app. Free never sounded so good. Download it today. Now coming up at 46 minutes after the hour, Sports Talk with Junior right after this.
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0: 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It is time now for Junior and Sports Talk. What you got, Junior?
1: Yeah, well, you know, Tommy, man, I had a great day watching football yesterday, but it's Monday, so, you know, we have a Monday night football game tonight.
2: Yeah, we do.
1: And I want to see how you pick again. You know, I want to know how you feel about these Broncos and Chiefs.
2: Broncos and Chiefs?
1: Yeah.
2: Talking about Kansas City, where they got barbecue at?
1: Yeah. See, you know, you pick your games on food. That's what I don't understand about you.
2: Yeah, I'm headed to Kansas City. I'm going to Kansas City.
1: So you don't like nothing in Denver? You don't?
2: It's too cold in Denver. You shouldn't like that either. It's too cold up there.
3: It's cold in Kansas City.
1: Yeah.
2: Well, depending on wind, it ain't right there. Plus, yeah. I like my home daddy. Yeah, so
3: that's
2: yeah,
3: what it is. Is.
1: That's what yeah. it is. I knew it was something. Somebody ignorant.
2: I like
1: that's
2: my home daddy.
1: What is it about my home daddy you like? What is it? What does he do?
2: Real. I like it. Did you see my boy? Yeah. Did
1: yeah.
2: see my boy.
3: He got a couple of issues, though.
2: That's all right. I'll take all the issues. Come on. I'll hang with him.
1: You go to Kansas City and hang out with my home's daddy. That's what you're going
2: what?
1: To what? Wait, what y'all going to be doing?
2: Video line with him? Yes, I will.
1: Yeah, what y'all going to be doing?
2: Me and my home daddy, let's see. So we're going to go, first of all, you know, we got the laminates, you know, so we backstage, we behind it, we in the locker room, we hanging out.
3: VIP.
2: We up there, we done crashed the owner suite, we going through there, holler at everybody, I don't know who owned
1: so
2: it.
1: So tell me, so you going to walk by and talk to Taylor Swift? You going
2: what? You going to talk to Taylor? See if Taylor want me to open up for her? Yeah.
3: You on a mission,
2: yes.
3: huh?
2: Yes. We might as well do some networking while we in there. Yes. Hey, yeah. Taylor.
3: Hey, yeah.
1: Are you
3: going to
1: walk up like you've been knowing? Yeah. You going to walk like you've been knowing?
2: Walk up to Taylor like me and Taylor been, like we went to high school together. Girl, how you been? Oh, my God. Your last concert, too. It was off the chain. Listen, we got to talk. We got to sit down and get some coffee and really, really do some brainstorming. I know we could do some great things together. But listen, we about to go to the owner suite. We will catch up with you later. I'm with him. And he got me,
3: oh,
2: he
3: really?
2: Got me all over the place. Yeah,
1: all over the place. I see what you're doing.
3: So you're a fan.
1: You're a fan.
2: I'm a fan. Yes.
1: Yeah.
2: More than you know.
1: Are you going to congratulate them on their marriage? Are you going to tell Travis anything? You going to say anything to Travis Kelce? You going to say nothing?
2: Travis.
3: Wait, what?
2: You know.
3: You want to work with his wife, but you don't want to
2: spend. Because that sister he had was so fine.
1: Travis.
3: Yeah.
2: You know, I'm a little torn with you, Travis.
3: I'm with you when you're right,
1: sure,
3: nephew.
1: Tommy.
0: All right. Thank you, Junior. Thank you, Tommy. Coming up at the top of the hour, a wife thinks her husband and her sister are too close for comfort. We'll talk about that right after this.
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0: This is from Teresa in St. Petersburg. She says, my sister thinks that my husband is her personal handyman. She has been talking directly to him about doing little projects in her home. He told me that he doesn't want any issues, so he tells me every time she texts me. That made me think that my sister is making him uncomfortable, so I called her and I politely asked her to use our group text chat if she needs my husband's help. She called me insecure. We're not speaking now. My husband told me that I shouldn't have hurt her feelings. Why did he turn on me like that?
1: Oh, why he say that?
2: Yeah.
3: I don't know why.
1: Why he say that? Oh, big man, you shouldn't have went with that route. You should have just stayed quiet. You shouldn't have said nothing. You did the right thing. You told your wife what was going on, and you got out of it. And now you just let the sisters handle it. But you shouldn't have said why you hurt her feelings. You shouldn't have done that.
0: Because his wife is already feeling some kind of way about this anyway, and then you
1: she need another handyman. It's too many people in St. Petersburg, Florida. There's enough handyman in St. Petersburg. Mm-hmm. Okay, find somebody to do your little odds and ends. What is wrong with your house? What is all this stuff you need done? What's going on over there? Why we every time we look up, you need something? What is this? What do you want? Pull this carpet up, put some more carpet down. No, we ain't got time for that. Come on here, change the ceiling fan out. Put this back in there. The remote control ain't working to the ceiling fan. We got to get that fixed. We don't have enough people to fix all this stuff going on at your house. What is wrong? What you mean the window won't go up? The window was going up last week. Why it won't go up now? Now the spring broke on the window. Listen, we'll fix the window next week. We don't have time to fix all this stuff at your house. What is with the lawnmower? What is wrong with the lawnmower?
4: Every day it's something.
3: Over there just
1: every day we call you, we talk to you, there's something else wrong. What is wrong with the lawnmower? Well, just let the grass grow. It's too hot anyway. Let the grass grow. We'll figure it out later. We ain't got time to worry about everything at your house.
0: Yeah. It's yeah, but hubby shouldn't have said anything, right?
1: No.
0: That's the bottom line. Yeah.
1: Your refrigerator ain't got no ice in it.
4: What? Yeah. We got to fix that.
1: The ice ain't dropping? Then you got to get you some trays and put some water in them and put them in there.
4: Go old school.
0: Old school. Yeah.
4: Yeah.
0: Yeah. All right, guys. We have time for another one. This is from Dwayne in Mobile. Dwayne writes, I've been married for 4 years, but my wife spends weekends with her 24-year-old daughter that lives 2 hours away. She has really bad separation anxiety and can't stand being apart from her daughter. I get it, but I also want my wife here with me on the weekend. She wants us to have a baby, but I don't know if she will make time for a new baby because she doesn't even have time for me. How do I get her to focus on me without interfering with the relationship that she has with her daughter? Am I being selfish? Wow.
1: How old is her daughter?
0: That's a good man. 24. She's good and grown. 24.
1: And you trying to have another baby?
0: Uh-huh. Uh-huh.
1: We're not finna do this. You know how old y'all gonna be at graduation? She got a baby at 24.
0: Yeah, but the point is she's spending all her weekends
1: I understand
0: with her 20.
1: Point. I understand the question. It's just
0: that's
1: even,
0: so crazy.
1: Even with, even with the question, I'm always looking at other things, and I don't understand us trying to have another baby. Listen, I don't know why he worried about it. If your wife going down there and she's enjoying herself with her daughter, fine. You need to get out to the golf course and enjoy yourself. You don't understand how much free time you getting that most men don't get this. We embrace this free time.
0: But he wants to be with his wife on the weekend,
3: which is crazy.
4: Grief.
1: Why?
4: Loneliness.
1: Why?
0: 4 years. It's been 4 years. It's been 4 years.
4: She's still going through it, though. She misses her daughter. I'm just saying how she feels. I miss my daughter.
1: Make a decision. You're going to stay down there with the daughter. You're going to stay here with me.
0: Yeah, she needs to be with her husband. She definitely needs to be with her husband.
1: You're going to have to make a decision. If I want you here with me, I want you here with me. And I'm not going to fight with your daughter. I'm not going to be a competition with your daughter on my time.
0: So is something else going weekend. On? Yeah, maybe her daughter can come spend time with them. Is something else going on?
1: I don't think nothing else going on.
0: Every weekend?
1: You always think that way, though, Cheryl. You always think
0: that way. Well, I have to pose the question. Do. That is my job, to pose the question. All right. Coming up in 20 minutes after.
1: Who told you that was your job to do to throw these questions?
0: I know my job. I know my job. We'll have more of the Steve Harvey Morning Show coming up right after this.
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0: All right, guys, so listen up. This is according to a new study. Men that use weight loss drugs, I don't think anybody on this show uses Ozempic, right?
1: I told you recently Steve been using Olympic, and it has brought his lips down. But go ahead. Keep going.
0: Well, men who use weight loss drugs like Ozempic have a higher risk of losing their hair.
1: So that doesn't have a problem with me, Steve, or Junior. Keep going.
0: Interesting. Researchers at NYU found that popular GLP-1 drugs carry a 7% higher risk of male pattern baldness for guys. Wow. Scientists used to think that the hair loss was just from quick weight loss, but this new study shows the drugs themselves seem to be doing something that boosts men's hair loss. Wow. Oh. So to protect the hair, you should focus on protein, rich foods, vegetables, and whole grains, protein-rich foods, proteins, all of that. Dermatologists can also recommend specific treatments for shedding.
1: It ain't nothing attractive about whole grains. Nothing.
0: You don't like the way they
2: taste. But if you could get your hair back. Junior,
0: yeah. This doesn't really bother you. Yeah. Tommy. Hmm? Junior.
1: But Junior finna go get a whole bucket of whole grains now. Why? You said get a whole bucket of
0: Oh, not a
2: whole
0: bucket, though.
2: Everywhere.
0: Not a bucket.
1: A bucket of whole grain.
0: All right, guys. We'll have more of the Steve Harvey Morning Show.
1: Do you drink some water with that? Why are you just dry mouth with that?
0: Right after this.
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1: How'd they get to the drunk part?
0: You know how the complex throw a party?
1: Yeah. Oh, okay. Uh-huh. Yeah. And the complex threw a party and...
2: It's crazy.
1: Yeah. I don't know. Want him to finish.
0: I ain't been in an apartment in so long.
3: In a long time.
0: I said, but I was throwing it out there hoping y'all would say, yeah. But y'all ain't saying nothing. I went, you ain't.
2: We're holding an apartment party.
0: I thought y'all was going to say, yeah, Steve, they do that all the time. No. I ain't done it.
3: You ain't been in a long time.
0: I said, at the complex party.
2: What?
1: I wanted to hear your take for sure. Yeah.
2: But drinking his coffee after he said it, like, nailed it.
3: Nailed it.
0: I said, where they at?
1: We were clinging to what you were going to say.
0: The support behind this? The complex party.
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1: Time now for a round of Would You Rather. Would you rather banana pudding or sweet potato pie? Ooh, don't make me choose.
5: Oh, that banana pudding.
1: Don't make me choose.
5: That banana pudding.
1: Okay.
5: If it's right now. It's got to be right.
1: Yeah.
3: Both.
5: Uh-huh. Yeah, both.
1: Don't make me choose between me.
5: Yeah. But I'll choose that banana pudding.
1: Ooh. All right. Moving on to Would You Rather Deshaun Watson or Shedeur Sanders?
2: Oh, Shedeur Sanders.
5: Oh, I can't do that now.
1: What?
5: I do that to the baby now. Come on now.
1: All right, so Shedeur for both of you. Okay.
5: Yeah, I like Shedeur.
1: Okay, yeah, we love him. For sure.
5: He has a great spirit. You know that? Mm-hmm. He really does. Yeah. It's genuine.
1: He had a great dad, too. Yeah, for sure.
5: Yep.
1: Would you rather Martin or In Living Color?
3: Ooh.
1: Yeah. Don't make me choose. Oh, on, don't yo. Make me choose.
3: Yo, come on now.
1: Come on.
5: It's too much. It's
1: in
5: too much.
1: In Color.
5: Martin. I gotta go with In Living Color. It's too much.
2: What? Mm-hmm. You gotta go with Martin.
5: I know you do, Carla, but let me tell you what it is for me. It's that David Allen Grill, man. It's that David Allen Grill. He a beast.
2: Well, obviously, you haven't seen the episode with Reverend Leon Lonnie Love.
3: Yeah.
2: On Martin.
3: I got a feeling everything going to be all right.
2: A little softer now.
5: Oh, I've seen that one.
3: A little softer now. A little softer now.
2: He had to laugh at himself. You have to watch David Allen Grill do Reverend.
1: And the Martin characters. Yeah, the characters on In Living Color, they just introduced us to so many characters. That's a tough one.
5: Five Marshall Field.
2: Oh. Wanda. Men on film.
1: Hated it. Benita Petrell, one of my favorites. Benita Petrell.
5: I ain't one to gossip.
1: but you ain't heard it from me.
3: That Jim Carrey, though. Fire Marshal.
1: Yeah.
3: Woo.
1: Yeah.
5: Let me tell you something.
1: All right. That's pretty much a toss up, though. Martin and Living Color. That's a hard one.
5: That's neck and neck.
1: Martin. It's pretty close. Yeah. All right. Would you rather attend a World Cup game or the U.S. tennis match? U.S. Tennis Open.
5: World Cup is soccer.
1: I'm just trying
5: to make sure I got it right.
1: Soccer or tennis?
5: It's got to be the tennis, but they both long though. Woo!
3: Well, yeah. U.S. Open. You know what I'm saying? U.S. Open because soccer, you don't know when the game over. They don't even tell you. What's all this bonus time we got?
5: Yeah. Y'all done added some time?
3: I don't understand
2: the clock. I thought y'all said.
3: How come we counting up? You don't count down nowhere?
2: Right.
1: All right. We got to go. Thank you. Coming up, our last break of the day, and we'll close out the show right after this.
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0: 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All right, guys, here we are, last break of the day. Wow, on this Monday, it went by fast. Great show. Thank you guys for listening, as always. We appreciate you. We love you. You don't know how much we love you. Couldn't do it without you.
1: Mm-hmm. Yeah.
2: True that.
0: Mm-hmm. Yeah.
2: I think I'm going through withdrawals, y'all.
0: What kind of withdrawals?
1: About what?
2: My baby girl is gone.
1: See?
0: You know,
1: I'm telling you, it's really hard.
0: Yeah, it's of course hard. It is.
1: It's hard
0: when your kids leave home.
2: Yeah, I mean, she's in grad school, so I mean, she's doing something major. But just that emptiness, not in that house no more, not where I can just
0: Fill up every room.
1: Yes, they do. Mm-hmm. I'm going through the exact same thing, Tommy. Mm-hmm. I just came back from Atlanta.
2: Ooh, a house is not a home when them kids ain't there.
0: Yeah. I thought about my mom, how sad she was when I left. I just thought about that. It was like,
1: really?
0: But I was so into leaving, I didn't even consider that, you know, she was so sad. I probably wouldn't have gone because it was like, she was really sad.
1: Mm-hmm. I don't remember my mom being this sad though when I left.
3: She wasn't sad at all.
0: She was like, get out.
1: Yes. Don't come back without a degree.
0: Yeah.
1: I don't remember
0: my mom
1: being
0: was
1: this
0: sad.
2: My mama didn't have no problem with me getting on down there to Texas A&M. All right, come on back in a couple weeks. Mama be right here.
0: She needed the break, huh?
3: Yeah, my mama dropped me off at Holly Hall. I don't think they was on campus an hour. That's how fast they left.
1: That door was gone.
3: The car was pulling off. I'm like, y'all ain't gonna say bye or nothing. They was gone.
2: But let me ask this question. Do you think, like, we know how we grew up. We were talking about that the other day. We know how we grew up. But do you get to a point where now you're dropping your kids off or they're getting ready to go into a new part of their lives?
1: New chapter.
2: And you're wondering if they are prepared. Because they're not as strong as we were. Let's just be real about it. They're just not as strong as we were. You didn't do what we did. You didn't have that tough love that we had or grew up and you didn't play the way we played. There's just a lot of things you didn't do.
0: Yeah.
2: And that's just because, you know, life changes. But do you ever drop them off and say, okay, ooh, are you ready for everything? And none of us were ever ready for everything.
0: No,
2: but you just still think about, are you prepared?
0: Yeah, it comes down to it makes you question yourself. Did I do everything?
2: Did I do everything?
0: Yeah, did you question yourself, your parenting skills? But we're not perfect. You know, you didn't do everything, right? We're not perfect people, but you just can only hope that, you know, you've instilled enough in them that they can, you know, do life right or well. You know, they're going to make mistakes and all of that, but
1: and
0: that's all
1: you
0: can do
1: them from mistakes. You have to hope that, like you said, you raise them the right way to make the smart
0: right decisions.
1: The right decisions to call you. You want to be that parent that they call when they didn't make the right decision and not be afraid to reach out to you. I don't want to be that parent where my daughter feels like, oh, I can't call my mom
0: about this situation. Yeah.
1: I want her to be, I have to call my mom or I have to call my dad because they will know what to do.
2: But let me show you this. This is where you, as a father, this is when you be like, okay, I think I messed up on that part. When your son calls you and say, daddy, I got a flat. Well, what the hell you want me to do with the flat?
3: That's, you know what, Tommy? That's crazy.
2: What you want me
3: that's
2: to do with the flat?
0: Did you teach him how to fix the flat?
2: That part, Shirley. Uh-huh, uh-huh. And then I blame myself. Because I'm like, okay, you know what? We didn't do the flat thing. That's,
1: you had roadside assistance. You didn't get
2: that. You called AAA. Let me get somebody over there for you.
3: Anything you know. Mechanical, they'll believe in teaching.
4: Yeah.
3: I called him too, Tommy. I said, man, my car won't start. Well, it's yours. Are you driving? What's wrong? It wouldn't help you.
4: Tough love, baby. Tough love. You had to figure it out.
3: I got a flat, Dad. What, you going to stay out there or what? Are you coming? Mm-hmm. What you doing? Mm-hmm.
4: Yeah.
3: I don't even know.
2: Try it now.
3: You know how to find the jack.
4: Oh, now you want to be, you don't want to be grown. Now you don't want to be, now you need your daddy. Uh-huh.
3: Yeah.
4: You hear all of that.
2: So
4: yeah.
2: I think there's a list of things that you like, okay, especially for little boys, for young men, there's a list that we have to put together and say, this is what you got to know how to do.
1: Basic survival skills.
2: Yes. Yeah. When you get in this situation and that situation is right. And of course, the main situation of all.
4: Police.
3: The talk.
2: The police.
4: Mm-hmm. Mm-hmm.
2: You got to know what to do.
3: That talk.
4: Mm-hmm.
3: Yeah.
4: Facts. Yeah. Gotta have
3: you
4: it.
3: You had that talk. Mm-hmm.
4: Yeah.
2: So like Jordan is 15. If Jordan come in my room one more time and ask me to tie a tie, I'm going to show you one more time how tie this dog on tie. We're not going to keep going through with this tie. You're going to get this tie thing together. Because my daddy showed me one time, he said, hey, look, I ain't going to keep tying all these ties while you go to these speech tournaments and these drama competitions. Mm-hmm. You got to learn how to tie your tie. But once I got that tie tied, I would not untie it.
3: Untie it.
4: You just took it off over your head.
2: I had a bunch of ties that were already tied.
4: Kids today, a lot of kids today don't know how to tie their shoes. Speaking of tying things, they don't know how to tie their shoes because they have Velcro now, and they never learned how to tie their shoes. I had to teach my grandkids how to tie their shoes.
2: When you hear 20-something-year-old say,
1: I've seen older kids.
2: When a 20-something-year-old say, bunny ears, hey, you know that. You gotta leave these bunny ears alone. You need to learn how to tie your shoes.
4: Tie your shoes, yeah.
2: Make the bunny ear and then make the other bunny.
4: All right, nephew, take us out.
2: All right, in the words of my uncle, talk to God. He would love to hear from you. Until tomorrow, you all be in peace.

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10: Issues Monday. We're taking your calls 1-877-532-5797. 1-877-532-5797. Let's go back to the phones. Got a lot of folks holding on and want to get to all of you. We're going to line three, talking to Marquita. Marquita is listening to us from Chicago. You are keeping it real. Good afternoon.
11: Oh, thank you so much. Boy, you guys are so informative, Ms. Tellis. It's so needed. And when you spoke about AI, this AI is serious. Mm-hmm. It's moving so rapidly, it'll make your head spin. I work for the federal government, and right now, your agencies, you cannot even dial in. We used to have a designated line we can call into. can't mm-hmm. do it now. Mm-hmm. And if you do get to talk to someone, guess who you're talking to? AI. That's why when Elon Musk went in and he downsized all those agencies, he did it deliberately. And if we don't get our arms around this AI and put regulations, we're going to be in big trouble. Not just with the AI, but we also going to have to contend with these data they're moving rapidly, especially in these small villages, and they don't understand the consequences with putting those data centers up. We're moving at the speed of lightning now. So therefore, we, especially in our black community, we have to stay abreast of this. Otherwise, we're going to be totally left behind, and it's not going to be funny. Mm-hmm. We even had a situation with individuals on their SNAP benefits. Yes. How 1 minute the money was in their account, and they go back in, and the money was not. They went to the Department of Human Services, lines galore because people couldn't get their benefits, only to be told, well, we don't know exactly what's going on, so you have to go to the food pantry. Really? Mm-hmm, mm-hmm, mm-hmm. Just keep the Reverend and all of you need to just keep us abreast. We're moving too rapidly that we cannot afford to keep our heads in the sand. And right. I want to say thank you.
10: Thank you so much. Thank you. Yes. And bye-bye. Thanks for keeping it real. Thanks for keeping it real with us. And, you know, as we talk about this, you know, about the economy that people actually experience, right, Antoine, not just, you know, GDP, but markets, employment numbers, interest rates, you know, I mean, the question becomes like, can you pay your bills? Can you see a doctor? Can you afford rent, childcare, right? Gas, you know, and I think that's why, you know, this, the whole $5,000 proposal that seemed enticing and it's really interesting, right? Because I think the question just, you know, isn't simply whether, you know, people would take it. Of course, people would take it. I think the more interesting question is, you know, why does $5,000 sound so life changing, right, to so many working Americans? You know, what does that tell us about financial insecurity? And, you know, can somebody, if somebody can tell you, right, literally the economy is doing great and you're literally standing in the grocery store, right? You're like looking at the total of the register thinking, great for who, right? You know, that's the disconnect that politicians, I feel, have to understand. And, you know, economic statistics can tell us something important, but they, you know, they don't tell us everything about how people are living. So, you know, Antoine, politicians from both parties, right, say that their economic policies, you know, are working, but voters, right, don't experience an economy through a simple press release, you know? And so what are black voters, you know, telling you about affordability? I mean, it's hard out here right now. Antoine?
3: Congress controls the purse string. Mm. So Donald Trump cannot arbitrarily himself give the American people $5,000. So let's start there as an anchor point. Number two, I would argue that the best way to measure the economy is feelonomics. That's economics you and I can feel. And when it comes to feelonomics, Maganomics has been a failure. That's why no one, that's why for the first time since, I think, 2009, according to Fox News polling, Republicans trust Democrats more on the economy. And we see that in all of our research. But there's a broader perspective to think about when it comes to this economy. The only people who are doing well are the wealthy, the well-off, and the well-connected. And so the only thing Democrats are saying, let's level the playing field so that everyone can have a chance of being successful. The stock market is not the economy. And how Donald Trump and Republicans measure the economy is by the stock market. And there are people who are doing well in the stock market because of Trump's tax policies, like the big ugly bill, which gave us the largest cut to Medicaid in American history, largest cut to SNAP benefits in American history, capped the prices or capped the amount of money that borrowers can go to college. And that's why Howard University had to turn away students. So there are the largest wealth transfer in American history. There are people who benefit from that. However, if you think about the average person in the street, forget about the stock market. They can't make their way through the grocery market because they cannot afford to buy the basic necessities need. And I think that's what Republicans are missing. And that's why the American people, I do believe, are going to hold them accountable in the midterms. Now, that Dominic, that does not mean that they are gung-ho in love with Democrats, because I don't agree with that either. But at the same period of time, like with Bidenomics and like what I was trying to tell the Biden White House, when you think about Feelingomics, people are going to vote against the people who are in charge and have the ability to make decisions. That's Donald Trump and the Republicans.
10: Well, where do you feel that Democrats need to do a better job with actually communicating with working class voters?
3: Well, I think we have to start by highlighting the failures and the policies that the people have put in place to put them in this position. I think that's number one. Number two, I think we've got to have different messengers for our message. Number three, I think we have to oversimplify how we speak to working class voters. Number four, we've got to get out of the business of just going to talk to the preachers or just going to talk to the union leaders or just going to talk to the heads of the organizations. We've got to talk to the actual people who make up these organizations, because those are the ones that actually make more of the decisions on who gets elected and who's not, who's respected or not. And I think it's a downflow problem. And then the fourth thing is we've got to really do a serious bit of education on how these policies impact their everyday lives. When Donald Trump says he's going to come up with a concept of a health care plan, and then you have 25 million Americans who see their premiums, copays, and deductibles rise because they don't expand the Affordable Care Act tax credits. That's what I mean by education.
10: Compared with 1 year ago, right? Is your personal economy better, worse, or the same? And why? 1-877-532-5797. Yep. Go ahead. Go ahead.
3: You know, there are a lot of people who call into this program religiously and have a lot to say about the Biden-Harris administration, and I don't fault them for having their opinion. But now we are seeing that life wasn't so bad when Joe Biden and Kamala Harris was in charge. You know why? Because we didn't have to worry about over 300 foods being recalled. We did not have to worry about war of choice. We did not have to worry about record high gas, record high black unemployment. We didn't have to worry about repossessions at the highest it's ever been, credit card debt. We did not have to worry about health care. We did not have to worry about DEI and a number of things that have severe consequence on our community. These are discussions you and I and me and your dad did not have to have on Monday when Joe Biden and Kamala Harris were in office.
10: Right. I mean, that's the reality where we live, and we've got to really understand where we are. I mean, let's really, really get to it. That's the deal. Thank you much for saying that. I mean, we're weeks away, right, from a midterm. We're weeks away. And we've got to really elevate and talk about and deal with, you know, where we are with black political power. But every election cycle, I think, you know, black voters need to hear, you know, yes, this is the most important election of our lifetime, right? And eventually, I feel like voters are always, right, have the right to ask, you know, what exactly am I voting for? Not simply what am I voting against, but black voters, I feel, can't be, you know, treated like this political ATM. You know, you can't show up every 2 years and withdraw your votes and then disappear. You know, votes have to translate into policy and economic opportunity and education and health care and civil rights and so many things, voting protections, you know, public safety, housing, jobs, and now even technology. Because if AI is going to transform the American economy, right, then black participation in that transformation has to become part of their political agenda too. And that brings us, I think, right back to the argument we started with today. Economic self-determination matters. It matters. You know, so let me put you on the spot, Antoine, as we go on in the break. You know, what is the affirmative case that Democrats are making to black voters in 2026? I'm going to leave you with that questioning. We'll be back. More Antoine Seawright, more Dominique Sharpton, more you on the phones. It's Hot Button Issues Monday, 1-877-532-5797. We'll be back with more of Keeping It Real with Sharpton. We'll be right back.

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0: Additional arrests are expected as the investigation continues. In Los Angeles, Grammy-winning rapper Lil Durk, real name Durk Banks, was acquitted of all charges in a 2022 murder-for-hire plot. Federal prosecutors allege Banks organized a scheme targeting rival rapper Quando Rondo, mistakenly resulted in the death of Bowman's cousin near the Beverly Center. While cleared of murder charges, Banks remains in federal custody awaiting an upcoming racketeering trial. To subscribe to my free daily newsletter, please visit SybilWilks.com. 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I'm Sybil Wilks. 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

0: JB and KB. Well, good afternoon. Welcome to Game Time Sports Talk for Monday, September 14th, 2026. In the mix, the place to be, Studio 3C is, of course, myself, JB, my co-host to the left of me,
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0: 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Welcome to a Monday afternoon edition of the Realest Sports Talk Show in the Northwest, Game Time Sports Talk, brought to you weekday afternoons from 1 till 3. Hard to believe, this is our first Monday here in the month of September. Here we are, smack dab in the middle of it. Why? Well, Labor Day was last Monday, but it's good to be here on this Monday because we had the first full weekend of football. Yes, college football going on. Thursday, Friday, and Saturday. We had NFL football Wednesday, Thursday, and Sunday. And we conclude week one with the Monday night football game that'll feature two of the future opponents for the Seattle Seahawks. And both teams may have to be played without the starting quarterback of Sam Darnold. There was more details revealed about his injury. It could last up to 6 weeks. Oh, my booty hurt? Yeah. My gluten? Yeah, it's glutinous. So we'll definitely, of course, see what's happening with Sam Darnold on the hip. Remember last time we were talking about glutes and things, that nature of Seahawks quarterback, good old Matt Hasselbeck. But, yeah, this is going to be interesting to see how the Seahawks can navigate their championship aspirations with Drew Lock at the helm for the foreseeable future. And the schedule got tougher after watching some of these games there on Sunday. You already have a battle for first place coming up this Sunday with Drew Lock making his first start under Mike McDonald. The Arizona Cardinals did what they were supposed to do. In fact, what a lot of people didn't think they would do. I know me and UKB did not think that they would, in fact, get the victory over the Los Angeles Chargers. There were some surprising results, some revealing results in week number one. We'll definitely get to that. An interesting Sunday in the NFL, week number one, which ended off with the New York Giants defeating the Dallas Cowboys 28-20 in the debut for one John Harbaugh. Nice for him to get off with that, bringing one of his stars from Baltimore with him. The likeliest of characters there, Isaiah Likely getting it done there for the New York Giants. And when it's all said and done, three touchdowns there by Jackson Dart. And the Giants are tied for first place in the NFC East. KB, what do you make of week number one in the National Football League, at least the first full Sunday?
1: I thought it was pretty funny that that was the game that they had Russell Wilson. No, I'm just playing.
2: Wow.
1: Great job there by the Giants. I mean, this was kind of a wild week one. If you think about it, a lot of the teams that maybe a lot of people thought were favorites and contenders may have fell a little bit short, and there were some teams that kind of came out and surprised a few people. And I was just happy that the Seahawks got it over and done with, so we could go ahead and enjoy whether it was a upset and something that messed up my my prognostication sheet, or if it was just something where it was like, wow, that was a really good football game. We got a little bit of all of that over the course of this weekend, whether it was in college or NBA, I mean, excuse me, or NFL. So, nice game, though. I mean, you like to see those types of Sunday night games. We don't like to see the Sunday night blowouts. We like to see Sunday night games. And, I mean, the Dallas Cowboys had every opportunity, and I'm not saying that they would have came down the field and done anything. That was one of the things that the Giants were able to do, is keep the ball out of Dak Prescott's hands there in the second half of the game. But yeah, it just kind of summed up what Cowboy football is all about when I saw them score that touchdown that was going to pull them within seven. And homeboy decided that he wanted to taunt on his way to the end zone, pushed his kicker back to try to kick a 48-yard extra point, which, by the way, that kicker should have made it. I mean, 48 yards is not beyond his range, but they missed it. And so now they're
2: chasing Brandon Aubrey.
1: Yeah, yeah. And so now they're chasing 8 points rather than chasing 7 points. Like I said, it wasn't like they were the Giants were doing a really good job of keeping the ball out of their hands. So it is what it is. But I mean, Jackson Dart, I can't think of another quarterback that loves the blue tint more so than, I mean, first it was Tua Tagovailoa, and now Jackson Dart is the one that they like in love with the blue tint. And at some point,
2: Yeti keeps coming out of it.
1: Yeah, but I mean, I get it. But at some point, you have to understand what you mean to your team and why it is important for you to learn how to slide, get down, get out of bounds, do whatever. I don't think it's a coincidence that you have a teammate who, I mean, they seem like they kind of hang out in Cam Scataboo, who... I mean, on the just for fun, wants to ram his head into things. But as a quarterback, you probably don't want to be ramming your head into things. And so, but yeah, it was a nice game there. And Jim Harbaugh showed why he spent so much time there in Baltimore. And yeah, I like the way that they look. I like the way that, you know, Jackson Dart, I think, took a step as far as not looking like a young quarterback, but looking like somebody who gets it and understands the process and understands the offense. So that's a lot different from what we saw from last year's Giants team and last year's version of Jackson Dart.
2: Yeah, I definitely want to assess some of the quarterbacks, because some of the quarterbacks showed me more of who I already knew who they were. Others, of course, ascended on the quarterback tier there, if you will, and maybe put themselves in elite category. I know that about a month and a half ago, we were like, man, I don't know if you want to be putting that billboard material out there. And I know people are going to pay much more attention. But when you score 8 touchdowns and drop 59 points in Chicago, and Caleb Williams doing his thing. Remember, that's a team that, a month and a half ago, they were talking about, we're going to beat the all-time offensive record. We're going to beat the Denver Broncos scoring record and all that. They're already on their way. In fact, they're more than on their way in regards to, of course, yards and points. 559 yards, I believe, that they had in the contest. And so, the Chicago Bears, and it was, of course, a shootout in the beginning. A lot of points scored in a 59-37 victory there at Carolina. But Caleb Williams, I think, is definitely just proven that last year was not a fluke. I know that we joke about his little Iceman self-nicknaming and things of that nature. Man, he was cold as ice yesterday. And if yesterday is any indication on where this team will be, we're talking about these Chicago Bears basically being where they almost were a year ago, which is there on the doorstep, if not walking through the front door of a conference championship. Remember, it took a late contest, I believe it was, they went to overtime with the Los Angeles Rams for the Rams to defeat them to get to the NFC Championship game with the Seattle Seahawks. But if the Seahawks have the best defense in the NFC, and the Chicago Bears have the best offense in the NFC, that could be something to look out for in regards to a collision course happening.
1: Yeah, I mean, it could. There's a double-edged sword to being a team that's going to try to go out there and gain as many yards as they possibly can and try to score as many points as they possibly can. Possession, time of possession. Scoring quickly, having your defense going back out there and all this other stuff. I mean, I'm not going to necessarily equate it to what we saw from Chip Kelly when he had taken over the Philadelphia Eagles job, but it's close to it. Chip Kelly didn't score nearly as many points but it was more about that up-tempo, big play type of offense. And we'll see if it works out in the NFL because up to this point, I mean, I've always thought that you want to have a balance, and sometimes when if you have your offense out there, you're chucking the ball deep, you're scoring quickly and everything like that, it doesn't make for the balance that your defense is going to need in order to stop people. So, yeah, 59 points, but you gave up 37 in the process. 37 points is a lot of points in the NFL. A lot.
3: Yeah.
1: Now, 59, man, yeah, that's, obviously math will tell you that that's more than 37, so they get the win, but if the Chicago Bears are going to be giving up 37 points a game, I'm not picking them to go anywhere.
2: Yeah, I mean, that's a good point that you make there. I mean, Carolina does have an interesting offense there with that. Bryce Young showing that he's continuing more of his improvement that he gained last year under then-first-year coach Danny Canales. But, yeah, this is going to be – I think it is going to be interesting to see what does move forward, and we'll have to, of course, keep an eye there on the Chicago Bears. The Carolina Panthers, one of four teams to lose in the NFC South, the division that I call the worst division in sports. Now I guess we got to rival that with the and you said, well, what about the American League West and in Major League Baseball? I'm not mentioning the Mariners per se, KB, because they showed just how schizophrenic that I think that – I mean, that's the only way we can call them that. In regards to where they're at. I mean, the way that they lost the game in the 10th inning on Friday, then they win 19-1 on Saturday, you know, with a whole bunch of young players, including Michael Arroyo, doing some big damage. And then, of course, what you do is you find a way to lose the game yesterday in the A's where you had a chance to get the series, get some momentum. Going into a manageable part of the schedule with the Angels on the who are last place in the American League West up next, and the fact that Houston getting swept by the Tampa Bay Rays, it opened the door for you, you know, to go ahead and walk back into this race where you had a seven game where you were back seven games late last week, so definitely did miss out on opportunities. You are talking about a division, KB, where first place is at 500 at 75-75. I guess I'll just compare that, the American League West to the NFC South, where all four teams are 0-1.
1: Yeah. I still got to hand it to the American League West because they played 90% of their dang schedule already.
2: Yeah.
1: So the American League West is by far worse than one of the worst divisions in sports right now. But
2: even though they gave a playoff team with a losing record last year at home field advantage?
1: That's last year.
2: That is last year. But if week one's in any indication, looks like a continuance.
1: I'm still holding out. I mean,
2: there's a lot of football left to be played. I understand that. But I mean,
1: Panthers didn't look horrible, but they still
2: gave up 59 points.
1: Yeah, they couldn't stop a nosebleed. And
2: the way New Orleans lost that game in Detroit.
1: Yeah, New Orleans was right there, man. They had that. So, but
2: Tampa Bay battled with Cincinnati, and Cincinnati, you know, showed a couple of things, and then the Atlanta Falcons, you know, they got toyed with.
1: They suck.
2: The Pittsburgh Steelers.
1: that was terrible. I mean, it sucks when you got to have a third string quarterback start your first game because you can't get your other two guys healthy and on the field. So
2: you think?
1: I think Atlanta's better with if they have a healthy Michael Penix. I don't think that. I think with Cooper Rush or with Tua Tagovailoa, yeah, they're a 6-win team at best.
2: You think Cleveland rather?

0: ago when he went out there and he tried to criticize the fans for booing him, and then they named him the starter less than 24 hours later. Then he's kind of moonwalking there with that. And, I mean, he looks like somebody. I mean, we were talking about somebody, 7 years ago, which is a long time, when he was in Houston, being one of the elite quarterbacks in the league. He was an MVP candidate, and we know everything just unraveled off the field there for him. And spilled into on the field, not getting back and in rhythm and playing, whether it be from suspension. And then, of course, when he gets to, gets the guaranteed contract, which a lot of people are calling a curse to the Browns, as if the Browns weren't cursed enough before it all happened with their quarterback situation. They've had 39 starting quarterbacks.
1: The Browns? What, since going back 1999. To 1999?
0: Yeah.
1: Yeah. I knew that. That's the reason why I know this, because it definitely helps my thesis or my argument about quarterbacks going to.
0: You got theses.
1: Yeah. Quarterbacks going to certain franchises and doesn't matter.
0: Oh, the Browns and the Jets?
1: Yeah. Browns and the Jets. Browns and the Jets. Mm. It used to be Chicago. They were one of the three. Because it was the Browns, the Jets, and Chicago. You see, Chicago hasn't had a good quarterback like ever.
0: Dang. So,
1: I mean, they can talk. Yeah, they won a Super Bowl with Jim McMahon. Was Jim McMahon good?
0: No.
1: Yeah, no, he wasn't. Was Jay Cutler good?
0: Yeah, I mean, you're right. So, those fans.
1: Was Rex Grossman good?
0: Yeah, Jets they had Geno Smith out there. Doing Geno thing.
1: I saw that. And they got both New York teams got a win in week one. When's the last time that happened?
0: How about all three New York teams? Actually, the only team that plays in the state of New York. How about that victory for Buffalo over Houston? I had to, think about that, of course, defense and them giving up all those points to Josh Allen. But maybe C.J. Stroud just reverts back to who he was. Jordan Love. Good God, that was horrible there in the fourth quarter. And Minnesota was able to do that. So it kind of helped me out in regards to prognostications. But we'll look at that. Going back to the Cleveland situation, KB, Todd Monken said that he expects Deshaun Watson. Like you said, he expects him to be the starter. It was a 34-10 loss. But he said, though, it would be unfair to blame the veteran quarterback for all the struggles on the offense. And asked on Monday if he decided who would start week two, he said, I anticipate Deshaun will be our starter. See, you anticipate things here on a Monday. Tuesday, you have the day off, and you'll probably hear a lot from the veterans on that squad.
1: Mm-hmm.
0: So the veterans start speaking out about, nah, and they spell out, nah.
1: Mm-hmm.
0: Okay, then what's going to happen is you're going to see Shadur come in and be the starter. But I think the plan, like we had said all along, is for Deshaun Watson to start these two road games and then, of course, bring Shadur in week three there at home when they have their home opener. But, KB, if Deshaun Watson starts off as bad as he played there on Sunday against Jacksonville, Monk is not going to have any choice but to bring the young man in.
1: No. Just to put it into perspective, I mean, 205 yards, the percentage wasn't that bad. A lot of the numbers that he was able to put up were garbage time numbers. And I want to give credit to Denzel Boston. He was a guy that went out there and got some garbage time numbers as well with a long pass at the end. But, it did not look good with Deshaun Watson. He had like a 34 point something QBR.
0: Mm-hmm.
1: And he ate a lot of sacks. He, as far as like, you want to take care of the football and everything like that. I mean, yeah, he did have an interception, but he ate 5 sacks in that game. And offensively, Cleveland just didn't look good. I mean, they were lucky to get those 10 points. I mean, they were really lucky to get just the 10 points that they were able to get in that ball game. So, not really high on Cleveland. But like I said, I believe that their coach and their GM have an agreement that And that started when they decided to name Deshaun Watson as the starter, because, I mean,

0: let's be honest. I understand he's a veteran. I understand that you paid all that money to bring him in from Houston and everything like that. But there wasn't anything even in the preseason that showed you that he probably deserved that job over Shadur. Other than, I don't know, I'm not sure what if Shadur's personality or anything like that has to do with him still being the backup, because you do have to show signs of leadership in order to get that job. But I mean, if they were really worried about winning football games, then you would not have seen them name Deshaun Watson as the starter.
1: So. Look, 5 years, $230 guaranteed $1 million. Mm-hmm. There for Deshaun Watson. He played his first regular season game in 693 days. It was just his 20th start of the contract. Mm-hmm. You know, he's only thrown, what, now he threw a touchdown yesterday.
0: Yeah, he did throw a touchdown.
1: So it's 20 touchdowns that he's thrown in 20 games that he's started. I think maybe they're holding off on maybe Shadur Sanders will indeed be the starter for week number two, and they're holding off because guess who turned 31 years old today? Happy birthday, Deshaun. No masseuse for you. Let's go to the hotlines at 206-325-1420, 503-770-8725. So we go to the hotlines and find Marlo. Game time. What's on your mind?
2: Hi, JB and KB. You know, I was kind of embarrassed last week when you asked me who were the running backs for the Kansas City Chiefs, and I honestly knew who they were, but I couldn't think of them.
1: Uh-huh.
2: And to be honest with you, the Chiefs, the way they have rearranged their team so much, let people come and go, I don't even think Coach Reed is the coach anymore. Who is the Kansas City Chiefs coach?
1: I don't know, but you don't know a lot about a team that you think is going back to the Super Bowl, Marlo. Or at least you know is going to run roughshod over Denver Broncos tonight.
2: Well, you know what? That's my complaint about the Chiefs. They have. I was watching highlights, maybe of the Chiefs. It was the Chiefs and 49ers, the Super Bowl, the first one. And then I watched the Buffalo Chiefs playoff game with 13 seconds left on the clock. And yeah. I said, where's all these players that they had? They don't have these players anymore. So I want to apologize. But I really think it's going to be a contest tonight, though.
1: I do, too.
0: Yeah, I think that there's a lot of people out there that are looking at Patrick Mahomes and wondering if the knee is good and everything like that. And it's a legitimate question. Yeah, you know what? You know who's getting like left out of the mix though?
2: Hmm.
0: The fact that Bo Nix had the same dang injury in the week before the AFC Championship game.
1: No, his was an ankle.
0: It wasn't an ACL. I knew something was, but
2: yeah.
0: Okay, all right. I was.
2: Let me ask you a question, because you were talking about Deshaun Watson,
0: mm-hmm.
2: And when I watched it,
1: You about to give him his birthday licks?
2: I didn't watch any preseason games with the Browns, but I did watch him last year with Sanders, and I wasn't impressed with Deion Sanders' son. And I think that's what's really killing him, is that he is Deion Sanders' son, and he acts like it.
0: Yeah,
2: I can't argue with that. Yeah, if you change your attitude, and I watch games where he's almost telegraphing where the ball is going, and that wasn't that. You know, you take the ball, and you're kind of like, it was like, hey, dude, just be a quarterback.
1: Yo, why is Shadur catching strays right now? He didn't even play yesterday.
2: I know. He's going to catch it.
0: Because you watched what the Browns put out there, and you ask yourself, how could he not make that starting score? Or how could he not make win that job? Good.
1: Money.
2: He's not better than Deshaun Watson. And Deshaun Watson, I'm not going to give him an excuse, but that's Russ yesterday. And the rest of that team really didn't help him at all. They were pretty lackadaisical yesterday. I watched most of that game yesterday, and I was just like, wow, the team was, it was mistake laden. It's not even just Deshaun Watson's first interception. It's just the rest of the team didn't play well.
0: The rest of the team stinks.
1: I don't think that I don't think that he's rusty. I just think he's dusty. And maybe he is rusty, but maybe the rust is so much that WD-40 ain't helping. Okay,
2: yeah,
1: it's corroded.
0: Yeah,
2: I think they needed McDermott as the coach for that team. They need someone to come out there and kick them in the pants and say, "Hey,
1: Cleveland,
2: this thing up." Yeah, Cleveland needs McDermott. McDermott, I don't even know why he's not a coach anymore. So,
1: well, he couldn't win the big one. He couldn't get over the hump. You know, you create high expectations like that, and you have an MVP at quarterback, and
0: he's not a coach anymore. He's not a coach anymore in Buffalo for the same reason why Andy Reid is in Kansas City right now instead of Philadelphia.
2: Yeah, he just couldn't get over the hump.
0: Uh-huh.
2: But that's not his fault.
1: We're not going to do that. You know why we're not going to do that?
0: Why not?
1: Because Andy Reid went to a lot of NFC championships, and I can't say the same thing for McDermott.
0: He went to one.
1: He didn't go to four.
0: No, he didn't go to five. No, he didn't. But the other thing, though, when it comes to Shedeur Sanders, and the only reason why Shedeur is getting brought up is because Deshaun played so bad. If he doesn't play bad, if Deshaun plays well, we're like, oh, yeah, look, they made the right choice. And look, Deshaun looks like he's might be on the comeback trail.
1: So what, we're anticipating it, right?
0: Now we're like, well, wait a minute. He looked bad in the preseason. He looked just as bad in the first regular season game. Like, what's the deal with Shedeur Sanders? And I'll tell you what the deal is.
1: What's the deal?
0: The deal is the same reason why Jameis Winston wasn't a starter very long.
1: Oh, is that right?
0: Yeah, that is the thing. Because it's hard to have to assume the position of a leader when no one in your locker room knows whether you're being serious or not.
2: Yeah, but Winston is just—he just threw interception after interception.
0: Well, yeah, he did. He threw interception, but at the same time, just as and look, a lot of people he's good for a locker room. He's kind of like this the preacher man kind of thing. But I mean, even going back to his days at Florida State when he's standing up on the table in the lunchroom doing stupid stuff,
1: he's doing young stuff,
0: and it's like at some point. You're supposed to be the leader of men. You're not going to lead any men when they're confused on whether or not you're being serious or if you're clowning. And most of the time I look at Shedeur Sanders when I see him doing interviews and things, he's clowning. Yeah. And a clown is not the leader of my football team. I'm sorry.
2: And to tell you the truth, he's not Deion Sanders. I mean, Deion Sanders – back in the day, he might have been outspoken, whatever, but he matched that. He actually outdid his mouth. He was a not only a Hall of Fame player, but he was the corner safety in the NFL. I mean, there's no doubt that he was good.
0: Do you guys believe that? So they named him the captain for one of the preseason games this year, and he didn't go out for the coin flip.
2: Yeah,
0: how much do y'all think that weighed in on the coach's decision?
2: That would weigh heavily on me. I would say you're not
0: focused.
1: I don't know about heavily, but it doesn't take away from the decision. That's for sure. That just it just gives you.
0: I'm telling you right now, if I have two quarterbacks and they're neck and neck and I'm trying to determine between the two because they're so close, that would have made my decision.
1: Yeah, you're right.
0: That would have made my decision.
1: Because you're like, because number one, I'm putting somebody out there that's supposed to be the best at making decisions, has the ball in his hand every play, and he made the decision and the choice to sit there and play grab ass on the sidelines rather than getting your behind out there to midfield for the coin flip.
0: Yeah, so, I mean, it's hard to have sympathy, but at the same time, you also see what's going on with the play of the quarterback there. So, I mean, I do think Shedeur gives him a better chance as long as he gets a chance to go out there and play football. But
2: he's not the quarterback of the season.
1: He gives him the same chance. Look, this is all a ploy to go ahead and get Arch Manning.
2: Yeah, he's not the quarterback of the future. You just said it. They're gonna get Arch Manning.
1: Yeah,
2: he's not the quarterback of the future. As soon as the season's over with, I bet he's cut.
1: Well, you know what? They
0: took him in the fifth round, so they didn't have another op. He's only got a 3-year deal.
1: Took Gabriel in the fourth.
0: Mm-hmm.
1: So I mean,
2: and Gabriel was a lot better than he was.
1: Sophisticated tanking.
0: Very sophisticated.
1: That's what it is, right there. Marlo, any last shout outs, my man?
2: Well, I'm gonna watch the game tonight. I have to figure out who is the coach of the Kansas City Chiefs.
1: Come on, man, stop that. See, because we're about 3 months away from Christmas, and he wants to see your list. He's gonna check it twice.
0: Man,
2: let me ask you a question before we go. We had this Herbert, and somebody made Justin Herbert. He's not that good of a quarterback. I always thought Herbert was a good quarterback. What do you think happened to him?
0: I don't think that he's not good. I just think that he was way overrated early in his career, and he hasn't lived up to that billing yet.
2: Yeah, I think
1: hasn't been unlocked.
2: Waiting for the right. Mm-hmm. Yeah, I was waiting for the right coach, but it just. You know, I would think that
1: Jim Harbaugh.
2: The current coach Harbaugh was a good coach to be under, and it just seemed like Haber just isn't picking it up.
1: Yeah, I thought he would have helped him as well.
2: Yeah, because I thought the Chargers, the Cowboys, it was the team that thought they were going to do good this weekend. It was Chargers, Cowboys, and who else? That disappointed me this weekend. And it's just like, wow.
1: Don't say Green Bay.
2: Yeah, Green Bay was one of them. But they're
0: the Rams.
1: I want to prognosticate against you every week, Marlo.
2: What happened to what happened to what's his name for the Rams? Garrett. What happened to him?
1: So we're not even. Garrett's out with the knee injury.
0: Yeah, he's out 4 weeks at least.
1: Yep,
0: on IR.
1: On IR, so it makes perfect sense, I guess, why he was looked as listless as he did, and maybe it wasn't just the jet lag and whatnot. So the Rams situation just got a little bit more crucial. Oh well, the only team that that took a loss.
0: I don't know when the injury took place, but one thing that I was told a long time ago by my football coaches is that when you don't put 100% out there on the field, that's the when you get hurt. I'm not insinuating anything, but what I saw from Myles Garrett did not look like 100% he was putting out there on the field.
1: I know there were some issues where they were holding him out of practice, though, in training camp there as well. Okay. So maybe there was a lingering issue that they couldn't ignore it anymore. he thought he could play through, and then when you know what hit the fan, when he finally had to play, when the game actually counted, figured out, no, he can't go. And I think it's kind of like with Nick Emenwori. You know, it's the one thing with this anguish. You know, McDonald was like, well, let's take care of this now, get it out the way. Miss the time now so you can have more of the season and deal with it. I think the Rams just might have waited a little bit too late with Garrett. And when it got to Australia and he played that game there on last Thursday or Friday there, they knew that they couldn't go any further. If Myles Garrett was going to pay off dividends for that big trade, they had to get that knee scoped and get it right if he was going to be able to I guess, have any type of returns that's going to have them return to the plate to the postseason.
2: Hey, guys. Thanks.
1: Always a pleasure. Marlo checking in and out here on the Realest Sports Talk Show in the Northwest. Game Time Sports Talk brought to you weekday afternoons from 1 till 3 here on the Z1620 KYIZ. Cleveland, they're not the only team that lost in Ohio over the weekend. How about Ohio State? Oh, another team that lost a big lead, and Texas is still partying there afterwards. Steve Sarkisian, he definitely has, been the subject, of post-game interviews or lack thereof, or halftime interviews or lack thereof. And now he's talking about how Ohio State should be rewarded for playing Texas. there on the road. We're going to take a look at the top 25 and see what's at, where everybody's at, including the Washington Huskies, who had another listless offensive performance in a two-point victory over a struggling Utah State squad. JB along with
0: KB.
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1: KB.
0: Big P here in Studio 3Z. We talked a little bit about week number one, which comes to an end tonight when the Denver Broncos travel to Kansas City to take on Patrick Mahomes, Travis Kelce, and the Kansas City Chiefs, looking to, of course, avenge a bad regular season last year that did end up with Patrick Mahomes tearing his ACL. He is, in fact, healthy for tonight's season opener. He'll be opposite one Bo Nix, who broke his ankle in the divisional round matchup last year, which kept him out of the AFC Championship game. Who knows? The Seahawks might have been facing the Denver Broncos instead of the New England Patriots last year had Bo Nix not been able to play. But that's an alternate universe. We'll talk about more NFL football here in just a moment. In the meantime, in between time, let's talk about those who will be playing on Sundays and Mondays and Fridays and Thursdays and this year Wednesday. Hey, yeah, the NFL. Well, we're talking about those who are in the ever-changing world of college football, which definitely did entertain over this past weekend, including a big-time matchup rematch between Texas Longhorns, who are hosting the Ohio State Buckeyes. Ohio State had dominated this game, had a 20-3 lead at halftime, increased it to 23-3, and then Texas came roaring back for a dramatic 24-23 comeback victory over then a number one ranked Ohio State. Behind the arm and the legs of Arch Manning, and Steve Sarkisian did not mince words in talking about the matchup on Monday, saying that the Buckeyes should be rewarded for playing in that marquee matchup conference game. Say, quote, "I hope Ohio State does not get punished for that game Saturday night. They played a heck of a game. I mean, it's 24-23. They lose to us scoring with 25 seconds to go in the game. I hope if they end up being a 9-3 team, the committee can appreciate the fact that they came to Austin, Texas in September when it was 100 degrees and played us in that environment and played a heck of a game." So, last year with the college football playoff spot on the line late in the season, Sarkisian said he believed the Longhorns shouldn't have been punished for their 14-7 loss in the to the Buckeyes early in the season in September, saying, quote, "Ohio State should be rewarded for playing in this game against us. Time will tell, and this isn't crying over spilled milk. I don't think we got rewarded for going to Columbus last year in week number one. Hopefully this year they reward Ohio State for coming and playing in this game with us." KB, I'm not sure that Ohio State will put themselves in the same predicament as Texas did a year ago, but does Sark have a point?
1: I think he does have a point. I don't know what he means by rewarding them. Like, you don't reward teams for losing. They were going to drop, but they basically dropped to the first. They dropped out of the top five, but they're right there in the top six. Everybody ahead of them's 2-0. I don't know. I mean, what was supposed to happen? Were they supposed to just get ranked at number two? I mean, was that what Steve Sarkisian was thinking?
0: No.
1: Like, oh yeah.
0: No, he's saying when it comes down to if they are just like Alabama. Well,
1: I heard him say if they're 9-3. If they're 9-3, then there were some other games in there that were a lot more disappointing than the Texas game.
0: Well, there would have been two. I don't know about a lot more disappointing, but he's saying basically saying if they put themselves in a predicament where they're on the bubble. Remember it was Texas and Notre Dame last year.
1: Yeah.
0: That were on the outside looking at that, talking about the biggest snubs in there, but saying that their strength of schedule should count for something. And when you're talking about teams trying to get into that college football playoff, that's where I get from.
1: Yeah, it should. I agree because I think that Ohio State, the 9-3 thing is the one that kind of caught me off guard.
0: Right.
1: Because there's only one other team that I think that's even on Texas's level that's on Ohio State's schedule, and that's Indiana, isn't it?
0: Well, yeah, I guess if you put
1: Oregon
0: it like,
1: didn't prove that they're on Ohio State's
0: level. Yeah, we were talking about the Oregon loss.
1: So
0: I mean, but
1: Michigan doesn't look like they're on Ohio State's level.
0: Michigan pulled out a can. This past week, they ask Oklahoma about Michigan.
1: I won't say they pulled out a can. They pulled out a win.
0: No, they they pulled out a can on Oklahoma. They opened up a can. Okay, maybe they didn't open up a can, but they pulled it out. No, they opened up a can. They opened up a can, KB. You look at it, man. I mean, they beat them by 20 points.
1: Was it 20? I didn't know what the final score was because like they were that game was tied pretty much going into the fourth quarter, so I wasn't sure how it ended. I didn't know that they had ran off of 20 points or whatever, but still, I'm not really. I mean, we saw what happened with Michigan in week one.
0: I apologize. No, you're right. It ended up being 17-10.
1: Yeah, that's
0: okay.
1: So,
0: well, they pull out the can. They just showed it to them. They didn't open it up. It's a sight.
1: Yeah.
0: All right.
1: So,
0: was a better performance than the week before.
1: It was, but a lot of people thought that Oklahoma was overrated as well.
0: Well,
1: but
0: they're just rated.
1: Yeah, I mean,
0: I don't think that they were a top 11 team.
1: The only team that dropped more spots than Oklahoma because of that loss was Oregon.
0: Because of a loss?
1: Yeah.
0: Well, and you don't
1: Oregon dropped 15 spots after that loss. Oklahoma dropped 13.
0: Yeah. And Ohio State dropped 6.
1: Yeah.
0: So, looking at that, actually, KB.
1: Mm-hmm.
0: I think UW got you.
1: Oh, I didn't see them because they weren't in the top 25.
0: They dropped out.
1: Dropped all the way out the top 25.
0: So if you want to say that they're the highest.
1: But that wasn't 15 spots.
0: If they're the highest of the others receiving votes, so you say that they're 26, so they dropped 7 spots then.
1: At least 7 spots, yeah.
0: And they deserve it. They ain't got a running game. And it's just more the same in looking at it. We'll look at that, of course, the National Football League and our takeaways from the first full Sunday of action and hear from you, the Game Time crew at 206-325-1420. 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That's where we go to the hotlines and find the D, the R, the E. Dre 206, Game Time. What's on your mind?
2: You know, it's always a pleasure to be on 1620 AM. And, gentlemen, it's a long weekend. It looks like it's Mariner Monday, the Mariner Blues. Well, it continues this week. Are you talking about? It went from bad to worse.
1: Jeez.
2: I can't even put into words. And I'm trying to think of I think the Mariners are kind of like the Dallas Cowboys, as to where they're going to just keep on making a lot of money and keep on filling up their stadium, I mean, the T-Mobile Field, and it doesn't really matter if they win or lose. Because once I saw that four-game series last weekend against the Sacramento A's, or whatever you want to call them, Las Vegas A's, and I saw 27,000 the first night, then I saw 34,000, and then I saw 40,000. I think I saw another 34,000, and I was like, yeah, this is, because I knew they're going to have a big giveaways, and everybody's going to show up, and the casual Mariner fans don't even care.
0: Come meet Jimothy.
2: Yeah, come meet Jimothy. Start selling those cards, man, for, you know, online and all that kind of stuff, and Jimothy's, and it's just ridiculous. And yesterday was just a pathetic performance. After being up 6-2, everything diabolical could happen that you can imagine can happen for them to lose that game. I'm talking about from, you know, Vargas coming in, giving up hits, Fire coming in, having 0-2 counts, and all of a sudden walking guys after he was ahead of them at 0-2. You're talking about Dick Canzone not hitting the cutoff man. You're talking about the catcher, Pareda, flying off of second base and getting picked off. Going around second base, you talk about positioning. Cole Young, when guys on second and third, and you're up still 6-4, and the batter's a right-handed bat, and he hits the ball. If you're playing straight up, like a second baseman should be, not playing like you're about to have a double play when there's no double play even going to happen because it's second and third, and you're going back to the position where you're going back to the position when the ball is hit to where you should have been. It should have been an easy routine ground ball. But instead, it goes underneath your glove, and both runs scored, and it ties up 6-6. And that was really frustrating because he was standing, he was positioned almost behind second base when the guy's on second and third. And I was just like, man, this is it was just ridiculous. I couldn't believe it. And then you got Andrés Muñoz coming in the game, walking guys or giving up hits at the first batter. He gave a hit to the first guy that he faced in the ninth inning, and then next you know he falls behind the second at bat, the second batter. 3-1 or 3-2, and that guy just smoked that ball for a walk-off two-run home run. And that was just a pathetic. That was his 10th blown save this year. And it was just, and just look on his face like, man, it's like, come on, man. And it was just like another day at the office. He just walked off the field. I guess they have to leave it back. I almost had to leave that behind the center field wall. The game's over. The team does. And just to look on his face, and it was like, man, after Rosarena put you up 7-6, let's give it to Randy Rosarena, man, for the weekend. He did
0: his
2: job.
0: Money.
2: He's earning his money.
1: Even if it's somewhere else.
2: He's going to earn his money somewhere else because it's going to be a blank check. He could just fill it in because after what he did this weekend, oh, man, it was just ridiculous. Really. He is on a whole nother level, man, right now. And I thought, man, at one time Cole Young was coming through on big hits, but, man, Randy Rosarena definitely passed him up in the past 6 or 8 weeks and has come through big time for this team. And, unfortunately, you know, the bullpen's had let them down. Starting pitching has let them down. Being down 2-3, 4 runs early in the games, first and second inning, you're down 3-0, 4-0. It's tough, man. It's tough to come back from. And, you know, sometimes they have come back, but it's rarely that they've done that. But, yeah, the starting pitchers have failed. They didn't get any high-leverage arms during the trading deadline, which they should have. Even going back to even last year, Caleb Ferguson is not a high-leverage arm. He's a low-leverage arm. And you keep on going back to Bizardo, giving up all kind of game winners, walk-offs for the last month. He's lost the Boston Red Sox game. He lost the Toronto Blue Jays game. He's lost the other game he lost. But it was like it's like four games that he's blown, has four blown saves all like in the past month. And you keep on going to him, and it's just ridiculous. And I'm just frustrated with this team. I expect a lot of wholesale changes, including the manager and maybe including the front office, because they're secretive about everything that they do a lot of times. And I keep on hearing, Mr. The Puddle's he's very transparent. Not when it comes to a lot of stuff that he be doing, man. A lot of things, you know, they keep under the radar. They don't really want to tell anybody what certain things that they do, especially with contracts or manager contracts, other contracts, extension contracts to general managers, presidents like himself. they don't you don't see how much those guys are making, and it's just frustrating. But let's move on to the Washington Huskies because
0: thank you.
1: Why would you want to move on to anyone?
0: Well, because they won.
1: I guess because they won.
0: They actually won.
2: Well, you know, like I said, man, you got a poor man. Like I said, KB, you said one of those announcers. We were talking about Kyler Murray.
1: Mm-hmm.
2: Well, not the Kyler. They weren't talking about the Kyler Murray, Oklahoma Sooners Kyler Murray when it came to DeMond Williams. They were talking about the broke down poor man's Kyler Murray the last 3 years with the Arizona Cardinals, the last 2 years the Arizona Cardinals, running around overthrowing people. And it was funny because what game was that? I think it was the first game against Wazoo. I think it was the first game against Wazoo. Sideline reporter, after the first quarter.
0: Are you talking about DeMond Williams?
2: Yeah, DeMond Williams. They interviewed the sideline reporter after the Wazoo game. She heard him. She heard DeMond Williams say to his wide receiver, "I'm not making this up." He said DeMond Williams said to his wide receiver, "My bad, my bad." Once again, he's saying my bad again.
0: Why are you laughing at the man like that?
2: That's not a good thing.
0: At the young man.
2: Because he's overthrowing, underthrowing, running for his life. But right now he's probably the best running back on the team because the two starting running backs are out. And the earliest the other one's coming back is, they said, in 5 weeks. So he's definitely going to be the leading rusher on the team for the next at least 4 or 5 weeks. And it's going to be tough, man. Scare Eastern Washington, the way they played against
0: Utah
2: State.
0: Here's the thing, though, Dre. Regardless of that, and I mean, yeah, maybe it's a built-in excuse, but even if they had a full, healthy stable of running backs, Sark still would not be able to use them effectively in a running game. That's the one thing that I know is constant with Jeb Fish.
2: Same person, basically.
0: Well, no. Texas started running the rock. I mean, you know, but my thing, though, is that Jeb Fish, since he's been here, has not been able to sustain an effective running game. Well, and that's something that's paramount in the Big Ten.
1: But they at least had, I mean, with Jonah Coleman, they had some semblance of a running game. I mean,
0: against non-conference opponents.
1: Yeah.
0: What did he do against the Big Ten?
1: Well, nobody did anything against Ohio State or Michigan.
0: No. I'm talking about the whole thing. I'm talking about, do we not remember the Wisconsin game? Okay,
2: yeah,
0: I know we want to forget.
2: Well, with the thing, those two running backs that got hurt in the Wazoo game, they were giving them positive games. And once you put your team in manageable downs, you should be fine. If you can put your team in manageable downs like those two running backs did before they got hurt in that Wazoo game, I think that's all you can ask for.
0: What does that require? Putting your offense and putting your team in manageable downs means what? You're actually running the ball.
2: Exactly. They did that in the first game. I thought they ran the ball pretty well in the first game.
0: I disagree. Against Washington State?
2: Yeah,
1: they ran a lot better than they did on Saturday.
0: How do you get worse?
1: Exactly.
0: How do you get worse?
1: I'm just saying.
2: Well, you get worse when your two running backs are out. You don't have nobody else, and you're relying on guys who's just learning how to shave. All of a sudden, you put those guys in with deer in headlights and have them trying to run the football, and that's what happens. Well, I guarantee you, they keep on playing like that against Eastern Washington like they did against Utah State. Mm-hmm. They're going to lose. And I guarantee you, if they play like that when Iowa comes to town, they're going to lose. And that game at USC, they had a good chance. You saw what USC did. That's not going to be easy at all either. So, yeah, you can't be taking these teams for granted, man. When you got a light schedule, a lot of cupcakes on the schedule, and all of a sudden those cupcakes turn into all of a sudden you're barely winning games against Wazoo and Utah State. Mr. Jordan Love's old school? Mr. Bobby Wagner's old school?
0: It's not Bobby Wagner or Robert Turbin's Utah State, that's for sure.
1: You know what? Here's something that I wasn't very high, going back to the Husky offense, I wasn't very high on DeMond Williams after the Apple Cup. This week, I will agree with some of the drops that took place on Saturday, because that wasn't, to me, that was not an excuse in the first game. I think DeMond Williams had a lot more misses than the other players had drops. Now, there were a lot of drops in this game. So I'll give them a little bit of
3: KYIZ Renton, Seattle. We're also streaming loud and clear on the Simple Radio app.
1: Yeah, I'll give them a little bit of a pass, a little bit of a benefit of the doubt on that and the fact that you didn't have much of a running game where, you know, you got you had, what, four guys carry the ball for a total of 51 yards? And Damon Williams had 56 by himself from the quarterback position? Yeah, that's not good. But at the same time, we're not. I can't look at it and be like, "Oh man, Damon's not getting any help." No, Damon's not playing well either. And here's another week where his QBR is. Last week it was just over 50. This week it's down to 34.7. And I'm not gonna. And yeah, there were some drops. Like I said, there were drops. But I'm drops, drop passes.
0: It's part of the equation.
2: He's just overrated, man. They hyped him up way too much. They hyped him up, talk about he's a Heisman Trophy candidate. No, he's not. They hyped him up. They ranked this team way too high. They're not 17. That's why they're going backwards. Each game, the last two wins they got, they're going backwards. They went from 17 to 19, and they're probably going to go to 21.
0: No, they're out.
1: They're out of the top 25 now.
2: Oh, they are?
1: Yep. They got the most votes.
0: They have the highest receiving votes.
2: That's the only time I can think of a team winning and their ranking going backwards instead of frontwards because they're barely winning the games and teams are staying in games with them because their offense is just so inept and it's just pathetic at times. And it's just when you have, like I said, when you have a running game, man, it's going to be tough. And Damon Williams, like I said, he's going to have to be the leading rusher in at least the next 4 weeks at least.
1: Okay, and I'm not going to let Damon Williams take all of the blame for this. His play caller isn't helping him out at all.
0: No, I've been saying that's my whole point. He's not.
1: Jed Fish is hurting this team right now.
0: Yeah.
2: Yeah.
1: Well, I mean, maybe he isn't because he brought in a bunch of talent. He's able to manage the money and all that other stuff. But the offensive management is terrible right now.
0: He does not have an effective running scheme.
1: He didn't have effective any scheme right now.
2: Yeah, well, he had all this time to get this stuff situated, and that's what happens when you try to grab all these transfer portals and try to plug them in, and all of a sudden you try to get some chemistry in, and it doesn't work that way. Sometimes it backfires, and once you get some of those guys hurt out the gate, and just you're scrambling around trying to get something a nucleus to where you is. Not so sophisticated. The offense is not so sophisticated that you have just like a generalization of to where, hey man, we're just going to keep this thing simple. It's offense simple. We're not going to try to do too much. How you guys thinking out there? And we're just going to try to be effective and get first downs on a regular. But unfortunately, it's backfired. And let me switch on to that Rams 49ers game because and Myles Garrett because I just find it hard to. You know, just I know he was limited to practice, like two or three practices a week leading up to that, I think.
0: Training camp.
2: Training camp and stuff like that. But still, man, I think Trent Williams put him on the injury reserve because Trent Williams basically just dominated him.
0: It was straight
2: domination.
0: Does he do that, though, if he has a good knee?
2: I don't know, but why do you play him then? If you know his knee is bad, why do you even play him?
0: I think they didn't know to what extent. The reason why I'm saying that I don't know that they knew to what extent is because he was never tested on it. That knee was not tested. I mean, they were trying to manage it during training camp. They thought it was something that would linger. They didn't scope it, but the first time that he actually played was last Thursday. Or Friday in Australia, and he didn't play at all in the preseason and whatnot, and what they saw out there was like, no, this ain't going to work, bro.
1: I think it's not going to work.
0: Let's go get it scoped, see what's happening.
1: I think his knee was hurt. Yeah. I agree, but even with a healthy knee, what tackle has Myles Garrett ever gone up against in the AFC North that is the equivalent of Trent Williams?
0: Well, there's not many that are equivalent to Trent Williams. Trent Williams is a Hall of Famer.
1: That's what I'm talking about.
0: And so is Myles Garrett.
1: I get that. But I'm just saying that even with a healthy knee, there's still a good chance that Trent Williams stonewalls him.
0: I don't think the whole game.
1: Maybe not the whole game. Not like and not and especially not like he did.
0: Thank you.
1: On Thursday.
0: Thank you.
1: But when it comes to the Los Angeles Rams and that kind of the way that they I mean I know he's injured, he's dealing with the knee issue and all that other stuff, but I mean just this kind of, you know, Myles Garrett, or and now you have Aaron Donald, and Aaron Donald, he's like, well, I'm going to come back, but I ain't going to Australia and all this other stuff. Like I said at the beginning of the year, they seem like a summertime team right now, and they're only going to play some at a time.
0: Mm-hmm.
1: And that's it was proven on Thursday that that's not going to be good enough for the AFC or for the NFC West.
2: Oh, they have another issue too. You know what another issue is? Take a guess.
1: Is it Puka?
2: The next four games. And don't have Puka playing fullback either. How are you gonna have your best wide receiver, maybe best one of the top wide receivers in the game playing fullback?
0: Trying to get too cute. We're
2: at the goal line. That doesn't make any sense as well. But this is the other issue.
0: Well, they did that against the Seahawks. It was effective.
2: How about the next four games for the Rams?
1: Oh yeah,
2: that's the other issue.
1: You know what?
2: Can you say the Giants, Denver, Philadelphia?
1: Yeah,
2: and what is it? Giants and the Buffalo Bills.
1: Yeah,
2: that's their next four games.
0: Yeah, they got the same schedule, other than except for the fact they have Buffalo and we had New England. That's the only reason, because they have a second place schedule. But it's the same schedule, you know. And that's why I was just going to segue. Well, what's your thoughts about the Seahawks? Because we knew that if there was ever a gauntlet in their season was going to be towards the end or towards the beginning. Now these games going into October, they look a lot tougher without Sam Darnold, don't you think?
2: No, they look a lot tougher. When you saw the Cardinals play the Chargers, did you see that game?
0: Yeah,
2: and you
0: see absolutely.
2: You see the new Adrian Peterson, where's number four for the Cardinals? Where's the last name Love?
0: Jeremiah Love.
2: Turn that corner.
0: Come on now!
2: Like, oh man, he's a monster. He's going to be a crazy. He could be a problem, but I think the Seahawks, just like the Husky defense, is going to keep them in a lot of games this year. The Husky defense is going to keep a lot of games, no matter how bad the Husky offense is. I think the Seahawks defense is going to keep this team in a lot of games, and I think as long as Drew Lock doesn't mess up, and just and does his thing, because, a few times in that game on Wednesday, going past the line of scrimmage and should have just kept the ball and just started running instead of throwing the ball at the last minute. And he almost got picked off earlier in that game, too. I think Gonzalez almost picked him off. But, I think he played well, though. You still got to give it to Drew Lock, because he played pretty well. He got the ball in the receiver's hands, especially JSN's hands, and you saw what he did with eight catches for 122 yards, and he spread the ball around to the tight ends, and A.J. Barner. He just spread the ball around.
0: So you're confident? You're confident that he's going to be enough to get them through the defense?
2: Yeah, I think he's confident enough to get them past the Cardinals and in Washington. I think he should be able to get them past that, especially with the defense, with the Seahawks defense, who also sometimes turns into their offense. The defense sometimes turns into an offense and gets the ball in the offensive, in real good, field position. Yeah, field position. And you got to tip your hat off to that performance, because he had no reps. Drew Lock had no reps, and that's going to say he got thrown into the fire. And I think he did it more. More than a serviceable job against that Patriots defense. And I think Drake May is definitely overhyped. I know he came in second in the MVP, but man, he really didn't do anything in the playoffs to a certain extent last year. He was fortunate. They were fortunate that Bo Nix got hurt, because if Bo Nix, I think, would have stayed healthy, I think they would have won that game if he didn't get hurt. But it shoulda, coulda, woulda. Drake May, I don't know about that guy. That guy, I think he's overhyped. They've been hyping that guy up for a long, long time. And they might, if they lose, I think they play, I think, Pittsburgh next. I think it's at Pittsburgh. I think it might be at Pittsburgh. I don't know. It might be at Pittsburgh or it might be at New England, but still.
0: You're talking about?
2: Talking about Drake May, man, that guy.
0: Talking about New England?
2: Yeah, they hyped him up so much, man. I think it backfired on him.
0: Pittsburgh's at New England.
2: Yeah, Pittsburgh's at New England, and but I think the Seahawks are definitely. The tough part is going to be if Sam Darnold is out for that Chargers 49ers game. The 49ers are tough.
0: That's what I'm talking about.
2: You see Mike Evans, man. How tremendous he is makes that team, and how great he makes that team. He's not missing a beat. He's not missing a beat. And you got Warner and you got Bosa healthy now. Those guys are making all kind of plays on the field against the Rams, and they're going to be a problem. You got Deebo Samuel running off kickoff returns as well. Not only that, but he's catching touchdowns. Even though he's a little chunky, but still, man, they're going to be a problem. The 49ers are saying, hey, you know, you can say now the main, not only the NFC West is the best division, you got to throw the Cardinals in there a little bit too. They might only win six or seven games, but you know, I thought the NFC North might be the best division as well. You had Winsylvania come into the game yesterday for the Vikings. You know what I'm saying? Prince Harry came in and you know, I was shocked. I didn't think he had anything left in the tank. But hey,
0: Jefferson on your squad like that, and man knows what he's doing. I'll say this, you know, without Micah Parsons with Green Bay, but Brian Flores' defense just suffocated Jordan Love in that second half.
4: Mm-hmm.
0: I mean, those two drives in that fourth quarter, I was just like, are you kidding me? But then again, Jordan Love just showed me more of who he already was.
2: Yeah, Jordan Love, I don't know, man. They gave him all that money, too. And Deshaun, you guys were talking about Deshaun Watson earlier. Man, his post-game, with that smirk and that grin, he's laughing. Man, I know a lot of Cleveland Browns fans are very upset because he's just laughing all the way to the bank.
4: That's
2: what it looked like on his face after the game, man. He was just smirking and smiling. You know, had no problem with his performance at all, really, because he was just – he had that smirk on his face like, yeah. No matter how bad I play, you know, I'm still getting paid. I really don't care.
1: Exactly. He's jumped into the so last year what I had in that category, I had a couple of quarterbacks in that category was Justin Herbert and Trevor Lawrence, because they were two quarterbacks that had got paid without doing anything yet. And I just wonder if Jordan Love has now replaced Trevor Lawrence, because Trevor Lawrence had four touchdowns yesterday. He's doing his thing.
0: I thought Jordan Love was already there.
1: Yeah, that's true. But
0: they hadn't won no play. All those quarterbacks you just talked about hadn't won a playoff game, except for Trevor Lawrence.
1: But Jordan Love did, didn't he?
2: Jordan Love beat the 49ers. Yeah, Jordan Love was one of at least one playoff game.
1: Yeah,
2: he beat the Cowboys.
1: Oh, the Cowboys, yeah.
2: Remember they blew out the Cowboys in
0: that
2: Dallas,
0: first year? That yep. And then what?
2: They lost to the 49ers after that game.
0: Yeah, but they haven't done anything. He hasn't done anything since then.
2: So which the division is tougher, the NFC North or the NFC West?
1: The West.
2: Huh?
1: The West is tougher, I think.
2: As you saw Caleb Williams, after you saw
1: Now that I think about it, I mean,
0: I don't know. That's tough
1: because I wasn't really sold on Minnesota.
0: Oh boy,
1: I wasn't.
2: Sold. The Cardinals opened up a lot of eyes yesterday, didn't it?
0: I think so. I think the Cardinals did a little bit, but then we have to see what the Chargers come back with. We'll see what the Cardinals have this upcoming Sunday against Seattle. But here's the other thing, though, is that. How are you? And you're the perfect person to ask this to, Dre, because I asked this. Yeah, because I asked this yesterday. How are you a first round pick in the Major League Baseball draft and don't know how to effing slide?
2: Yeah.
0: Somebody, anybody, please, Big P, answer for me.
2: And somebody that did, and now is now an analyst for CBS, and he has one of those frohawks. Or is that a Billy Ray Cyrus? I'm not sure. Is that a teen wolf?
0: Wait.
2: A teen wolf? Wolf dragon? I don't know. Frohawk? AKA Russell Wilson?
0: Wait. Does she keep passing me by?
1: Yeah, because in my younger days, I used to sport a shag.
0: Yeah.
1: Oh, when I went to school, I would carry lunch in the bag.
0: Yeah.
2: See, you guys are young. See, I remember the barbershop across the street on Cherry. They used to be called Shag Masters.
0: Remember? Yep. We all had a shag. Yeah. We all had a shag, but we just, you know.
1: Man.
0: Used to get mad when my class was dismissed.
1: Yeah. He had an apple for a teacher because I knew I'd get
2: a
1: kiss.
2: I'm not sure what the hairstyle is, but, you know, when Sam Darnold went down, my buddy texted me, "Hey, man. You may want to try to get Joe Flacco." When I saw he's back, he came in the game for Cincinnati yesterday, and then he said. Then the next text was, "Hey man, you may kick the tires on Russ if he wants to come back."
0: Man,
2: said,
0: shut
2: no,
0: I was like, no, man, man, he's doing too
2: that's
0: much.
2: Over. That's done. He's
1: saying too
0: Russell
1: much
0: Wilson.
1: Now. He the first. I had never seen a black mullet before.
2: Me either.
1: He had a black mullet.
0: Big P, want you,
1: I called it a nugget last night.
0: Big P, I want you to grow out a nugget.
1: Come on, man.
2: The black Billy Ray Cyrus. I was like, wow, I never seen a mullet like that.
0: He's
2: like one of those old wrestlers in the 80s, man.
1: I'm expecting
2: Eddie Guerrero or one of those guys.
1: Yeah.
2: Yeah.
0: No, he looked like one of the

0: Summertime Rush. Oh, he said that's Studio Rush.
1: You know what's funny, though, is that there's nobody who can have the hairstyle versatility of Russell Wilson. I mean, he can make it look like he, you know, is a European soccer player. He can make it look like he's a country music singer.
0: Oh, my God.
2: Oh, wow.
1: He's done faux hawks before.
0: See,
1: he's
0: don't
1: done
0: do that. Shibuzi don't look like that.
1: Yeah, so
2: he can grow that beard, that thick beard. He threw the pick against the Patriots. He had that thick beard.
0: Sierra just calls it role play.
1: I just wanted to know. But did how was he on the broadcast though? Did you guys check him out? Because I wasn't really paying
2: he was
1: much
2: pretty
1: attention.
2: Good. I saw bits and pieces. He was pretty good. I'd say he
1: has some chemistry.
2: Above average.
1: He didn't revert to cliche central.
0: Nah, he was vibing.
1: Okay,
0: he was vibing. I think Nate was helping him out a lot though.
1: Oh, yeah, Burleson. Was, yeah, Burleson's an Emmy winner.
2: But you could tell he wanted to command the mic a little bit more than even Burleson did at times. And all of a sudden, you know, he just...
0: Did he fall back in his spot.
2: Yeah, he fell
0: I
2: back in his
0: spot.
2: I
0: bet you JB told him that, too.
2: After
0: man, you need to hush up over there.
2: Yeah, because what's the former Pittsburgh Steelers coach was there. He, you know, he's throwing...
0: Bill Cowher,
2: yeah, you know, Russell, you know, he deferred to him. Said, Bill, you didn't know, coach, you know, coach, I know, da-da-da-da-da. He'll start off by saying that, da-da-da-da. And then all of a sudden, it'll monopoly to after that it'll monopoly to Nate, and then it'll go to Howie Long's son, and then after that they got some kind of chemistry to where they know who goes first and who goes after and all that kind of stuff. So it worked pretty well, the clip that I saw. So yeah, man, you got to tip your hat off to him, because I said it. He got a chance to be a great broadcaster after he retires. And it's like it's going to that right direction, and it's going to go from there to maybe calling games as a color commentator analyst. And let's see if he makes that move where he just wants us to stay in the studio.
0: Well, you got a fifth kid on the way.
2: Yeah, so it
0: might be better just to stay. You know,
2: not 13 or 14 like Sean Alexander.
0: Well,
1: Amen.
2: From the same woman.
1: When you got a whole squad, and you just need a few more pieces to make up a defense?
0: Yeah, almost there.
1: Yeah, hey. Him and Phillip Rivers, man.
0: Well, actually, they got a whole NBA squad. You know, they have 15 roster spots now.
2: Real quick, who's number one in college football now?
1: That would be the Texas Longhorns.
2: Oh, wow.
1: Yeah.
0: Y'all think they're number one, though? Do they deserve to be number one?
2: No, I still don't believe in Archie Manning. He's still got to prove it to me a little bit more. I don't know. I know he beat Ohio State, but the way he started off the first three quarters, I don't know, man. He's got to show me a little bit more. And other people are going to say, well, what are you talking about more? He just beat the number one team in the country. What are you talking about, Dre? Mm-hmm. I just need to see a little bit more from Archie
0: Dre,
2: Manning.
0: Hey, Dre, what about the last year when he went up against Ohio State defense with 5 first-round picks?
2: Yeah, I don't know about Archie Manning. I think there's a lot of other quarterbacks out there.
0: Like who?
2: Right now.
0: Please don't say DeMond.
1: He wasn't going to say DeMond.
0: No, not DeMond.
1: Oh.
0: No.
2: No.
0: Don't say Dante the Duck.
2: No, it ain't going to be the guy with the Oregon Duck because they just lost.
0: Huh?
2: And they beat Oklahoma State last year 69-3, and now they lost to them. This time was 39-31. The Oregon Ducks did not more. Oregon, because I didn't think he was that great anyway. But I don't know. There's some. I can't prick them right now, but they're out there.
0: There's somebody out there.
2: I'm not sure. I haven't even seen the Iowa quarterback, but I'm pretty sure they played
1: I'm on the realest sports talk show in the Northwest, right. Man. So I was keeping it real as much as I could when it came to Arch Manning last year. I mean, probably the most, I said it on this show, the most overhyped, I can't say overrated but overhyped quarterback to ever play in college football since Ron Paulus at Notre Dame.
0: Paulus is more overrated. Overrated. You weren't going to be able to get by that with that last name.
1: Yeah, and
0: last name alone would just, you know, that puts you behind the eight ball.
1: Well, how come that didn't do it for Shedeur Sanders then?
0: I think it did.
1: Because Deion didn't play quarterback? I don't know. But I'll say is, in that fourth quarter, Arch balled.
0: Yeah, he did.
1: He balled. And I was like, wow, this – I've never seen him play like this.
0: No, he was playing like that down the

0: stretch the last season.
1: Yeah, but not down 20 points in the fourth quarter.
0: In the fourth quarter against the number one team,
1: right. And pulling his team three consecutive drives, touchdown drives.
0: Yeah.
1: That's balling.
0: But you also know what that means, that what that says, too? It's, you know, give them and his team, and I'm talking about his representatives, his family, credit for keeping him in. Well, number one, I mean, yeah, you don't want to take a pay cut going to the NFL because he's getting all kinds of NIL, and there's no limit on that right now. But it says a lot to trying to gain experience. You know, you got these cats that come into the league that don't have any experience whatsoever. You want to talk about overrated, overdrafted, if you will. Do you remember the name Anthony Richardson?
2: How about J.J. McCarthy?
0: Mitch Trubisky? I think J.J. McCarthy, did he have more than 13 starts?
2: I don't know. What about Jake Locker?
0: Mm-hmm. Well, but Locker at least had two seasons starting. I'm talking about cats that only had, you know, like one season, you know, to start games at the college level.
1: Mm-hmm.
0: So, yeah, it makes sense for him. And you see, you know, just over that period from last year's Ohio State game to this year's Ohio State game, you see the growth.
2: I think Cody Pickett overall was a better quarterback than Jake Locker. But Jake Locker could run. Cody Pickett couldn't really run. But I think they came in the pocket.
1: In the passing game, yeah, you're right. Yes.
2: But he had to hit a nice guy named Reggie Williams to throw to, too, as well.
0: kind of like Johnny Manziel had Mike Evans.
1: I mean, this ain't the, you know, Jake Locker bash fest or anything. I'm not trying to bash him or anything like that. But he was less.
0: Leave Ferndale alone.
1: I'm just saying, he was and that's why I compared him to Damon Williams. I said Damon Williams is a darker Jake Locker.
0: Oh, wow.
1: Because that's Jake Locker wasn't even a 60% completion percentage guy. He was around 58-59% completion percentage for his career.
0: That's not DeMond's problem.
1: He's not much better.
0: DeMond would be at a 70% clip if he wasn't getting those auto damn drops.
1: Okay.
0: He's completing two out of every three of his passes.
1: He's
0: at 66%.
1: Is he?
0: Yes.
1: Okay.
2: I think Colorado plays at Northwestern, and I think this Thursday the Detroit Lions play at Buffalo. I'm gonna give it to you guys. Your prediction.
0: Come on, man.
2: Your team.
0: I know what game I'll be watching.
2: Which stadium is better? The new Northwestern Stadium. I'm not sure if they're gonna open up this weekend.
0: The new what?
2: Weekend. The new Northwestern University football stadium, which is off the hook of all places. It might even be better than the Buffalo Bills Stadium. You guys, wait till you guys see the new Northwestern Football University Stadium. You're going to be like, wow.
0: Yeah. What's the question?
2: Which stadium is going to be, to you guys, which stadium is better?
0: The new Buffalo Stadium or that one?
2: Yep.
0: Well, I still have yet to hear from Northwestern fans talking about obstructed views.
2: Yeah. Jumbotron? Jumbotron. It's not even jumbo. They call it a mini-tron. It's not even jumbo. They said, man, you got a newer stadium, and it's not
0: Megatron.
2: Even a jumbotron?
0: You got to have
2: binoculars.
0: You need binoculars to see it?
2: That's how small it is. It's a quick turnaround, too, man. I couldn't believe that. I was like, the Lions? Lions in Buffalo this Thursday? Oh, wow.
0: Season's on, baby. Season's on.
2: They ain't wasted no time.
0: No.
2: Man. Well, I'm glad they got these big juggernauts, man, on Thursday night now instead of those weak teams that used to have on Thursday night. You know what I'm saying?
0: I think that, you got to be careful with it. I think it works when you have divisional opponents. Because they're familiar with each other, but yeah, if you get those squads, when you're talking about you can hit and miss depending on injuries and even though it's early in the season, when you're talking about those interconference games like that, it could be tricky. But the way that it stands right now, yeah, that on paper that should be a good game. Both teams put up a lot of points. I mean, damn, everybody but the. Everybody but the Seahawks and the Patriots, if you will, and I guess the Rams, and looking at it, put up points.
2: That's defense, man. That is defense right there.
0: That was
2: Patriots
0: defense.
2: Seahawks game, that was all defense, man.
0: Yeah, and the 49ers put that D on the Rams.
1: Yeah, that's
2: why. No, Josh Allen's happy because he's got more now, more instead of less.
1: That's what I had to make sure that I mentioned at the beginning of the show when we're talking about what Ben Johnson's doing over there in Chicago. Like, oh man, they put up 59 points. Yeah, okay, they put up 59 points, but they also right now, as of right now, average giving up 37.
2: You guys watch that game at all?
1: I didn't. I saw a few highlights.
2: I saw something in the first half right before halftime. I'm not sure if they made a mistake. But the Bears are at, like, at their own 10-yard line, and it's at 2nd and 71.
1: 2nd and 71?
2: Yes, it was.
1: That doesn't even sound right.
2: It's at 2nd and 71. I kid you not.
1: That doesn't even sound right. No, but I saw a few. I didn't see the game, but I saw a few highlights. I saw Caleb Williams, who took off for a, I believe it was like a 26-yard touchdown, something like that, when he scrambled. No, he's not. And then I saw Manungai. Is that how you say his name?
0: Yeah, Manungai.
1: Manungai, get loose. You know, get loose like juice.
0: There's my guy and there's Manungai.
1: Yeah, he opened one up, what, about a 60-yarder that he scored?
0: Hey, man, Ben Johnson's doing the same damn thing he did in Detroit. With Demo and Jahmyr Gibbs, so, and that's the one thing of it that's constant with them. You say what you want, though, KB. Look, I wish Jed Fish would take some, at least a page, at least a cliff note out of Ben Johnson.
2: Victor who?
0: I said Jed Fish. I wish that he would take a cliff note out of Ben Johnson's playbook. Because he would tell you, you look at him going back to Detroit, and especially what he's done already in his young tenure there in Chicago, he can run the rock.
2: Yeah, that's why you said Page. That's why I said Victor Page. Georgetown, where? Oh, okay, my bad.
1: Wanted to play with Allen Iverson back in the 90s?
0: See, why?
2: Yeah.
0: Why y'all?
2: Run the football. Run the football is key, man. If you can't run the football, you'd be one-dimensional. You're going to get exposed, and you're going to be you're going to be shaking your head at the sidelines and not going to be converting third downs. And you're going to have these bad teams in the games, and they're going to feel that they can beat you. They say, oh, we're in it. Or we can beat these guys. I think Eastern Washington's going to feel like next weekend if you don't take care of business.
0: Yeah, there's two things in sports that try to make J.J. fads, which is the mid-range and the running game.
2: Yep.
0: They're tried and true. Last shout-outs, Dre.
2: You guys enjoy yourself. Thanks for having me. Appreciate it. And enjoy this Monday night football game. It should be good. Denver and Kansas City. Marlo, what's going on, man?
1: Yeah.
2: Where's Pre-Homes at, man? What's going on? It should be a good game, man. I'm looking forward to it. And you guys have a great week, and thanks for having me, and I appreciate the time. And all the game timers, you guys stay healthy, stay drink all your fluids, drink a lot of water. And, hey, man, until next time, always a pleasure, and always have a better one than me, always.
0: The D, the R, the E, Dre 206, checking in and out here on the Realest Sports Talk Show in the Northwest. 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

0: 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Game Time Sports Talk brought to you weekday afternoons from 1 till 3 here on the Realest Sports Talk Show in the Northwest, KB. We got, of course, a week number one finale going on this evening, as the Denver Broncos visit Kansas City to take on the Kansas City Chiefs. You got Patrick Mahomes coming off a ACL rehab in his offseason. He's ready to go for game number one. Travis Kelce, if you look at whatever he was able to do in that first preseason game, trying to hurdle cats and whatnot, he's ready to give it one more go and be competitive. He still believes that he can, I guess, still do some of the things that he used to do, being that high level, if not the best tight end in the game. I think no doubt he's had a Hall of Fame career, but maybe he's revitalized after off-season of weddings and things of that nature. Yeah, that Big P was one of the bad, you know, was you at the party, Big P? Did you go to the party? You
1: didn't
0: go to
1: the party? I was on the sidewalk.
0: You on the sidewalk?
1: Yeah, looking across the street.
0: Like that? You good? You just see Big P on the Madison Square Garden band, the big old that reader board. Nah, nonetheless, of course, taking a look at exactly where we're at with this Kansas City team, revamping their on the defensive side of the ball, but they still have Spagnuolo as the defensive coordinator. But I find it interesting that Bieniemy's back. Do you think Bieniemy, along with Kenneth Walker III, the Super Bowl MVP,
2: yep,
0: is going to make a big difference in revitalizing this Kansas City offense?
2: I think, they're going to need, they've needed a running game for a while there. I mean, they've gone to the point where they had, Clyde? Edwards-Helaire.
0: Uh-huh.
2: You go from the Black Russian and Isaiah Pacheco to the rookie, and then you go back to the Black Russian again, and then you go, I mean, it's been a revolving door of running backs for quite some time there in Kansas City. And so they feel like they finally got their guy. They got a Super Bowl MVP, and I think that they were in the offseason, they were going to look to somewhat revitalize that position anyway. It just so happens that the Super Bowl MVP happened to be on the market, and so they went with that route instead of going with the with the young kid, which you've seen teams go with the younger running back, just knowing that there's still a lot of tread left on tires.
0: Mm-hmm.
2: You know, and hasn't been they haven't been worn down, they haven't reached their quota of hits, so to say. But Kansas City was confident that Kenneth Walker could, I mean, one of the things that Kenneth Walker does is he adds to the overall speed that could be that offense can be. When you talk about guys on the outside like Xavier Worthy and everything, I'm not saying that Travis Kelce is far beyond that, but some of the other receivers that they have, I mean, they do have guys that can stretch the field, and you have a running back now, I think, who is also a home run hitter if you can get him in space. And utilizing him in the passing game, I think, is going to be one of the things that Andy Reid's going to look forward to doing and looking to do in tonight's game. I'm just not so sure how it's going to fare against this defense. This is the reason why I said that Denver was one of those Super Bowl contending teams this year. They're up there with anybody in the AFC, and it's because of what they do on that defensive side of the ball. Remember what you said about Houston?
0: Yeah.
2: And that's what I feel about Denver. So I think that the defense is going to be able to hold it down, and this is a heck of a defense for somebody coming off of an ACL surgery to come back to. But having somebody like Kenneth Walker, it should help protect Patrick Mahomes, because all these years where he hasn't had a running game and he's had to make things happen with his legs and basically do magic with his arm, now he can feel what it's like since probably his first or second year in the league to actually play quarterback.
0: I'm curious to see where I honestly, KB, I'm curious to see where Xavier Worthy fits in with this now Eric Bieniemy led offense, or at least, you know, the mind going into it. I don't know that Andy Reid has basically a committee of offense. You know, basically it's offensive coordinator by committee, and we've learned that over the years in regards to how this offense goes. But there's nobody he has more trust in, and that's been under his tutelage more than Eric Bieniemy over his career as head coach, especially in Kansas City. And so with that being said, I'm curious to see if they could put Xavier Worthy in any other spots to be more effective, more impactful to that Kansas City offense. Because I'm afraid that, you know, they get this speedster, and we see this a lot in the NFL. You get these, you know, the combine guys, you know, the underwear Olympics guys, Big P, you know, the guys that want to run fast in their underwear or whatnot.
2: James Jett?
0: Yeah. A lot of people. I mean, somebody say Willie Gold. I'm not going to say it. You know, I think John Ross was more than that, but some would say that, you know, but he made himself a good career out of what he was able to do. I want to know if Xavier Worthy is more than just that speed guy that, you know, if he can't take the top off the defense, he's not effective. Are they going to be able to utilize him in a better situation to where he can be more impactful in that offense and open up some things?
2: They were able to find that out with the Cheetah.
0: But see, Cheetah had
2: to, he was pretty much just a special teams guy when he came to Kansas City, and he learned how to run routes. Was able to get his hands on footballs, and once he got his hands on footballs in space, it was showtime.
0: That's what I'm saying.
2: So, but he wasn't. When you talk about
0: the cheat, he was a football player, though. You know, I mean, there's, and I guess what I mean by that, and I'm not saying that Xavier Worthy isn't, but Tyreek Hill had a football build. Xavier Worthy's a little, you know, he's kind of light in the behind.
2: Yeah.
0: You know, to be that, you see him, you know, Tyreek Hill didn't have a problem going across the middle. That's where he would exploit that defense. Like, give me the ball in the middle of the field. He'd take it, zip right across, you know, whether it be post routes or whatever, and run away from the defense and things of that nature.
2: If you covering him one-on-one on a drag,
0: that's
2: just
0: what
2: call
0: I'm saying.
2: It a day.
0: It's a day.
2: Just don't even, you better holler at your corner on the other side of the field and say, he coming.
0: You could tell
2: he the coming.
0: You could tell the body language of wide receivers that are apprehensive of going across the middle. And Xavier Worthy's one of those guys.
2: Yeah, he can't be one of those guys.
0: He's not, you know, and I think
2: you got to be the full range wide receiver. That's why Justin Jefferson is considered one of the best. That's why Jamar Chase is considered one of the best. Jackson Smith and Jigba's considered one of the best because they're all range receivers.
0: Well, and that's why I want to know, are they going to be able to unlock him, or are we looking at who he is? Basically, when he came into the league, his floor is his ceiling.
2: Yeah. He's going to have to do more than just run go routes and posts. And trying to occupy the safety, because sooner or later, I mean, yeah, you're not going to want Patrick Mahomes to hit him over the top, but sooner or later, people are going to figure out that the jig is up. Like, you have to start being. I mean, pretty soon defenses are going to start doing that with Rashid Shaheed here in Seattle, and just know, like, you're just out here to try to draw our safety over. We're not even worried about you. And I hope that changes here in Seattle, and that's what the Kansas City Chiefs, I think, need to attempt to do with a guy like Xavier Worthy, because you got that. It's too much talent. It's too much talent not to have him putting pressure on the defense, and have the defense worried about whether or not he's going to hit you over. He's going to go over the top of you.
0: Yeah.
2: So, and if a defense is worried about you going over the top on them, that's when you become most affected with a lot of those comebacks, stops, curls, any of the other shorter routes against man-to-man. You're going to be able to exploit those if guys are thinking that you're going to take off down the field. So, yeah, you have to be a versatile wide receiver, or else you'll get pigeonholed, and that's the easiest type of wide receiver to cover.
0: Yeah, I would agree. You know, taking a look back at Sunday's games, KB, I thought it was interesting to see the Bengals and the Buccaneers go after it. The Buccaneers, of course, with last week this time, Baker Mayfield was enjoying himself a contract extension to the tune of 3 years, $165 million. I don't know if they're going to regret that, but, you know, there was no touchdowns in the air. from him. There was one rushing. But for the most part, that Cincinnati defense was able to corral him. I know they had, of course, Egbuka, Amika Egbuka, who's from these pots of towns. There, of course, basically being the main receiver. Without a Mike Evans, I feel that they're going to struggle. And I think that Cincinnati's defense was able to take advantage of it at that point in time. Shouts out to your boy, A. Mafe, who was able to do something, not necessarily on the tackling level, but, you know, the tackle for loss. He had another sack that was impactful in the game. Of course, a forced fumble that he was able to get. And the Bengals, this is like a now or never type situation for him. Well, in regards to trying to take advantage of that window, whether it was thwarted by injuries to their quarterback of Joe Burrow, which you saw last season after jumping out to a good start, or whatever the case may be. Here we are 5 years removed from them going to the Super Bowl and barely losing to the Rams, or Aaron Donald had to basically shut it down for the Rams, and then the next year they get to the AFC Championship game and lose. They haven't done diddly since then. What do you think about with regards to the Cincinnati Bengals and what they may look like in the AFC North?
2: They didn't start slow this year, so they could be a real dangerous team. And look,
0: didn't start slow last year.
2: Oh, they didn't? Because they usually...
0: Joe Burrow got hurt.
2: Yeah.
0: After week three.
2: That's what I mean. When he's healthy, they start slow. When he gets hurt, they don't win when he's not there. So either way, they're always playing comeback at the end of the season, trying to make the playoffs.
0: Mm-hmm.
2: And this year, I think that Joe Burrow understands, like, all right, let me take care of myself. Let me protect myself because we're not going anywhere unless I'm out here under center. And same goes for some of those other guys that are out there protecting some of your assets, right? Guys like Jamar Chase and the rest of them on defense. I mean, look, you give boy Mafe some credit. He's already hit the halfway point of his sack total from last year.
0: See, even when he does,
2: congratulations,
0: good, catching strays.
2: Even
0: in that. Oh man! All right,
2: I didn't say anything that wasn't a fact.
0: Right,
2: so I'm just stating facts.
0: Detroit got an overtime victory over the New Orleans Saints. I think New Orleans has improved, but their record doesn't show it at this point. Like you said, it is early. It is after week number one. You were wrong about the Tennessee Titans, but how about those Jets, KB? Geno Smith managing that offense, Breece Hall with the running game, an impressive victory there to start off with the New York Jets, getting that 27-13 victory over the likes of the Tennessee Titans.
2: Okay, so they got a victory. They were able to win. I give them credit for that.
0: Uh-huh.
2: My question is, did they get a pick?
0: Or 23-10 was the score.
2: Did they get an interception in that game?
0: I believe they did not.
2: So now that's 19 straight regular season. No.
0: What are you trying to say about their head coach?
2: 18 straight regular season games where your head coach is a former defensive back and you still have not gotten an interception as a team, as a defense. That's crazy. But they won, and I was wrong on that. Anybody want to tell me what Cam Ward did?
0: Yeah. Okay.
2: Okay, there we go. That.
0: There it is. All right, so looking at it, and Carnell Tate was not able to get off and do anything there as well. And, of course, see where you're at there with it. Yeah, KB, 19 of 32 is not gonna cut it. We'll see what it is moving forward in the process. Baltimore, talk about teams, with the new head coach doing well. I think that Jesse Minner has done the same for Baltimore, like his predecessor there with John Harbaugh there for the New York Giants last night on Sunday Night Football against the Dallas Cowboys, as is what we saw from Buffalo. There, of course, with the likes of my man there, of course, getting the head coaching nod. And Buffalo, and it was able to, of course, unlock a couple things there with with Josh Allen making some things happen with DJ Moore. But your thoughts there on the Buffalo situation?
2: Buffalo looked good. Buffalo.
0: The Baltimore. I'm asking about Baltimore. Sorry.
2: Oh, I thought you.
0: I was just saying about teams with new head coaches, how they were, but they all three were able to get the victories. But Baltimore with that victory at Indianapolis.
2: Yeah, Derrick Henry went off. What did he have? About 144 yards rushing.
0: Not bad.
2: Not bad
0: old
2: at all.
0: Old man still doing his thing.
2: Yeah, and that's for everybody who sat there and looked at him on their during fantasy draft on draft day.
0: They
2: sat there and they looked at him and decided to draft somebody else instead. Now, in my situation, he wasn't there, all right, when I was looking. But I know that there's other people who looked right at him and decided to go with somebody else.
0: Mm.
2: And he made them pay on Sunday. And Lamar Jackson, now, no one passed up on him, right, in the fantasy draft. But he did what everybody was expecting him to do, have a pretty stellar game there in the passing game and to be able to score touchdowns with his legs. And he did what we all know Lamar Jackson to do. And so, and the other thing is that, look, the only issue that Baltimore had was giving up late game leads. And doesn't look like, at least in this case in week one, that that was something that they are going to be dealing with. There's sometimes we talk about this. Sometimes certain franchises, they just need a new voice, something that's different from what they've been hearing over the years. We've seen that here in Seattle. I mean, how many times did we hear about whether or not Pete Carroll's message was getting stale?
0: Mm-hmm.
2: How many times did we hear about Michael Bennett being in meetings and hearing the same stories over and over again? So he decided to open up a book and reading Moby Dick or whatever he was reading in the meeting room because he's heard these same stories and speeches over and over and over again. And so sometimes you just need a new face, new fresh outlook on things. And Baltimore, I mean, let's be honest, they've been dejected with the way that they've lost games in the playoffs. They haven't lost any easy games, or at least the games in the playoffs that they lost sometimes you'd rather just get blown out than what has happened with Baltimore in the playoffs. So, there's a reason why Vegas and some of the pundits out there, the experts out there, even though Baltimore fell off with the injury to Lamar Jackson last year, they didn't make the playoffs. They're one of the top teams, or why they're rated one of the top teams in the AFC coming into the season.
0: Yeah, and so
2: there's a reason for that.
0: Yeah, you're right. You're right there with that. Pittsburgh, McCarthy, and Aaron Rodgers reunited, and it feels so good. I don't know. We'll see what's happening there with it. They were able to get the victory. The Steelers of the 2013 victory there. You have, of course, Jacksonville continuing. We talked about that earlier, going over the likes of Cleveland. But Las Vegas, Austin Gentry showing that last year was a fluke. That you give credit to Clint Kubiak and of course, the running game that he was able to implement here in Seattle, now going to Vegas. And even with Kirk Cousins and whatnot, Austin Gentry showing, I'm worthy of that seventh overall pick.
2: Yeah.
0: What?
2: Get this. He was there wasn't much there for them last year. Their offensive line stank. Geno Smith will tell you that because of how many sacks he took last year. But that's the thing. Like, you brought Pete Carroll in. You know, it was compete, compete, compete, and the Raiders went out there and they didn't know how to compete. So they had to bring in Kubiak. Now the running game looks nice. You do have a top pick out of Boise State, so you have to be able to utilize him in that window of opportunity where you can. And so I'm glad that Kubiak is doing that. But also, it doesn't surprise me too much. It's exactly what I said on Friday when we were doing these prognostications. Miami's roster tanking.
0: Sophisticated, not it's even.
2: They're roster tanking.
0: Yeah.
2: So
0: is that what Cleveland's doing?
2: Yes.
0: Okay.
2: Yeah.
0: So it's going to be Miami and Cleveland for the number one pick?
2: Yes.
0: Okay.
2: Yeah.
0: Pretty safe to say?
2: Pretty safe.
0: Okay. Yeah.
2: Can't think of any more trash teams than those two.
0: You can't?
2: Not really. Yeah. I mean, Tennessee is – I thought they'd improve by now. But Yeah, they're kind of trash too. We'll see what happens.
0: Minnesota
2: throughout the season. Minnesota won.
0: I know.
2: And so did Arizona. Those are the two teams I thought they were going to be terrible. But
0: I'd pick Minnesota. I mean, agree. So how about this? Because I trust Brian Flores with that defense. It's going to be interesting to see, you know, how long Carson Wentz stays healthy. Number one, how effective he can be. Kyler Murray got wrecked on a play where on his scramble where he decided I'm good without sliding, even though I'm a former first round pick in Major League Baseball. Forgot how to slide. But
2: threw a flag on that play, right?
0: Yeah,
2: I saw a flag come in. Did they uphold it? Because when I looked at the play, he went down head first.
0: Yeah,
2: he did not slide.
0: No, he didn't slide. No, he didn't
2: slide. So therefore. It hits to his upper body, or I mean, maybe they said because the guy
0: he didn't give himself up. I don't believe he did.
2: No,
0: but I think the NFL needs to look into that in case somebody got a penalty for it. But at the same time, you know what you're looking at is the fact that you got to protect yourself better, and that's the one thing that we said about Kyler Murray. Even at Arizona, he was horrible at doing that.
2: I saw it when because I was watching the play when it happened.
0: Yeah.
2: And as soon as he got out of the pocket, I'm thinking to myself, throw that thing out of bounds. I saw two guys converging on him. How come I saw two guys converging on him
0: and
2: before he saw two guys converging on him?
0: I don't – maybe because, remember, he had the knee injury and things of that nature. He's still, you know, a little bit suspect about sliding, you know. I don't know,
2: but –
0: I don't know.
2: All I know is that quarterbacks have been warned for the last, I'd say about the last decade, about late slides or late, what do you call it, when you're giving yourself up. When you do that late.
0: Yeah.
2: And it really shouldn't be on the defender to try to hold up on a hit when you decide to wait until the very last second to give yourself up. And that's what I kind of felt like in that play. Like, he was sitting up there trying to juke dude. And then when he realized that he couldn't juke him, then he was like, oh, now I'm going to get down.
0: Mm-hmm.
2: Like, yeah, that shouldn't have been – there shouldn't have been a flag. I don't know what the result of that flag was. I don't know if they called the roughing or the unnecessary roughness or whatever it was. That wasn't a smart play by Kyler Murray.
0: Yeah. Yeah, so it's interesting to see, of course, what happens them moving forward. But Minnesota looking there, the Philadelphia, Jalen Hurts looks good. I think Jalen Hurts continues to be probably the most underrated.
2: Underappreciated
0: quarterback in the National Football League.
2: Everybody and their mama thinks that the Eagles could get a better quarterback than him. And that's nuts to me to think that.
0: How about the likes of Jaden Daniels? You're going to see him.
2: He looked like he was back.
0: If health holds up, this is a quarterback you'll see a week from now.
2: Mm-hmm.
0: Not this week, but next week, week number three, because the Seahawks are at Arizona and, of course, at Washington. But I think Jake Daniels will be fine. He found Stephon Diggs in the end zone.
2: Oh, man. The Stephon Diggs found the fountain of youth. I mean, the way he was out there. I mean, he looked.
0: And he gets young in each and every team he goes to.
2: Yeah, he gets a little
0: Remember,
2: bit
0: it's young. Always good the first year.
2: Well, you know, he had his hand. He got his hands on that purple stuff when he was on the boat. So that may have. I don't know what that purple stuff is, but it may have come from the fountain of youth. You might need to check him out on that. Stephon Diggs, oh, man, he was a heck of a player for the Patriots last year. Maybe not in the Super Bowl, but I think it looks like Jaden Daniels is back and healthy, so there's something there for the Seahawks to look forward to game planning for.
0: Okay, well, there's another team.
2: In a week.
0: There's another team to game plan for.
2: What's that?
0: That's the Dallas Cowboys, who you'll face this season. Along with the Philadelphia Eagles, they'll be facing the NFC East. Anything that Dallas Cowboys should be concerned about after last night's contest?
2: Running the football. They need to learn how to run the football and do it effectively.
0: Well, I think that you got it right there, KB. Mm-hmm. I think you definitely do. Well, you got a 5:15 kickoff for game time.
1: Ooh.
0: And that would be, of course, for the likes of the Denver Broncos and the Kansas City Chiefs. Any last things of note that we should look at when we're watching tonight's game, KB?
2: Check out Bo Nix, see if he's if that ankle's good and if he's going to manage this game. But that Denver defense, be on the lookout for Denver to try to put something on your boy Patrick Mahomes.
0: Hmm. Hey, KB.
2: I'm curious, though. I want to see what Ken Walker does in this offense, because this is a heck of an offense that I think is almost designed for a player like Ken Walker.
0: I think so.
2: I think it is.
0: Okay. Look at that. Hey, Big P, watch this. Hey, KB, 6:38 first pitch, Mariners at the Angels tonight.
2: I don't care. See, I don't even know that. I didn't even know the season was still going. See?
0: I waited about an hour and 59 minutes just to irritate him for the first time today, Big
2: P. What are they doing?
0: We don't know, but we'll talk about it Tuesday here on Game Time.
1: Oh.
3: 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We're also streaming loud and clear on the Simple Radio app.

0: My name is DL.
1: What did you set this on, hell? You gotta make me say my name one time here.
0: My name is DL.
2: Ladies and gentlemen, put your hands together for DL Hughley.
1: It is the DL Hughley Show, your 2026 edition. Big shout out to everybody that came out for the DL and DL tour in Fort Lauderdale, then Orlando this week. We are in Saturday. We're in Ovens Auditorium in Charlotte. So maybe I can get some of the babies. $3,000 waffles.
3: Yeah, now the syrup is extra, just so you know.
1: Yeah, no, baby done peeled a couple cup caps, so maybe yeah. Maybe those waffles are made of Kevlar.
4: You better like them.
1: It's not nice to fool Mother Nature. Pop, pop. Oh, I'm sorry.
4: That's right. I said 5 stars.
1: Yeah, football season is in full swing. It really is. Good to have it back. There's always that, like, that purgatory where not everything's over. NBA's over. World Series, like all of that, and then nothing.
4: Yeah, this is so. This is feast time. Everything's yes. over. You got baseball yes. going. You got yes. football you got starting it all. Up. Everything's mm-hmm.
1: college football.
3: Did you say true?
1: Well, don't worry. The Dallas Cowboys are making up for that.
4: But
1: I think when you sign your cowboy contract, it come with 2 white women. I think that's what happens. Happy birthday to Nas. Happy birthday to Money Long. Happy birthday to Jimmy Butler. I hope he comes back, man. I hope he does well. Happy birthday to John Watson. Happy birthday to Robin Herjavec from Shark Tank. Happy birthday to Stephen Bishop Bailey. She's very talented dude. David Paul on Being Mary Jane. Happy birthday to Robert Wisdom. And happy birthday to Earl Dummy. Happy birthday.
3: Earl Dummy.
1: To Bowser from Shauna Nah. Happy birthday to Michael Crabtree. Happy birthday to one and only Corey Holcomb. She had to be quiet. Happy birthday to Larry Brown. Happy birthday to JT Money. Happy birthday to Ron DeSantis. Happy birthday to Andrew Lincoln from who's Rick and the Walking Dead. Happy birthday, posthumously, of course, to Amy Winehouse. When I think she's gone and Soulja Boy is still alive, it drinks a tear to my eye. Happy birthday to Clayton Moore from The Long Ranger. Happy birthday to Margaret Sanger, reproductive rights movers who help women attain birth control and pave the way for the creation of Planned Parenthood. We got a great show lined up for you. Of course, we got 90 seconds of 90s hits with DJ Lucci. I'm going to have a little note from the GED section, plus the jazz report on the DL Hughley Show right now. Here's Usher. 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
1: Woo, Sydney Sweeney back in the controversial headlines again, this time because she went fully nude for an ad about a prescription prediction market, kind of gambling, basically. And when I tell you female athletes are fit to be tied, that is an understatement. Now, I saw the ad. I saw the images. You know, she has helmets and footballs and things like that strategically placed where she's practically nude. And female athletes are upset because they say, listen, it took us years, decades even, to not be, you know, sexualized or looked at in a particular way other than we are athletes, right?
2: Right.
1: And we don't need to be, you know, these images of you with your boobs out and your hoo-ha and all those things. They are angry.
2: But Sydney Sweeney's not an athlete.
1: You know,
2: she's an
1: listen,
2: actress. I don't get it.
1: She's not an athlete. She's an actress. She can use her sexuality however she wants to. She saw an opportunity. As a matter of fact, the gambling company said she was the one who came up with this idea and reached out to them to say, hey, I'll do this for a certain amount of money. So she can use her body however she wants to. I can also understand how athletes, as a female athlete, not wanting to be depicted in this particular way in terms of sexuality, would be upset. Why didn't they reach out to them? Why didn't they come up with this idea for them? I can see both sides of the coin.
2: Yeah, I guess.
1: And if you see the ad, you can also see the underside of the coin.
2: Well, I've yet to cast my judgment. I'm going to have to look. Where can I find that picture? I'm just for the show.
1: Just look up Sydney Sweeney.
2: Research for the show.
1: For
2: no other reason.
3: Wasn't she the It Jeans girl?
2: That one, American Jeans.
1: Yeah, she was.
2: Yeah.
3: Oh, man.
1: American Jeans. And this is what an all-American girl looks like.
3: Yeah.
1: Yeah, listen. She picks her controversy and she does a great job and she laughs all the way to the bank.
3: Yep.
1: So,
3: she took her jeans off this time.
1: Anyway, speaking of the bank, Lil Boosie went live on 60 Minutes to talk about how, you know, that $600,000 pardon didn't happen and how he believes he got scammed out of this money. And he's not holding back about how he feels about it. But, you know, a lot of people are like, listen, you know, you should have known what you were dealing with when it comes down to Trump and anybody on that side. You know, the fact that you lost this money, nobody cares. And that's what's trending.
0: All right. I'm going to give you a little note from the GED section. That's up in less than 15 minutes. It's the D.L. 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

0: She's jazz. 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It's the Jazzy Report on the D.L. Hughley Show.
1: A federal judge has ruled that a plan by the Trump administration to slash staffing at the federal agency FEMA by responding to all of these disasters was 50% unlawful. The judge said it was clear the government violated established rules back in 2005 during Hurricane Katrina that put decisions on staffing levels squarely in the hands of FEMA, not the Department of Homeland Security.
2: Oh, my goodness.
1: Mm-hmm.
2: Sounds
1: it's so
2: right.
1: Interesting to watch them decimate all of these agencies and organizations and even policies and laws that we need to keep us not only safe, but make sure that we make it into the next decade, that they're just pissing all over them.
2: Yeah. And what's even more interesting is there's no repercussion for said actions.
1: None. None whatsoever. As well as look how long it's going to take us to rebound from all of this, you know?
2: No doubt.
1: Anyway, scientists have developed a more precise insect sterilization system to curtail or even eliminate disease-spreading mosquito populations. Now, the technique relies on a gene alteration that disrupts fertility in males and flights in females. Gene-altered males are released into a problematic area to compete with healthy males.
2: Right.
1: That's a weird thing.
2: Yeah.
1: That's a weird thing to me. And take it and listen, I don't get bit by mosquitoes. They do not like my blood. However, I really believe that there's something odd and eerily concerning about the ability to alter the genes of a mosquito and put it out into the population so that it can eliminate the healthy male. That's crazy.
3: They're always trying to kill a man off.
1: Always trying to.
4: Male mosquitoes, those aren't even the ones that bite.
1: Those are not the ones that bite. That's the thing that's crazy. But that's why it makes me feel like, is there something, the conspiracy theorist in me is like, is there something more to this? Like, what are you doing?
2: Get back on the measles thing. Leave the mosquitoes.
1: Yeah, work on something that's important.
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2: 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I really appreciate that.
1: DL just keeps it 100. 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

0: That, of course, was Letticy, Pieces of Me. I know you got Weekend Withdrawal, otherwise known as Monday, around these parts. 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
2: I got no control over it, man. I try to kick, man. Just be calling me, man. Be calling me, man. I just got to go to it.
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1: 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You'll love it.

0: 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I gotta say
1: K-Y-I-Z,
0: this. Never before did I think
1: Seattle.
0: I would live in a place
1: we're also streaming loud and
0: so
1: clear
0: many
1: on the
0: women,
1: Simple Radio app.
0: Are in support of a woman that murdered her children. I just always thought that was a line that people wouldn't cross.
2: Right.
0: I just always thought that I guess it was a given that you wouldn't cross that. And what I despise is, well, you don't know what she went through. I would say this, that mothers are not the only one that go through psychosis.
2: Right.
0: I would say that there are any number of men who have probably been to war and seen horrible things, right?
2: Mm-hmm.
0: And probably had a mental break, right? But right. We wouldn't make an allowance in society for that. Mm-hmm. We wouldn't do it.
3: Hell no.
0: It is not as if they're the only genders of society that have psychosis. I will say this, that they're the only demographic that generally isn't held accountable. Mm. Like, white women are never held accountable. Like, yeah. They have no problem when something happens in society maligning our parenting. Where were the, well, you know, it's the single black mothers or it's the absent black fathers. Everything has that kind of moniker.
2: Right.
0: But I think if we're being honest, the truth of this country is, for a long time, white women have been held up as the mothers of America.
2: Because mm-hmm. we've seen the
0: always
2: same,
0: going and yeah,
2: we've seen the same thing happen when the mothers are not white. We've seen black mothers do the exact same thing. They
0: exactly.
2: have a different outcome.
0: Exactly. You know what happens to a black dude who has psychosis? He gets choked to death on a train in New York
2: or shot.
0: Mm-hmm. So it's I have no problem. But to me, the dividing line is that the fact that so many women seem to be, well, I can understand. If you can understand, I think you need to get your tube side. I swear to God, you shouldn't have kids. I'm not even playing, because what you said is that that's okay in your mind. You could understand a circumstance, and the fact that, you know what you don't see? You don't see any tributes to those children. Nobody's having candlelight vigils. Nothing.
2: Nothing.
0: It's all about her. All about her. But you got to remember, man, they get to not, we are in a country where a man who was accused of adjudicated rape has got into the White House with 51% of white women voting for him. And I don't care how horrible a dude is, he oftentimes has a woman and a family holding him up. I don't care how horrible it is. And they get to pretend like they didn't have nothing to do with it. They are not innocent bystanders. They vote in large numbers in large parts. They voted for abortion. You want to have children to fight. You want to have children, force people to have children, and then excuse them when they die. Now, listen, I would have an entirely different argument if it were teenagers. Everybody, you know, everybody wants to
2: do a little bodily harm, you know.
0: everybody has you know, at one point thought about pushing their kids in oncoming traffic. I mean, because I'm just saying you thought about it, you don't do it.
2: Yeah,
0: you know, one woman's exercise bands is another man's runaway truck, but you've thought about it. And isn't it funny, people will be more mad at me for having that perspective than her doing it.
2: Wow. Yeah.
0: They'd be more mad at me for having a. I guarantee you, they'd be more mad at her if she tried to take them to a drag show or teach them CRT than they are right now.
2: Oh, without a doubt.
0: It's some horrible women out there, man. You just, it's horrible that somebody would and get mad at you because you can't understand incontinence killing kids. That's crazy. All right, coming up to side, we got the One Boy Jeopardy plus DL School of Real Good Book Learning right now. His Fantasia on the DL Hughley Show.

0: was Tank. Yes, he is back. This time with One Voice Jeopardy. Welcome, Jamal Kingsley, the Militant Man.
1: Hello, my brothers and sisters. This is Jamal Kingsley, the Militant Man, hosting this time One Voyage Jeopardy, where we give you lyrics from artists from the One Voyage cruise, and our contestants will try to solve the puzzle. Today, we have two DJs. That means they should have a vast knowledge of music. Introducing DJ Wire.
2: What's up, what's up, what's up?
1: And the world famous DJ Steve Nice.
3: What's good, people?
1: All right, let's get this party started. DJ Wire, the first one is for you. Here are the lyrics. When I see you walking down the street so fine, don't you know you really blow my mind. And when you came along and gave my heart a brand new song, yes you did. What is that song?
2: I can't call it.
1: That is one of the stars from the One Voyage cruise, Lovey Dovey.

0: Yeah, that might be a little bit outside of your wheelhouse, but that's okay. Now that I'm thinking about it, I should have switched them. Here's the next one for you, DJ Steve Nice. Weed blow, real estate, liquor store with no trouble. Young Cassius Clay of my day, Marvin Gaye of my time, trying to stay alive, living how I say in my rhymes.
1: T.I.
0: Well, that is T.I. You didn't give me the song, though, but we'll give you partial credit. Thank you very much, Rubber Band Man from T.I., another artist from the One Voyage crew.

0: All right, here's the last one. If any of you know, you just jump right in. You know you ought to slow down. You've been working too hard, and that's a fact. Sit back and relax a while. Take some time to laugh and smile.
1: Dang. I don't know it, but I know the lyrics.
0: That is the SOS Band.
2: Yes.
0: Take your time.
2: Take your time, do it right.

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1: I think y'all show is so great. You all make us feel like we are part of y'all show. 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You all give us a voice. 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
1: It's time to present another diploma from my school, a real good book learner. School is now in session. Who do we have on the phone?
2: Oh, this is Mary. Hi.
1: Hi, Mary. How are you?
2: I'm good.
1: One Mary, or is you just Mary or Mary Mary? Which one?
2: No, just Mary.
1: All right, where you from, Mary?
2: I'm in Carmel, Indiana.
1: Indiana, all right. So that's Carmel, Indiana. That's nice. That's where. Black people don't live there, boy. They got to get the hell out of there fast. I see you driving through. Huh? You must be on your way to Clay after that. All right. So Skip is going to tell you what the rules are. I have to be impartial, even though it is my school. It is my, academy. But, I got to feign impartiality. Skip, tell her what's going
3: to
1: happen.
3: All right, Mary, I'm going to give you a word that you're going to have to use in a sentence. All right. I'm not going to tell you what the meaning of the word is. You're just going to have to know it. And then I might let Jasmine take her turn. And then we'll go to the president, DL, and give him a shot at it. All right. And
1: hurry up. She's going to get pulled over by the police soon, I'm sure.
3: after everybody goes, we'll find out who was right. Okay.
1: All right. I'm sorry. Just.
3: All right, Mary, the word is ablution.
2: Oh, wow. You better go to Jasmine.
4: Come on, Mary. You can
3: just
4: do
3: it. Just give it a shot.
2: I won't go to the store unless I have ablution in my purse.
1: Okay. I hope the police pull you over now. I really do. I hope they do it now.
5: You could do 3 to 5 for having ablution in your purse.
4: At least.
3: Okay. Jasmine, ablution.
4: It is with absolute ablution that I believe that if she gets a degree from this school, it will do her no good.
1: Oh, okay.
4: That's true.
3: Man. All right.
4: That's true.
3: All right, DL, you want to give it a shot? Ablution.
1: I am certain that ablution is the answer.
4: No.
3: Okay. All right.
1: Look at this guy here. Yeah, what is it?
3: Ablution definition, bathing, especially part of a routine or ritual, the act of washing something.
1: I was going to say wash your ass, but that's not poetic.
4: That's not right.
3: That smell is awful. You need to complete the ablution of your feet. See, right, there you go.
1: Right. Ablution is next to godliness.
3: So now you have been educated, Mary, so you will receive a diploma from DL School of Real Good Book Learning. So hang on, we got to get you information so we can send it to you.
1: And a special treat since you're driving through Carmel, the name of a great Bills Bosman. You're going to be great. Thank you, Mary. Thank you, baby. Thank you.
4: Thanks, Mary.
0: Welcome to the stage. We're going to showcase some of the funniest comedians. That's coming up in about 10 minutes on the D.L. Hughley Show.

0: That was Leon Thomas, Mutt.
1: For those of you who are not regular listeners of the D.L. Hughley Show, pshaw. Here's just a tiny bit of why you should listen. Why you should listen every day. Jasmine's replaying the Ray J fight.
2: Hilarious. It's pure comedy.
1: Man, these people
2: I'm with Chris Brown. He was laughing at him and clowning him. I'm like, come on, Ray J. Why would you get in the ring?
3: I like when he got hit. Looked like he was buffering.
2: Yeah. It did.
4: Press the reset button.
1: I've gotten hit that hard before, so I know it's like.
2: Have you?
5: I wish it would be too dark.
1: You can't just make yourself a doctor. You have to go to a school to become a doctor.
2: Yes.
1: Right? But I don't think that's the predicate. Most people don't trust doctors anyway. There are a lot of people who think that they know better than doctors. There's this whole cadre of people that only respect doctors that don't have offices or degrees. Even Dr. Umar can pull up degrees.
3: Yeah. He went. Did he go to Temple?
1: He can't pull up it. It didn't come from the school he built, but he can.
6: Well, speaking of sad, you'd think that Diddy would be done, but he's not. Apparently, there are some new allegations that have been submitted in L.A. County.
3: Uh-huh. It got bad, and you see 50 drop that video.
6: Oh, the sex tape.
3: Oh, my God.
6: Yeah.
1: Right, right, right.
6: It's bad,
1: right.
6: Too.
1: Got me checking the cloud.
6: Back about that.
1: Nice.
6: Scientists now say they know the number of push-ups that you can do that might indicate your risk of developing heart problems. If you can do 40 or more push-ups, you have a 96% less risk of any heart problems. How many push-ups 50. Can you do?
1: 50.
6: Going straight?
1: It ain't nothing.
6: Or you got a break?
1: No, not at all. Not at
6: okay,
1: all.
6: Okay, I'm just checking.
1: So I'm 96%. So let me finish this cigar since you gave me this good news.
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6: 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I just want someone to yap to. And I just feel like I'll be fine, like, if someone just hears me talk and talk and talk and talk and talk and talk and talk.
7: You're doing a really good job. And I don't think I tell you that enough. And I know sometimes we get into it, and it's just hard on both of us. But it'll try to understand me more, and I'll try to do the same.
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8: A Gain Scent Bead story. Jim was at the laundromat when he heard. His ear said, "Maraca, senor," but his nose said, "Hey, freshest scent ever." Following his nose, Jim found a man pouring a bottle of Gain Scent Beads into the washer. The scent, the freshness. Jim blurted, "Sir, your scent Maraca smell amazing." Actually, Jim, most noses call them Gain Scent Beads. Try Gain Scent Beads, way fresher than detergent alone.
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1: I am April, calling from Zebulon, North Carolina. I love you all, but DL, you know, he hits those points and he gets into our black world. So I love the DL Hughley Show.
0: It's the DL Hughley Show. And we're back.

0: Now, we're going to recognize some of the funniest comedians. Some you know, some you do not. Welcome to the stage, Ian Edward, with his hilarious ad.
1: Just so you know, it's tougher for black people to believe in reincarnation. Because right now, I can blame white people for slavery. Right, that's some f***ed up shit you did back then. But just because I'm black now, doesn't mean I was black in my past. I could be who I'm angry at. I could have been a slave owner. That could be my statue I made them take down. And they say when you f*** up in your past life, when you come back, your next life is harder. So, as a former white person, I'd like to warn you new white f***ers. That Black Lives Matter. You know what I'm saying? Because if they don't, you'll find out. You know? So no matter what race, nationality, black, white, Asian, Palestinian, or Jewish, be good to people because you don't know who you're going to come back to be. Because I definitely should have been a better slave owner. The way my life is going, I was a top tier one ass.
0: We're going to be talking with the one and only comedian and actor Earthquake. That's coming up in less than 15 minutes. It's the D.L. Hughley Show.
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2: Chaka, chaka, chaka, chaka, gone. 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

0: It is the D.L. Hughley Show, your 2026 edition. If you are going to be in Charlotte, North Carolina, D.L. and D.L. is on its way. Don Lemon and D.L. Hughley, Anything Goes, Ovens Auditorium this Saturday. You know what I resent the most, man?
1: What's that?
0: I think that we do have a problem with mental illness in this country. And you know what we do for that? We pass laws where it makes it easier for them to get guns. It's easier to get guns in America than help. And a lot of people who vote for that, and a lot of them are women.
1: Yep.
0: So you can't then say, and then the thing that the angle that I took today was that, well, you know, she was on medicine. You know, what happens to black women and brown women who need help? They don't get it because they don't believe they're in physical pain or emotional pain or psychological pain.
1: Renton, Seattle. We're also shredding wild and clear on the Simple Radio
0: app. Never imagine. Now people are talking about letting the Menendez boy, and they put shotguns in their parents' face and blew them up.
1: Yep.
0: And more than the act, it's the person committing it. It depends on what they look like as in terms of how empathy and relatable they are to you. Right? Kyle Rittenhouse went and murdered two people. You didn't see a murder then.
2: He was a misunderstood young man. Yeah.
0: Psychosis is not the sole province of just women who have children. But you could never see a man. I don't know what was wrong with that man that slit that woman's throat on Charlotte. But that would never suffice as an answer, nor should it. I'm not saying that you don't have these problems. I'm saying that society still needs a place where people who do these things should be away from it.
1: Right.
0: And they were going to let that woman walk free. It was a woman in Maine in the early 50s. She killed three kids, right?
1: Mm-hmm.
0: This is 1950s. I forgot her name. She killed three of her kids. She went away. They said she was healed, but got back with her husband, had three more kids, and killed them too.
1: Dang.
0: Every one of them juries, that judge, and that it should all be on trial for that. Should all be on trial for that.
1: Crazy.
0: And I think that because who this is happening to, who is narrating, who has control of the narrative, it looks decidedly different. Even I don't care if a black woman did that. I wouldn't care. I think once you kill your children, that you forfeit the right to be in a civil society out loud. And what you shouldn't be able to do is the lone black juror that stood in the gap, he shouldn't be getting doxxed. Did you see how shocked Gayle King was? I gotta sit with that for a minute. Will you shut up?
2: Oh, man.
0: He won't take care of his kids. Why do you care about the world? Come on, that's what it read. Like, I'm sure that. Why are you shocked? I think anybody would feel like that. And they were mad at this dude for asking them to tell him how she died again. You killed three kids. Three of them.
3: Wow. Premeditated.
0: You know, they say violence is not the answer unless a white woman with exercise bands is doing it, I guess. Coming up this hour, we're going to be talking with comedian and actor Earthquake. Plus, we got the Hughley Hustle Home Mix. We got another short bus records. That's with Sybil Wilkes. She's going to give us what we need to know right now. Here's a shine.